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1: 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And that's for sure. 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Get the maximum.

0: 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I don't just want to know about any secret of yours. 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
1: Oh!
0: Because tonight I'm

We are Platinum. We are Platinum.

media praise. All over the room. We worship the Lord. I want us to worship God for just a moment. We talked about one sound. Everybody say one sound. There is a kingdom sound. There is a kingdom sound. Everybody say that. There is a kingdom sound. Say it again. There is a kingdom sound. And I want you to understand this, that there is always a sound that precedes a move of God. Everybody say that. There's always a sound that precedes the move of God. Whenever you will find deliverance, wherever you will find healing, wherever you find a move of God, it is always associated with a sound. I want us to take just maybe 30 seconds, and we're gonna sing this song. We're gonna raise it as an offering to the Lord. But I want us to take about maybe just 30 seconds, if you will. Brother, I just want you to minister on that guitar. I want you to raise your hands in His presence and let's just worship God all over this room. Come on, everybody, let's worship God all over this room.

Listen, I want you to lift your hands for just a moment. Let's worship God. I want to hear that guitar for just a moment. I just want you to minister. The Bible calls it a zamar praise. That praise upon the string instruments is that zamar praise. Glory to God. The Bible says that Saul called for David to offer a zamar praise when he was troubled with the spirit. There are some of you who are troubled in your spirit, but as we worship God in this fashion, God is going to set you free.

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We worship the Lord. I want us to worship God for just a moment. We talked about one sound. Everybody say one sound. There is a kingdom sound. There is a kingdom sound. Everybody say that. There is a kingdom sound. Say it again. There is a kingdom sound. And I want you to understand this, that there is always a sound that precedes a move of God. Everybody say that. There's always a sound that precedes the move of God. Whenever you will find deliverance, wherever you will find healing, wherever you find a move of God, it is always associated with a sound. I want us to take just maybe 30 seconds, and we're gonna sing this song. We're gonna raise it as an offering to the Lord. But I want us to take about maybe just 30 seconds, if you will. Brother, I just want you to minister on that guitar. I want you to raise your hands in His presence and let's just worship God all over this room. Come on, everybody, let's worship God all over this room.

0: Yes, you have. So we give you high praise and we say,
1: hallelujah.
0: You have won it all for me. Listen, I want you to lift your hands for just a moment. Let's worship God. I want to hear that guitar for just a moment. I just want you to minister. The Bible calls it a Zamar praise. That praise upon the string instruments is that Zamar praise. Glory to God. The Bible says that Saul called for David to offer a Zamar praise. When he was troubled with the spirit, there are some of you who are troubled in your spirit. But as we worship God in this fashion, God is going to set you free.

Hallelujah, praise. All over the room. We worship the Lord. I want us to worship God for just a moment. We talked about one sound. Everybody say one sound. There is a kingdom sound. There is a kingdom sound. Everybody say that. There is a kingdom sound. Say it again. There is a kingdom sound. And I want you to understand this, that there is always a sound that precedes a move of God. Everybody say that. There's always a sound that precedes the move of God. Whenever you will find deliverance, wherever you will find healing, wherever you find a move of God, it is always associated with a sound. I want us to take just maybe 30 seconds, and we're gonna sing this song. We're gonna raise it as an offering to the Lord. But I want us to take about maybe just 30 seconds, if you will. Brother, I just want you to minister on that guitar. I want you to raise your hands in His presence and let's just worship God all over this room. Come on, everybody, let's worship God all over this room.

0: Yes, you have. So we give you high praise and we say,
1: hallelujah.
0: You have won it all for me. Listen, I want you to lift your hands for just a moment. Let's worship God. I want to hear that guitar for just a moment. I just want you to minister. The Bible calls it a zamar praise. That praise upon the string instruments is that zamar praise. Glory to God. The Bible says that Saul called for David to offer a zamar praise. When he was troubled with the spirit, there are some of you who are troubled in your spirit. But as we worship God in this fashion, God is going to set you free.

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And that's for sure. Keep it locked to platinum and get the maximum.

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We worship the Lord. I want us to worship God for just a moment. We talked about one sound. Everybody say one sound. There is a kingdom sound. There is a kingdom sound. Everybody say that. There is a kingdom sound. Say it again. There is a kingdom sound. And I want you to understand this, that there is always a sound that precedes a move of God. Everybody say that. There's always a sound that precedes the move of God. Whenever you will find deliverance, wherever you will find healing, wherever you find a move of God, it is always associated with a sound. I want us to take just maybe 30 seconds and we're gonna sing this song. We're gonna raise it as an offering to the Lord. But I want us to take about maybe just 30 seconds, if you will. Brother, I just want you to minister on that guitar. I want you to raise your hands in His presence and let's just worship God all over this room. Come on, everybody, let's worship God all over this room.

Listen, I want you to lift your hands for just a moment. Let's worship God. I want to hear that guitar for just a moment. I just want you to minister. The Bible calls it a zamar praise.

Brother Zamar prays when he was troubled with the spirit. There are some of you who are troubled in your spirit, but as we worship God in this fashion, God is going to set you free.

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We talked about one sound. Everybody say one sound. There is a kingdom sound. There is a kingdom sound. Everybody say that. There is a kingdom sound. Say it again. There is a kingdom sound. And I want you to understand this, that there is always a sound that precedes a move of God. Everybody say that. There's always a sound that precedes the move of God. Whenever you will find deliverance, wherever you will find healing, wherever you find a move of God, it is always associated with a sound. I want us to take just maybe 30 seconds, and we're gonna sing this song. We're gonna raise it as an offering to the Lord. But I want us to take about maybe just 30 seconds, if you will. Brother, I just want you to minister on that guitar. I want you to raise your hands in His presence and let's just worship God all over this room. Come on, everybody, let's worship God all over this room.

0: yes, you have. So we give you high praise and we say,
1: hallelujah.
0: You have won it all for me. Listen, I want you to lift your hands for just a moment. Let's worship God. I want to hear that guitar for just a moment. I just want you to minister. The Bible calls it a Zamar praise. That praise upon the string instruments is that Zamar praise. Glory to God. The Bible says that Saul called for David to offer a Zamar praise. When he was troubled with the spirit, there are some of you who are troubled in your spirit. But as we worship God in this fashion, God is going to set you free.

your praise. 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I want us to worship God for just a moment. We talked about one sound. Everybody say one sound. There is a kingdom sound. There is a kingdom sound. Everybody say that. There is a kingdom sound. Say it again. There is a kingdom sound. And I want you to understand this, that there is always a sound that precedes a move of God. Everybody say that. There's always a sound that precedes the move of God. Whenever you will find deliverance, wherever you will find healing, wherever you find a move of God, it is always associated with a sound. I want us to take just maybe 30 seconds, and we're gonna sing this song. We're gonna raise it as an offering to the Lord. But I want us to take about maybe just 30 seconds, if you will. Brother, I just want you to minister on that guitar. I want you to raise your hands in His presence and let's just worship God all over this room. Come on, everybody, let's worship God all over this room.

0: 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So we give you high praise and we say,
1: hallelujah.
0: You have won it all for me. Listen, I want you to lift your hands for just a moment. Let's worship God. I want to hear that guitar for just a moment. I just want you to minister. The Bible calls it a Zamar praise. That praise upon the string instruments is that Zamar praise. God, glory to God. The Bible says that Saul called for David to offer a Zamar praise. When he was troubled with the spirit, there are some of you who are troubled in your spirit. But as we worship God in this fashion, God is going to set you free.

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He deserves the praise today. Come on, everybody, all over the room, open your mouth and worship him. Lift your hands and bless him in this place.

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Susan, it is I, your God. I am ready to begin. These words are for whoever will listen and for whoever has a heart for their God. Children of the Most High, I am asking you to repent before a holy God. This is the hour of repentance, weeping and wailing over your sinfulness, over your lust for the world, your lusting eyes for the world. You have put another God before me, many gods, actually. You have placed me at the bottom of your list. You have dishonored me because you love the world more than me. I am not at the top of the mind. I am not the first thought in the morning or the last thought at night. Many of you spend very little time with me throughout your days. You make lots of time for many other pursuits. You find many worldly activities more important than your pursuit of me, your God. You make other people, other activities and other pursuits of greater worthiness to you than me, your Maker. Why do you think that is so? You have clearly made up your mind to take the low road than to pursue the high road. The high road is a very narrow road. Only few will make their way to this very narrow road. The world will pull you away as you try to make your way down my narrow road. The enemy will clutch and pull the people off the narrow road that leads to my salvation, my truth, and ultimately my kingdom, where my true followers come for eternity. You must set your sights on this narrow path. You must seek me in all your ways. You must surrender your all to me, your God, and I do mean your all. I cannot accept a partial filling of your lamp oil. A partial relationship will not do. If you believe yourself ready to come with me in my rapture, then you would have thrown off the world completely. You would have walked away from your own will, laid yourself before me in repentance, and begged to be in my perfect will at all costs. Anything else puts you in danger of eternal failure, a failure to be saved and failing to be with God for eternity. These words are sincere, they are serious. You must take them seriously if you want to be saved. Half-hearted love for God is as good as outright hatred of God. You either love me, my will, and my ways, or you reject me. There's no middle ground. Now decide for yourself, will you be with me in my kingdom for eternity, or will you die in your sin apart from your God, cast into eternal hell? Choices must be made. These are your choices to make. Don't be deceived. There is no other way. Come into my glorious light, receive salvation, choose for me, surrender your all to me, repent of your ugly sin, and then come live in my will for your life. These words are for your benefit. The time is short. Come quickly and find your God. Cast your cares on me. I will bear your burdens. I await your answer.

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And good morning to all the Facebook lovers. 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Hey, Roger Lake hanging out with you. I'm up until 10 this morning. It's the weekend as we get you up and about. Gotta say a special thank you to our sponsors, Two Separate Entity. How about Paradiso Water? Thank you so much. Greatly appreciate it. And Cool and Smooth. Well, we got some music to get you up and about on a Saturday morning. It's the 11th of July, 2026. We got some OJs coming up. How about the Stylistic? The late, great Marvin Gaye. How about some music from the Detroit Spinners? Music from the Intruders, Isley Brothers, Bloodstone. How about some music from the Whispers? All coming up next. Keep it locked. 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

at your job this morning. You got to be there for 6 this morning. You got another 35 more minutes to get there, right? So I hope that you're getting up, getting yourself prepared. Good morning to the early birds. Good morning to all the bus drivers at the West Bus Station and East Bus Station. All the folks heading down to the public market, picking up their fruits and vegetables, the early birds. Nice having you on board. How about some music? The Isley Brothers and Voyage to Atlantis. Major Harris, Love Won't Let Me Wait. The OJs and Loving You. How about the late great Marvin Gaye and What's Going On? How about another OJ at the top of the hour and Stairway to Heaven? And we got the Stylistics coming up. We got the Detroit Spinners. We got the Intruders. The Dramatics, some Bloodstone, the Whispers. How about some music from the Delphonics? Some Brainstorm. How about some Blue Magic? Dropping in is Ray Goodman and Brown. The Persuaders. The Main Ingredients and more. Saturday morning, wake up, Roger Lake hanging out with you. I'm up until about 10 this morning. We're going to take a quick pause for a cause and we'll be right back. Some music from the Stylistics. Keep it locked. 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Good morning.

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1: 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It's the Saturday Morning Wake Up Show with Roger Late. It's Saturday Morning Wake Up, 5:57, the 11th of July, 2026. Once again, we got to big up our sponsors, two separate entities. How about Paradiso Water? Thank you so much. Greatly appreciated. And Cool and Smooth. Hey, Roger Lake, hanging out with you. I'm up until 10 this morning for all the weekend workers. If you got to clock in at 6, I hope that you're clocking in right now. Good morning to Antigua Barbuda, Rise and Shine is the weekend. Good morning to all the Facebook lovers. I'm seeing you and I'm feeling you this morning. How about some music from the Intruders? I always love my mama. The OJs and Backstabbers. Detroit Spinners and It's a Shame. Bloodstone and We Go a Long Way Back. How about the Whispers and Olivia, Lost and Turned Out. The Stylistics and Hurry Up This Way. Hey, we got some Harold Melvin and the Blue Notes coming up. We got the Floaters. Dropping in is Ray Goodman and Brown. Brainstorm. How about some Blue Magic? Oh, yeah. Hey, we're going to take a quick pause for a cause. We'll be right back with some more great music. 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Good morning.

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1: 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It's the Saturday Morning Wake Up Show with Roger Lee. Good morning once again to Antigua, Barbuda. Good morning to the entire Eastern Caribbean. And good morning once again to the Facebook lovers. Good morning to Miss Cornelly Edwards. Good morning to you. Nice having you on the show this morning. Special thank you to our sponsors, two separate entities. How about Paradiso Water? Thank you so much. Greatly appreciated. And Cool and Smooth. Antigua, Barbuda, rise and shine. It's the weekend. Friday, I tell you, man, when Friday comes around, and it's a five-day work week for some folks, they can't wait for the next day, Saturday. Because there's so much to do on a Saturday morning, and all the folks are heading down to the public market this morning, picking up their fruits and vegetables. Some might be heading on out to work. If you got to be on the GOB for 7, your weekend worker, you know you got another, maybe another, let's say about another 30 minutes to go, right? Somewhere around here. How about some great music this morning to get you up and about? It's the weekend. Music from Brainstorm. This Must Be Heaven. Ray Goodman and Brown and Special Lady. How about the Floaters and Float On? Harold Melvin and the Blue Notes featuring the late great Teddy Pendergrass. The Love I Lost. Well, you know what? We got the Manhattans coming up. One going out especially. Lovely lady, Miss Vidora Joseph. Good morning, TOV. Lots of love. The Manhattan comes up next just for you. Also, we're going to

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1: 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It's the Saturday Morning Wake-Up Show with Roger Lee. Good morning once again to Antigua Barbuda. Good morning to the entire Eastern Caribbean. And good morning once again to the Facebook lovers. 6:52 on a beautiful, beautiful Saturday morning, St. John's, Antigua. It's the 11th of July, 2026. Once again, we got to big up our sponsors, two separate entities. How about Paradiso Water? Thank you so much. Greatly appreciate it. And Cool and Smooth. How about a double dose of the OJ? Love Train and Put Your Hands Together. Also, we had music from the Delphonics and For the Love I Give to You. Also, we had music from, let's see, who's this one now? We had music from the Isley Brothers. And Here We Go Again. And of course, at the bottom of the hour, we had some music from the Manhattans, one going out for Fedora Joseph. And There's No Me Without You. Beautiful, beautiful Saturday morning, I tell you. Don't forget, Antigua Barbuda, we'll be celebrating our carnival coming up pretty soon. So we're going to invite everybody from overseas. All Antiguans out of the United States, don't be scared to come home and enjoy the summer festival. We got to say a special good morning to Miss Anita Martin. And she's already here in Antigua. She's here for carnival. Oh, yeah. Anita, good morning to you. Nice having you on the show. Saturday morning, wake up.

Traders. Oh yeah. Some Marvin Gaye, the main ingredients. Hey, Roger Lake hanging out with you. I'm up until 10. Keep it locked, keep it locked, keep it locked.

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2: Well, the clock on the wall says about 7:22 on a beautiful Saturday morning. Antigua, Barbuda, it's the weekend. How about some music from the Manhattans? Kiss and say goodbye. Traverse and Heaven Must Be Missing. Yeah, Heaven Must Be Missing an Angel. How about music from the OJ, Sunshine, Isley Brothers, Groove With You, Blue Magic, and Sideshow. All the folks celebrating birthday today, happy birthday to you, and do enjoy your day. 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Nice having you on board. Good morning to all the taxi drivers. Good morning to our sponsors, two separate entities. How about Paradiso Water? Thank you so much. Greatly appreciated. Hand cool and smooth. And we got some music coming up. We got the Dramatics coming up. We got some Marvin Gaye, the Persuaders. Some more OJ. And don't forget, coming up at 8 this morning, I'm going to take it up a notch. We got some great music coming up from 8. We got music from Low Key, some Cut Close. How about Mickey Howard, Melissa Morgan, Kenny Thomas, Kashif, Johnny Gill, Jodeci. How about Chucky Booker, some Glenn Jones, Alexander O'Neill, Aaron Hall, the Force MDs, and more. Make sure you keep it locked. Hey, Roger Lake hanging out with you. I'm up until 10. We'll take a quick pause for a cause. We'll be right back with the Dramatics. 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
1: This has got to be the saddest day of my life. 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And since this is our last day together, I want to hold you just one more time. When you turn and walk away,

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Good morning once again to Antigua Barbuda. Bigging you up. Good morning to all the Facebook lovers. I'm seeing you and I'm feeling you. Nice having you on board. Once again, we got to big up our sponsors, two separate entities. How about Paradiso Water? Thank you so much. Greatly appreciate it. Hand cool and smooth. How about some music, huh? Bad music coming in from the Manhattans. By special request, Double Dose. Kiss and Say Goodbye. How about the Dramatics and What You See Is What You Get? Oh, yeah. Late great Marvin Gaye and Inner City Blues, and also music from the Persuaders and Thin Line Between Love and Hate, Delphonics, Lala Means I Love You, and the OJs, I Love Music. Oh, yeah. Well, we had some music coming up. We got some Kenny Thomas coming up. We got some music from Glenn Jones, some Chucky Booker, Force MD, some Low Key. How about Cut Close? Johnny Gill dropping in, and we got some R. Kelly, some Mickey Howard, Melissa Morgan, some Kashif, Jodeci, Babyface, Aaron Hall dropping in, Vesta Williams, Bruno Mars, I Miss Lisa Fisher, some LTD featuring Jeffrey Osborne, Marie Starr. But before we get into that, we're going to take a quick pause for a cause. We'll be back with some Kenny Thomas. Keep it locked. 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

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Got to say a happy birthday to my co-worker, Aitha, down there in the Grace Farm area, celebrating her birthday today. Happy birthday, Aitha. 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

9 FM. How about some music from Low Key? I got a thing for you. Dropping in was Chucky Booker and Games. Some Glenn Jones and Show Me. James Robinson, Can We Do It Again? How about some Kenny Thomas and The Best of You? We got the Force MDs coming up. How about some Johnny Gill in the New Edition? How about Cut Close? Some R. Kelly, Mickey Howard, Vesta Williams, Melissa Morgan. How about some Kashif? Some Jodeci, Babyface. Dropping in is Alexander O'Neal, some Aaron Hall, some Vesta Williams, some Bruno Mars. How about Lisa Fisher? LTD and Jeffrey Osborne all coming up next. We got big about sponsors, two separate entities. How about Paradiso Water? Thank you so much. Greatly appreciated. And Cool and Smooth. Hey, Roger Lake hanging out with you. I'm up until 10. This is what we do every Saturday morning, all right? Saturday morning wake up on Platinum 97.9 FM. We're going to take a pause for a cause. We'll be right back. Keep it locked.

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3: The clock on the wall says about 8:56 on a beautiful Saturday morning. Once again, we got to big up our sponsors, two separate entities. How about Paradiso Water? Thank you so much. Greatly appreciated. And Cool and Smooth. Dropping in this morning was Jodeci and Stay. How about Honey Love by Art Kelly? Cut Close and I Like It. How about some Johnny Gill featuring New Edition, The One For Me. The Force MDs, Love Is a House. We got some Mickey Howard coming up, some Vesta Williams, Lisa Morgan, Kashin, some more Johnny Gill, some Babyface, Alexander O'Neill, Aaron Hall, some Vesta Williams. Oh yeah. And we're gonna take a quick pause for a cause. We'll be back and we're gonna be giving you 1 hour of non-stop commercial music sweep after this commercial break. Running you right up until 10. Roger Lake hanging out with you until then. Keep it locked. 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
1: 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Well, before I get out of here, I got to say a special thank you to our sponsors, two separate entities. How about Paradiso Water? Thank you so much. Greatly appreciated. And Cool and Smooth. Antigua Barbuda, thank you so much. Thank you so much. This is never possible without you. All the Facebook lovers, greatly appreciated. You know what? I'll be back around on Monday at the Rush Hour Show. Prelude to Carnival 2026. Time for me to pack my wax, make tracks, and my day's done. I gotta run until Monday. Roger Lake saying over and out. God's blessings. Love you. Bye-bye.

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3: Bele lifts it in. It's a beauty. Bono on the line makes a point blank save. And Mbappe's ahead of him, and Dembele's through the middle. This is Kylian Mbappe. That's always challenged. Penalty kick. Kylian Mbappe is denied. It was linked. Ousmane Dembele to Sio Doué. Bono, another fine save at pretty close quarters. Came to Dino. That was swishing and swirling all over the shot. To Sio Doué. Doué. World Cup goals for Kylian Mbappe. Here's Dembele. Ousmane Dembele has hit the bottom corner. And France are heading for the final four. A goal of precision and certainty. Make it square. Unahi beaten away by Manuel. Bradley. France into the semi-finals. France 2, Morocco 0.
1: And a wonderful Saturday morning to you wherever you are. And of course, we are coming to you live from St. John's, Antigua City West on the Point Broadcasting Network. We bring to you every day a 90-minute special edition of World Cup Journey. And the journey continues. We are down to what? Six teams now?
4: Yes, six teams.
1: Six teams, but by the end of the day, it will be
4: four.
1: The last four standing.
4: Mm-hmm.
1: And then we break for the semifinals. Let me say a very, very special morning to the doctor, not here with me, sorry. I'm going to go deep south to the doctor. She seems to be working out a kind of a science. She calls the score right, but in reverse. She did it on the last weekend with Mexico, and she did it again yesterday. And I know deep within, and I could see it in her face, despite she trying to cover up. She's happy. She's in all smiles this morning. And let me say good morning to Dr. Pascal, all the way from Spice Isle, Grenada.
4: Yes.
5: Good morning. Good morning, everybody.
6: Good morning.
1: For your prediction in reverse. You did it again. Okay, and I will try to skip across to your neighbor there in St. Vincent. And John, good morning.
6: Yes, sir.
1: What's cooking in St. Vincent this morning?
6: Rain.
1: Wow. Well, yes, yes, yes. They say anything from above is blessings.
6: True.
1: Accept and bless. And the man that I have to face yet again, the Spanish man, we told him about taking the S off the speed,
6: yes.
1: But I guess we have to wait. They now a big showdown. The French showdown.
6: You will be home very soon.
1: No, he says he's home already in Antigua.
4: I mean,
0: everyone said we'll be home. I mean, we'll be home against Usher, we'll be home against Belgium. And the
6: I never predicted that.
0: I understand that France
6: being But mighty, I know you're going home on the next round.
0: And I understand France is a mighty team.
6: You gotta have some divine intervention.
0: However, we don't need divine intervention. Lamine Yamal has lost a competitive semi-final or elimination match against Kylian Mbappe. That is an important detail. They played 8 matches and he has won every single one. This is spanning in competitions both club and for country. So I mean, if you want to bet against him, you can bet against him. I would stay safe with the safe bet, knowing that he has.
6: I wish I was a betting man. I would have made some money yesterday because I had the score right, everything right. So.
0: You see, so
6: yeah,
0: this is my 20-1.
6: You think that there's gonna be more goals? No,
0: I definitely think it's going to be a very close. I mean, the way how Spain controls the ball and the way how France attacks is going to be an interesting game, but
6: it depends on what you call close. You know, it might be a close score, but the game ain't going to be close.
0: It's going to be close. I definitely believe so.
1: I think we're trying to cross bridges before we reach them. So until we reach those bridges, I want to salute today in World Cup history something that completely slipped me by, but you know, June, July has always been the month when a champion is crowned in the history of football,
0: yes.
1: World Cup football. And today being the 11th of July, we had 2 finals played in the past on the 11th of July. And so Spain, who celebrated a semi-final place yesterday, yes, today will be celebrating only World Cup victory, mm-hmm, when they won in Johannesburg in 2010 on the 11th of July,
0: yes,
1: with a 1-0 victory over a determined Holland, who I thought were unfortunate with questionable refereeing decision. But that's my thought. That's my view. And I'm sure there are millions who share that view. But we salute them as a World Cup champion,
0: that
1: first time
0: match
1: in 2010.
0: Had the young kick Xabi Alonso in his chest, and you ask a questionable referee.
1: Yeah, but I didn't say
0: he got the yellow card. He gets a red card.
1: Well,
0: the ball was even here.
1: I'll have to watch back that one. Also on the 11th of July, but in 1982, for those of us who were old enough and were wrong, remember the Paolo Rossi era, when Paolo Rossi led Italy to a 3-1 comfortable World Cup win over West Germany, mind you. West Germany, it was on the 11th of July 1982 in Madrid, Spain, before 90,000 fans. Mm-hmm. And Italy overcame West Germany 3-1 in that final. I recall Paolo Rossi dismantling all the hopes of the Brazilians and their fans with the likes of Socrates and Falcao Jr.
6: He should have been gone home in the group stage.
1: Ooh. Well, I guess that's your thought, but it didn't happen that way, and he was crowned champion.
6: That was the year of the great Cameroon.
1: Yes, no.
6: They went home without.
0: That's not
1: 90. This 82.
6: You said 82.
1: Yep. So remind me about the great Cameroon in 82. What happened?
6: They went home without losing a game.
1: Oh yeah, but I thought one or something like
6: and
1: that.
6: In the final group game,
1: not the first team to go on without losing a game, mind you. You know that.
6: But in the final group game, they had their goal against Italy allowed, so that the match could end up in a draw.
1: And there was no VAR to rescue.
6: No VAR to rescue nobody. VAR rescue who they want to rescue.
1: That's another boon of contention.
6: Yeah.
1: Remember
6: in the Egypt game, you know, the sheep went and told the referee to go to VAR.
0: How come you're seeing things that the whole world didn't see? No one has footage of that.
6: You didn't see the sheep talking.
0: There is no one else in the world that saw that. Messi did not go and speak to any referee.
1: I think you need.
7: Kendall, I think you need to send that video ASAP so we can...
6: Best thing you could do, right? You see the little childish video that you sent to me today? Even the children saw it.
0: You see?
7: Yeah. I got to get our technician to show that. That was amazing in one sense.
6: Went to preference.
7: While it was satirical, you know, I thought it had a deep message as reflecting what, you know, is going on there. I mean,
6: yeah,
7: the referee, after he was challenged with the call, the supposed Egyptian coach decided to raise his jersey, his referee jersey. There was the Argentine outfit on the referee shirt.
0: You see,
7: the man decided now he's going to use the racism to show, well, no, this is wrong. Red card.
0: See, guys, the dangers of AI. If we have to be careful how we use this powerful tool. You see, Dr. Pascal, this is the dangers that we face with AI, you know.
7: You're seeking help from Dr.
6: Pascal.
7: Why is he bringing Dr. Pascal into the...
0: Because she's laughing, she understands.
7: She can't help you.
0: She understands the situation. I mean...
7: Dr. Pascal?
0: There's only so much of AI.
7: Can you be of any help to Dr. Lee?
6: I am wondering now if AI is not in charge of somebody to replace.
7: I'll find out. Let's stay. Let's hear Dr. Pascal stay.
0: The eyes of Dr. Pascal pop out her head just a while ago because she knows nonsense that she just heard.
8: I want to see the video that you're referring to, but I think you can't suggest that the FIFA is using AI for the replays.
6: The possibility, I'm not saying they are. But since the other doctor went down the AI road, I'm going to follow him.
7: Anyway, Dr. Pascal, you called it yesterday, but in reverse. A good contest in parts, but I thought Spain were in control, and Mourinho showing again that he could earn the title Super Sub, and with his second touch, golden one.
0: Yes.
7: And Spain into the last four. Your thoughts, impressions in the game?
8: I think Spain did an excellent job. I'm not sure if it's just because Belgium wasn't a worthy opponent, but I think they did much better than in the Portugal match. I think Mourinho, obviously, when he comes off the bench, you can almost guarantee the goal. I would like to say that Belgium put up a good fight. We didn't have much control of the ball. However, when our goal was subbed off, I don't know how to pronounce it. Yeah. I think that was our detriment. I think he was an excellent job before, and the guy that they put on, I was telling Dr. Lee, I'm not pleased. I wasn't confident in him, and then he conceded a goal. So I'm not saying that's why we lost. I'm just saying, you know, I think they might not.
7: You're being honest, because had it not been for that blunder, who knows what would have happened, you know. A grave goalkeeper error and the hallmark of a good striker. He was there.
0: Yes,
7: before Simmons could really realize what was taking place, the ball was in the net, you know. And unfortunate for the Manchester United custodian, who had a good season. But I'm wondering if perhaps Courtois could have continued. He did say so in a post-game interview that... wanted to stay on, but the coaches took him out, you know. He was excellent. He was like a wall there for the Spanish team. He was here, there, and everywhere, blocking, saving, and, you know, just keeping them out. And had it not been for his brilliance in goal, we might have seen perhaps a 3-4 goal margin of victory. I'm sure Dr. Lee would endorse that.
0: If we looked at that match yesterday, the key performer I saw for Belgium was Thibaut Courtois. Thibaut Courtois was able to make some astonishing saves. Mm-hmm. He had a shot saved from Lamine Yamal where I thought this is definitely a goal. But he still managed, because with that tall frame to put it away.
7: Massive tall.
0: This is football. You make a simple mistake in that high level, you're going to be punished for it, and it's something that we can extremely penalize us for. the goalkeeping on the other side of the coin was a bit detrimental, because Unai Simon, he came out to the goal one time, and you could ask that to Pascal. I immediately got so sick. I was like, he had no reason to come out to the goal, understanding his role as a sweeper keeper. Mm-hmm. But the defense was there in place, and he came out the goal.
7: He left the goal unprotected.
0: He delivered the ball right back to Belgium, and if it wasn't for the stoutness of Rodrigo, it would have been 2-1. That these kind of mistakes, I mean, I've seen Spain play better. It's a better showing than what we saw against Portugal, similar to what we saw against Austria, and I think it was mainly the difference in goalkeepers that really helped push the envelope. I'm definitely looking forward to that game against France. I mean, Spain conceded a goal, so
7: at last Spain has conceded a goal, and the Belgians will go on with that.
0: Yes.
7: Much to hold on to, the first team to breach the citadel of Belgium. Kendall, John, how you saw it? I know you called it right.
6: Couple of things. More than a couple. The doctor laughing.
7: Remember, the doctor is Spain, you know.
6: I know we have.
7: And he's trying to pull the doctor alongside. Pull her off the English train. He's trying to take her off the English train.
0: I leave her with that. She's an English doctor.
6: They will soon fall apart.
0: Oh, no.
6: I don't say that in a malicious way, but the thing is this, right? Okay. Doc was dribbling too much yesterday. Mm-hmm.
7: I thought it was
6: and losing the ball at times. So was Yamal.
0: Yes.
6: He was losing the ball on too many occasions yesterday. I know Dr. Lee have Yamalitis, but
0: I can agree with that. Right? I thought that there was even a moment in the second half where Lamine was face to face 1-on-1 with a defender, and with the ability of Belgium to close it up with two defenders, he left the entire right side open because Pedro Porro already committed himself forward. He didn't look to pass the ball. He lost the ball, and there was an immediate counter. So there are moments in the game where I saw that Lamine dribbled a bit too much, but that's the coach. Well, that's the coach and Yamal to figure out how they're going to actually,
6: As the great Pat Riley once said, peace out, family.
7: But the thing about the over dribbling, mm-hmm. you know, that both players need to recognize, and I think we all agree that that is what separates great players from good players, mm-hmm. because the great players know when to take that risk, when to dribble, when to take on, and when to pass it off. Yes. But I guess in their over exuberance and the desire and thirst for victory yesterday, they thought, this is the English Premier League or La Liga.
0: This is on me.
7: I can do as usual, Panam. It don't work at that level. It doesn't work at that level, you know. And both of them at times lost possession and brought pressure on the team. Fortunately, I must say, both defensive units on either side were more than competent. And, it helped in the game just... having a 2-1 scoreline margin, complemented by the goalkeeper. All in all, Kendall, I thought the Belgians did surprise me in their performance, even reaching thus far and being such a worthy opponent. I don't know if you share that sentiment.
6: Then
0: what about
6: our good friend Ibrahina yesterday, right? Why was he substituted?
0: Is it
6: tired legs? Too much mileage, as I said yesterday.
7: It appeared as though he was tiring because he was afterwards, just before he was subbed out, I thought he was making errors, lose bad passes, poop, So I was wondering how much longer they would keep him on, So I didn't have
6: too much mileage.
7: I didn't have a problem.
6: Too much. Only vehicle reach over 100,000 miles. It's time to change it, right?
7: I think the Belgians can hold their heads high, and the golden generation, mm-hmm. perhaps.
6: Yeah, they were overachieved.
7: We could probably finally say that era has come to an end, Lukaku, I'll try as hard as he may to see if he could find that Midas touch which he did in the previous games. It just was not meant to be. you know, and it just gave the doctor cause and reason to smile.
0: I think what we also need to highlight is that I think Garcia, the Frenchman, he should have brought on Lukaku a bit earlier. I think bringing on Lukaku.
6: Brought on whom?
0: Lukaku, because he was a terror for the defenders. Laporte, he couldn't really sustain, and physically he was besting Kubarsi every single time. So I think he should have gone on earlier. Granted, he's very quick, and he's very shifty in his movement to the point where he's able to be elusive towards his two centre backs. I think Lukaku, if he was brought on around the 50th or 60th minute, could have caused a much bigger difference in that match. Definitely.
7: Well, I guess we can only speculate what could have happened, what should have happened, but what didn't happen. What we knew, what we know for certain, is that Spain are into the semi-final, and it sets up a mouth-watering semi-final. And the pundits throughout the world have been indicating that if this encounter does happen to materialize, they cite Spain as the only team that could overcome France in this tournament based on what they've seen. I don't know. We'll have to wait and see how true that statement is. But Belgium go home. Like I say, they should be proud of their performance and hold their heads high. The 2026 World Cup final is winding down. And today's two matches, reminding you, the first game at 5, England will match the skills with Holland and company. That's Erling Haaland. And so Norway versus England at 5. And then at 9 tonight, the quarterfinals will climax with Argentina, the cup holders, coming against the Swiss team. Switzerland versus Argentina at 9. And of course, we have our big screen television here outside of the Point Broadcasting Network, and you're invited to come on and share in the excitement and the World Cup fever. Dr. Pascal, still holding on to that English hope for today's game? Confidently, I suppose.
8: We have a player that might not. Declan Rice is sick, and I think he's very instrumental in. I'm so annoyed, but we'll see. Let's see who they play in his place.
7: What about you? If you were the coach, who would you replace Declan Rice with?
8: I don't even know. I think Ivan Toney, but I don't know.
7: Well, he's a midfielder, and he's that defensive midfielder. We have, what's the guy named? Anderson, pulling that role. I would want to think perhaps they might go for Kobe Mainoo, who has yet to play.
0: This is not the best opportunity to
7: play. We'll have to see what Tuchel will come up with. He certainly will have a master plan.
0: And their replacement is injured, Jordan Henderson, the immediate replacement.
7: Right, that's why I rule him out, you know. I never get thought. He would have been the automatic choice that I would have thought of, you know. But he injured his hand in the wild celebrations. When they defeated the Mexico in the Azteca.
8: Good riddance.
7: Pardon? I didn't hear that.
0: Good riddance. Wow.
7: Well, I guess we are on the same page, because I was dumbfounded the fact that he was selected in the first place. You know? I mean, if Harry Maguire can't make it to 33, what is so special about Henderson? And you know, now he can't be used.
0: She asked the same question.
7: She
0: said that she doesn't see what Jordan Henderson brings to the team, and I think he brings more of a team morale booster than actual. But I don't think that should be selected. That should be someone that can be brought on and
7: that is precisely the qualities that Maguire brings to the table. He's a team man, he's a leader. And when you're down as a defender, he gets into the box and he turns a tackle overnight and brings the goal.
0: Yes, and I think the selection came to defense and midfield is a bit shifty, especially in game management, but the only time we saw it perfectly executed was in Mexico's game.
7: Yeah, yeah.
0: So we'll have to see for today.
7: And of course, Tuchel is trying to do the impossible or the unthinkable or what has never happened, which is to become the first coach to win the World Cup with a nation that he's not from.
0: Yeah.
7: All the nations that have won the World Cup have had a coach from their country.
0: Mm-hmm.
7: So Tuchel, well, Don Carlo was trying to do it and he is out and Tuchel is left. Whether he can go all the way and set a new record for World Cup football, that's left to be seen. But I know Dr. Pascal holds her views that England will go all the way, and Kendall John in St. Vincent doesn't share that view.
6: Okay, so we just talked about Kobe Nenu and Ivan Tony, who happened to be

0: the best forwards in England.
1: That's hard.
2: That's very debatable.
0: Not very debatable, I know, but
2: not with Sugarcane. Sugarcane has the records to prove it.
0: Have you really been looking at this guy when he was at Brentford?
2: Yeah.
0: I hope you looked at him real closely.
2: Yeah.
0: Because he's a superb forward and he plays at both ends of the pitch.
2: I don't think he's close to Harry Kane. I gonna be honest with that.
1: His penalties are exceptional.
2: No, I don't think he's close to Harry Kane. I think anybody who is trying to match Ivan Tony alongside in that kind of a trajectory,
0: I didn't say he's the Harry Kane, but
2: no, but you say he's one of the best
0: forwards that England have.
3: Compared to
2: Harry Kane, and I said it before.
0: Who else?
1: You don't believe in
0: Saka? This guy is solid. And as much as we talk, well, Tuchel didn't get it right, so everybody been praising him.
1: Mm-hmm.
0: But I think he should have already used Tony and Mainoo already.
2: But where would he have played? Where would you have played Tony?
0: You like Harry Kane, but it was times when he should have sat down.
2: It's not that I like Harry Kane. Harry Kane is a captain. He's an inspiration captain to England. The team. He has proven himself beyond any doubt.
1: He's scored a lot.
2: I mean, look at his stats. Look at his stats. He has been consistent at that level. You have to give kudos where
0: France have put Mbappe to sit down certain times in games. When they are ahead.
2: Well, you just said France. This is England. England do it the English way.
3: If we put it to sit down, we lose.
2: remind Mr. John for me, please.
0: England a one-man team.
2: No, man, we have Bellingham.
0: Oh, Bellingham is great. He's underrated as far as I'm concerned.
2: Well,
0: yeah.
2: I don't know who underrated him, but I think the world knows.
1: When
2: Real Madrid could splash out 100+ million for you at such a
0: young age, why isn't his name called in the same light as Harry Kane?
1: Well, that's the English media. The English media has tried to
0: qualify. Thank you very much. So that's why I say he's underrated, because somehow the English media don't have the same respect for him.
1: Racial undertones than actual
2: right
1: talent.
2: When it comes
0: there
2: to
0: we go. The doc talking about the doc say racial undertones
2: when it comes to the British media, you know, see, I have very little regard for them. I salute BBC,
1: mm-hmm.
2: Talksport Radio, mm-hmm. but those pundits or self-acclaimed or mm-hmm. proclaimed pundits and knowledgeables of the sport, I pay little mind to them, because I see they're looking attention, mm-hmm. and we I'm going to take some attention away from the program now by taking our first break, and when we return, we'll have more on World Cup Journey 2026.

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1: To take a lot of short corners.
0: Dembele lifts it in. It's a beauty. Bono on the line makes a point blank save. And Mbappe's ahead of him, and Dembele's through the middle. This is Kylian Mbappe. That's always challenged. Penalty kick. Kylian Mbappe is denied. It was limp. Ousmane Dembele! Tassilo Doué! Bono, another fine save at pretty close quarters. Came to Dino! That was swishing and swirling all over the shot. Tassilo Doué! Doué! Here's Dembele, Ousmane Dembele has hit the bottom corner, and France are heading for the final four, a goal of precision and certainty.
1: He played it square,
0: Unahi beaten away by Manuel. Bradley Bakla. France, Marshall. France into the semi-finals. France 2, Morocco 0.
2: And there you saw Kylian Mbappe displaying why he's considered one of the greatest forwards in modern day football. He's the leading goal scorer at this World Cup to date with 8 conversions, of course. Lionel Messi with 8. And Haaland and Harry Kane with 7. His other 3 contenders for that golden boot. The first time a World Cup has more than 3 players with 7 goals or more. And those other 3 players are still in contention. And they will be on show today. But we'll do a little traveling here from St. John's City West. And we'll go into the streets of London. Brixton to be precise. We were able to get the voices and opinions of persons in England with regard to the big showdown today, thanks to Lorraine Harris, my other significant half. Thanks again.
3: Right. Hi, folks. My view on this work. It is great. Good work. A start of something. It's more than football. Football, sports is politics, and politics is sport. Don't let's kid ourselves. One thing we learned is that no team in this World Cup, no team would win this World Cup without a black player.
4: Yeah, even we think it's going to be an England win for sure. Come on, England.
5: Come on, England.
6: England is coming home tomorrow night. We believe in you and we know that you're going to win the World Cup.
7: Yeah.
8: Go England!
9: I think England's got it. I think Harry Kane, Bellingham are going to do a good performance. Come on England.
10: I think England's going to win. I think Harry Kane's got it.
11: I believe England will win.
12: England is going to win this match, and it's going to be 4-2.
13: I personally think England should win this match. No way they have a good team.
14: I think England's going to win 4-2.
15: England versus Norway, I think England's going to win 2-1. England's going to come through with some excellent goals, but Haaland has to at least score one. And hence the 2-1. But England's going to bring it home.
16: Hi, I'm Andrew from South London. England against Norway. I think England are going to win. Might be a little bit controversial. I think either 4-0, 5-0 to England, or I think we lose 2-1. I think the reason why we win 4 or 5-0, I just think they cannot stop Harry Kane. I don't think Jude Bellingham plays tomorrow because he's on a yellow card. I think we've got to be careful of that. Declan Rice, I don't think he plays tomorrow because he's got a stomach bug. I think we'll probably have Rashford start or Rodgers start for Jude Bellingham. I think we'll see Kobbie Mainoo, and I think those players will make a good difference for us. I think Harry Kane gets a hat-trick. I think Rashford scores one, and I think Gordon maybe comes on as a late sub and scores another. On the other end, if they beat us 2-1, I just purely think it's going to be because of Haaland. I think he's just going to absolutely steamroll us, and we're not going to know what to do with ourselves.
5: England! Yes, for sure, England. And the reason why, never in history since so much ethnic background and the English team. So I am rooting for them that to see ethnic background bring home to the goal back to England. So come on, England, we're voting for you.
7: Well, I'm not sure who's going to win, but I know that Norway has been playing really, really well. And I should say that England's going to win because it's been 60 years since they've won. But to be honest, I don't think it's coming home.
17: Yeah, so I think England's going to win tomorrow because Harry Kane's actually very good and Bellingham. But Haaland's actually very good as well, so he might carry more. I think England's going to win for sure, yeah. But maybe Ben, because Haaland's actually testy. But Harry Kane, Bellingham, just too good as that, you know.
18: I think England's going to win because the players are very good. Yeah, I say that as well. I think England's going to win 2-1. Remember that? Because the players are...
17: Come on, England!
2: There you heard it. I'm a very confident England team, England fans and supporters there. Really expressing their confidence. Though I heard some uncertainties. They started with England and then they ended up with Norway. But I know it brings broad smile and face of Dr. Pascal to know that she has tremendous support. She's not alone. Dr. Pascal, those thoughts, opinions, you agree with most of it? All of it?
19: I think it's good to believe in your team. It really is. But at some point, we need to be realistic. I think we can win. We definitely can. But who is going to contain Haaland? If we don't contain Haaland, we will lose to a lot. So who is going to control Haaland? If we could get him under control, and I think Norway has been fucking as a very well-oiled team at this point, so I don't know with all the substitutions we have to make now, who's going to contain Haaland and how are we going to maneuver this new...
2: You have a big six-footer who had a good game, had many clearances. What's his name? Byrne?
20: Yeah, 6'7".
2: 6'7", Byrne. Just throw him in.
19: I've seen some clips. I don't think he's fast enough. He's big.
2: Well, you know, he contained him, you know, he should be able to contain him. He had a good game in the last outing against Mexico, albeit against much shorter people, you know, he was able to dominate. Your thoughts, Kendall John, on the England defense keeping Haaland at bay?
21: It's not so much keeping Haaland at bay, but keeping the people who serve him. Those are the people who have to be controlled. Nothing much without the servicing. And even a half a service is good for him. You know, but if he can't control those people who are going to serve him, then he's going to be carving you up all day.
2: So, let me put I want to put you in the English seat, and you're the coach for England. What kind of defense you would employ? What strategy you would use to keep Haaland quiet?
21: Right, so I'm not going to do anything too much different, because if you're going to pay too much attention to Haaland, then these people out there will be able to solve him. Those are the guys that need to be checked. All the people who are solving him, they got to be checked. And they got to be checked, tightly checked.
2: So in other words... In other words,
21: you can't give them room outside to cross the ball.
2: Okay, so in other words, you're saying the key to win this game for England is dominating midfield, controlling that midfield play.
21: Exactly, and the wide play too, because
2: well, the wide midfield inclusive, you know, right?
21: Right. There. Because if they're gonna come down in your third and have a lot of time to cross the ball, they just gotta pick him out halfway, you know. You're gonna do the rest.
2: And of course,
21: I know
2: you won't agree with one of the fans there who said Harry Kane will score a hat trick. Is that likely?
21: They will be tricked, I'm telling you. This hat trick they're looking for, they just gonna be tricked.
2: Oh,
21: ain't okay. No hat trick scoring from Kane today.
2: Okay. Perhaps a brace?
21: No, he ain't getting no hat trick today.
2: What about a brace?
21: That is a possibility.
2: Okay.
21: Yeah, that is a possibility. But the hat trick is a little asking too much.
2: It's not far off. Two from three is just one.
21: Yeah. But you remember the great
2: Ham? No, I don't know who's that. The great Ham.
21: Hold on, you got the old people type. The great Eric Williams said 1 from 10 liver.
0: 0.
21: Thank you very much.
2: Well, you know, that's a smart guy. He's an economist for all times. Dr. Eric Williams, the lead premier.
21: I just put myself on the spot today. I am expecting England to win.
2: You're expecting England to win?
21: Yeah, by one goal.
2: I expect that result as well. Whether it's a 1-0, 2-0 or what, you know. I expect
21: them. They're going to win by one goal. I don't know if it's 1-0, 2-1, 3-2. I didn't see that last night. I tried to get a vision, but it wasn't clear. But I think England by a goal today.
2: What were you seeing? The sheep or the goat?
21: Nah, the sheep going home soon.
2: Sheep going?
21: The sheep going home.
0: They said that last time.
21: The sheep is relying and forces off the pitch, keep him in the World Cup.
0: My God, yes.
21: Yeah, it's a bold statement, yeah, but I said it. You know, yeah. Well, it's not gonna play out like the last World Cup final.
2: Mm-hmm. Meaning,
21: even if they need France in the final, I know France gonna beat them.
0: So they already conceded in the Argentina.
21: They don't really have no team there. And Egypt prove it. They carve up the whole defense.
0: I think any African team has been able to push their opponent to the limit, as we've seen in this World Cup.
21: No, this is not just pushing. This is carving up.
0: Every African team has done this. And if you've seen every performance for the African team, Senegal, Ghana, Egypt, Democratic Republic of Congo, Cape Verde especially. We've seen.
21: Yeah, but Morocco didn't do it to France in the.
0: Well, Morocco didn't do it to France because I think Morocco approached that game in a very silly manner. Morocco barely took any shots, 4 shots the entire game.
2: Yeah
0: that was nonsense. You're not trying to create.
21: Yeah, but attack. You see, it's the opponent too, yeah. You have people coming at you. This is not the playing team, just knocking it outside.
2: Yeah, but Kendall.
0: They also had their chance. They just didn't take it. They just passed on the ball.
2: Exactly. But Kendall, this is where the coach comes into play. He's seeing it from off, and you must force awareness.
0: Mm-hmm.
2: You must be aware of the game situation, what is happening, as opposed to your game plan. You have to adjust during the course of the game. Morocco failed to show up.
0: That is true.
2: I did not see Morocco offer any resistance like they wanted to be in the next stage. They were flat.
21: And you know why they were flat?
2: Pardon me?
21: Why were they flat?
2: I can't explain that. I'm not the players, the team. They might be.
21: You run into a roadblock.
2: No, but the football is not a one-track mind. That's what I'm saying. You have to adjust.
0: Yes,
2: there's a blockage. You can go. You have to. But we didn't see any plan. No adjustments. There were no adjustments. You've seen the trying something. Let's say we increase the attack. You know, two up front. Change up your formation and change it. I didn't see any of that. I didn't see that.
21: You got your shields, you got your spears, but guns are greater. You're going to get slaughtered. Oh, I mean...
2: If you approach like that, you're going to get slaughtered. I would approach...
21: No.
2: 11
21: that's
2: against
21: not,
2: 11.
21: Even as a coach and as a player, there are times when you have to admit that this team was better than me.
2: Was after the game, but when
21: after the game
2: started, we starting even. Nobody got a goal. The ball,
21: right?
2: You know, so
21: the team was better than Morocco. France was better than Morocco.
2: I saw France against Morocco, the last World Cup in the semi-finals. I saw a better performance. I saw a fight.
20: Yes.
2: This go wrong, there was none. That you know.
21: If you coach in the French team, right, and bearing in mind what happened at the last World Cup, don't you make adjustments too, to make sure that you don't go through this again?
2: Football, yeah, you continuously make adjustments. You could have a game plan and a game formation, and the other team have other plans. You have to adjust to the game situation. So it's a continuous thing. You're always adjusting once...
21: Your main forward is out.
2: Pardon me?
20: The goal is system.
2: Yeah, but, you know, for a team to having one forward or relying on one somebody, you know...
21: I'm not saying that. But there's certain strengths that some players bring to a team that is irreplaceable.
20: Understandable,
2: yeah, but, you know, again... I didn't see that.
20: We all saw this game.
2: I didn't see no fighting.
20: Morocco and the game presented itself where
21: France. What should Morocco have done?
20: What should have Morocco done? Morocco should have taken more shots. I didn't see any shots. How you take more shots an entire game?
2: Even in the counter, when they gain possession, their third, that defensive third, getting out there, it was like very pedestrian.
20: Yes.
2: There was no urgency to say, well, let's put France under pressure. At no time at all.
20: And
2: there was no attacking plan as far
20: down,
2: as I
20: they're,
2: saw.
20: They're 2 goals down and they're not showing any urgency. Okay?
2: No.
20: And equalize the game.
2: No, they were just going through the motions as far as I concerned.
20: The main
2: there was
20: thing
2: no fight.
20: I saw in that game is that they tried to execute a plan to neutralize Mbappe. And I think that's where they went wrong. Neutralizing Mbappe alone in that four-man attack is ridiculous. Because you have four men to worry about. Not just one. So
21: there we go. Overpowered.
20: No, you're overpowered by one. And if you expect to try and neutralize the one, you're going to be overpowered by the other three. But they're overpowered by one.
21: Then what do you do?
20: What do you do? You push, you play your game to the point where you ensure that your attackers, because they were in positions in the final third to actually execute. And they would recycle the ball, and that is frustrating.
2: Being lateral, nobody
20: that
2: going
20: is frustrating.
2: Direct.
20: They didn't even try to attack.
2: To go direct.
20: They did not. So, I mean,
21: you try to contain Mbappe, Dembele is going to kill you. Olise, there is no solution to this guy.
2: We shall see.
21: If
2: they go all the way in return,
21: he's the one that goes into your belly. Before the surgery.
2: If on the 19th Mbappe is lifting that trophy, well then you are true to what you're saying. But until such time, I'm saying the ball is wrong.
21: France is definitely wrong. And the good thing about the ball being wrong, it is wrong for both teams.
2: Thank you. That's the point. That is the point. It doesn't favor either. Or the ball is wrong. It's balance game. 11 against 11. We take another break, and when we get back, we'll hear some more from Kendall John as he puts his thoughts together to see how his team could combat the Argentine today, because their match long in the evening, that one is going to be of paramount interest to the world. We'll be back more on the World Cup journey

0: last World Cup match in this footballing shrine. He can deliver towards Jimenez. Saka. The player Saka. Pass Kane. But Bellingham coming in. England lead in the last second. Jude Bellingham. Bellingham in the corner again. It's Harry Kane. And Bellingham again. 2-2 nation in England. Hello in Mexico, Greenland. Alvarado puts it into a great area.
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1: And it was very nearly in Egypt's net. Here comes Tagliafico. Trinitino for Alvarez! 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Here comes...
2: And thank you for keeping it locked to the favorite show during the World Cup here on Point Broadcast Network. It's the World Cup Journey 2026, and we have been graced with support from the Antigua Port Authority, Antigua Airport Authority, APOA Water Business Unit, Bryson's Shipping, Global Port, Antigua and Barbuda Transport Board, Cool and Smooth, also partners of FIFA, Coca-Cola and Hyundai. And we are into the final home stretch of today's presentation of World Cup Journey, and we're looking at the doubleheader set for today to complete the quarterfinal action. At 5 p.m. it's England up against the team from Norway, and then at 9 it's Argentina up against Switzerland. We continue to look at these matches, and Kendall John was just about to give his thoughts on the English match today when we took that break. Kendall? Apparently, he seemed to have lost Kendall. He's very much there. Yes, Kendall, your thoughts on this game this afternoon with the England and the Norwegian team?
3: I expect England to win by a goal. I said that earlier.
2: That's all. Ivan Toney might be scoring that goal for you.
3: Well, that will be great.
2: If he gets to play.
3: If he gets to play, yeah.
2: So well, then you'll have to rely on Turkin?
3: Well, that's who's been relied upon all the time. Let's hope he produces.
2: Well, I know Dr. Pascal, she will take any goal from anybody once at the end of the day England wins.
3: Exactly. I expect them to win today. Seriously, I expect them to win.
2: You know what's going to happen?
3: They're a bit deeper than... although they have issues, selection issues, injuries and what have you, I still expect them to win.
2: I hope that she, her reverse predictions don't work today.
3: No, she got me on she side today.
2: She was against England the last
3: time. She should be
2: quietly. Safe. Yesterday she was against Spain, mm-hmm. quietly. Mm-hmm. Who are you against? Not quietly, openly.
4: I'll tell you what. I think we can manage. I was thinking that if we could get John Stones on there and Jed Spence, I think in defenders on the area could pull it off. You know? I think we can manage it.
2: But you won't use the man born to burn them. You prefer to use the Stones to see them.
4: I think let's play the first half, and if we're not successful, we'll put Dan Burn on.
2: Okay. Dr. Lee, your views look forward to that game.
5: Both
2: how you break
5: teams,
2: it down?
5: You know, very strong. I mean, we've seen exceptional things from the Norwegian team. We've seen exceptional things from England. We've seen determination, spirit. We've seen talent. I see a very close game, and I don't know, the way Haaland plays in England and how he's able to dominate with those same defenders and goalkeeper, it's hard to get to. And granted, the English team is filled with talent, but the injuries that they have are big guys. So that no right back where Antonio Nusa mm-hmm. is going to be run free, mm-hmm. that is a problem that they need to fix. Right back, I know Declan Rice. Declan Rice has been instrumental in the box-to-box. I think putting on Kobbie Mainoo is vital, but Kobbie Mainoo is a controller. He's there to sit in the midfield. I don't think he'll provide that same energy that Declan Rice would, where he would be bombarded both in defense and both in attack. But seeing the quality policies and seeing what possibly a little upset. We can possibly see a double from Haaland, and that would be enough for three. It could also just be a 1-0 victory where the Norwegian team grinds out the game. Well, I see it going down to penalties and then Norway winning. I honestly see a lot of Norway and England in this time.
2: Okay.
5: As dark horse. You know? See that their push is going to be epic.
2: Well, I've always stated that, you know, they're getting this selection right is going to be key for England, you know, going all the way. He finds himself in a situation now with one of his heralded key players, midfielders, in the Declan Rice is out. Young Kobe Mainoo, for some strange reason, has not had one minute, you know. And to throw him in now in such a crucial game, it's going to be a great test for him. But guess what? Here's a young man who has proven his worth at the English level, at the World Cup level, at the European level. And I think he will relish this opportunity. That's the kind of a player he is. We know what he's played with Manchester United in recent times. He's on the verge of seeking a transfer. And then things changed. He got his playing time. And what a wonderful season that young man had. And, you know, he is a quality midfield player, in my view. I see people classify him differently to how I'm. I see him as a complete footballer. He reads the game well, he thinks he has a ball and brain. If England are to have any success come today, that particular area that Kendall identified as going to be key, which is the midfield, I think he's going to play a key role, because at the level of international and club level, he has shown a prowess to attack the defend, and he reads the game well. He runs back the positions and breaks down a play timely. I think Kobe, you know, it's just happened that the will now that took everything for us to use him. And he's going to show his worth. I know you've shown concerns with the defense against Haaland. Like Kendall says, if Tuchel can control that midfield, Haaland becomes null and void, you know. So I would go with England. I would go with England in this one here. You know, Bellingham has shown that he's hungry, he's an inspiration to that team. He could lead from the front. And in tandem with Sugar Cane, I think England have a good attacking force that can pull them through with this one and put them into the semi-finals today.
5: Saka's fit, so.
2: Yeah, they have a bench that could be frightening at times, you know. So despite the injuries, you know, while they're concerned, this is why you have a squad that when players are down, you grab that opportunity. And I know Kobe Mainoo is just waiting for his moment. China, the World Cup, however late it is, I think he will show up today. And thus, I give England that win today to go into the semi-final. Now, semi-final, quarter-final, the last quarter-final brings together Argentina and Switzerland. I'm wondering if Switzerland can feed off of the pressure that Argentina seems to be under now, because there is global opinion that they are being pampered, so to speak. They're being
5: favored.
2: Thank you for the word. Being favored this World Cup, and Messi seems to do no wrong. And with that backlash, together with the news that the FBI are investigating the Argentine Football Association for some $300 million that were wired through the U.S., the team is under pressure to deliver the defending champions. Switzerland, if they can seize this opportunity, if they can pounce on it and capitalize, they can pull this one off and surprise the world. But Argentina, the way they have been playing, and but it's very much bearing to the eye, they seems to be getting along and being favored. It's hard to bet against Argentina. It's hard. Yes. I don't know if John will be taking that risk and waging something against them in this matchup.
3: Your audio breaking up, and I didn't get to hear what Dr. Lee had to say.
2: No, he didn't say anything yet. He's waiting on you.
3: No, he spoke before you, and the audio was real bad. I didn't get to hear what he had to say.
2: Just,
3: the audio was bad. Yours is not as bad as his, but
2: what I'm saying, he didn't
3: speak,
2: he hasn't spoken on the Argentine matchup.
3: I know, just to let you guys know that your audio, you know, it's coming through as clear as it usually does. But anyway, they look like they want to give the World Cup to Argentina. It looked very much so to me. You know, and I will say it because that's how I feel. Okay?
2: I hope you don't.
3: And I'm going back to game.
2: PB any problems, you know. Maybe we make bold statements. That's an extreme bold one you make there.
3: I know. But, be honest with you, in the last game, I was not very impressed with Argentina's defense. I really wasn't very impressed to think that that's the defense that bring them this far.
2: Do you think Switzerland has an attack that can bridge that defense?
3: Yes, they got the quality that could do it, but
2: I think so.
3: I'm fighting against two forces here. Argentina on the field.
2: Oh, I thought you were referring to the doctors in the house because
3: I might find myself on the operating table at some point. It might be these two guys, so let me just stay on the safe side here. Okay?
2: I don't want to rub this to Grenada at some point.
5: We keep football and medical opinions completely aside.
3: A lot of things have been said, you know, but a lot of things have been done too.
5: No. It's all love.
3: I don't want to rub these guys the wrong way anyway.
5: It's always love. It's always love. It's always love, I promise.
3: But I know for sure Dr. Lee, you know, he's the new FIFA Blue all the way, you know. But I know what he's thinking.
2: Were you able to see the ophthalmologist so that he can get his eyes fixed so that he wouldn't see a sheep or anything good?
3: What kind of doctor he is, though? Let me just ask.
5: General practitioner. No.
3: What's his specialty?
5: Just general medicine, general practitioner, just for now. I'm going to venture off into something else soon.
3: You going to do what?
5: I'm going to venture off into something else soon. The hematology.
3: And what about you, Dr. Pascal? What is your specialty?
4: I'm a general practitioner as well, but I want to specialize in general surgery, so be careful.
2: Be careful. Don't say you want
3: more. I'm just careful now. Careful.
2: Extra careful.
3: Extra careful. But I don't push myself out on a limb there. I'm expecting Argentina to lose.
2: Okay. Oh, to lose?
5: Okay.
3: Yes.
2: What? That's what you call a googly? Yeah.
3: Buy a googly. I'll be the Chinaman. Whichever one works.
2: Time? Penalty kicks?
3: Penalty kicks? Nah.
2: Regulation time?
3: I'm looking for it in regulation.
2: Yeah, because I think they will stretch the last games. How the legs would stand up, and extra time, if possible, you know. But
3: I'm looking for it in regulation.
2: The defense has been somewhat suspect, you know.
3: Despite, but the offense,
2: despite the defense being suspicious, as we're saying, I read some stats this morning where Lisandro Martinez, I think, is the number one or the number two center back in the whole tournament based on his percentage of passes and clearances and interceptions.
5: Number one.
2: Yeah, there you go. So while we might seeing it through a different lens, Martinez has been having a good tournament, I must admit, you know.
3: Well, he's hope he's here, there, and everywhere to see, man.
2: He must be, you know, if to succeed, you know. Dr. Pascal, your thoughts. You're with Dr.
3: She's not
2: with Mr. Kendall. Well, let's be force. can't jump to conclusion.
4: I'll tell you, I would lose. Oh gosh. I want them to lose so bad.
2: Who do you want to lose so bad?
4: Argentina.
2: Oh my, so he says he can, then you were jumping on, you have some support. The doctor with you. When she's doing the surgery, she will do it extra delicate and safe.
4: The Olympics, I don't think the team will be at this. I think Messi does. The rest of the team has not been playing. This time, I haven't seen anything impressive so far. Messi, they're lucky they have Messi, and I'm sure they did not. They would not be in this position. Switzerland. Oh gosh, if Switzerland, Argentina out, y'all would never hear that. Absolutely, you'd never hear the end of that.
2: We might have to fly you in.
4: No, I might.
3: But you got to fly Dr. Leo.
2: But no, I think young Bolo is Manzambi, yes. Fit to play.
5: Yes, Manzambi is fit to play.
2: And Shaka, I think Swiss have a team that could prove to be more than a worthy opponent, you know, and like Pascal is indicating, Argentina has been driven to where they are. Mainly to Messi, you know. For Bivy saying if he breaks down at this stage of the game or the plan to lock him out of the game, like, you know, Egypt did up the point. It could prove to be a tense game towards the end. And like I said, there are some pressure from the fans around the world, not to say that they don't have many fans of them. Argentina has garnered so many fans over the years. Persons have jumped ship, as you would say, who used to be Brazil or Argentina, who used to be Germany. Suddenly, you know, Argentina is having support. I think that for Swiss to conquer them, like I said, there must be a plan for Messi. He is the man that can create and make the goals. And the goalkeeper will have to get his best as well. And of course, defense will have to be coordinated and create a low block in the attack. What they have got to safeguard against, and this is where Argentina will be a little cautious now, because we have seen them, you know, blatantly fouling players. McAllister, just like he plays in the English Premier League, he cannot help but using his hands and playing that physical. He's a real physical player, McAllister. And he is in the midfield that can, you know, fight a match. But Xhaka, the captain of the Switzerland team, he is an inspiration as well, and he has loads of experience. I expect him to be key, that if the Swiss team can overcome Argentina. But against the grain of what we have heard from our two previous analysts, I think I have to go with Argentina. I don't know. Dr. Lee is an Argentine.
5: Oh, yeah. I'm already wearing blue.
2: he can't blue. Make up his mind. Argentina, Spain. No. You know, he's 1 minute no. Spain, another minute he's Argentina.
5: If you remember one of the first episodes of this show, I said a Spain Argentina final is what I'm expecting this World Cup.
2: Okay, we'll have to talk to those things.
5: Thus far, we've seen Spain is in the semis.
2: Do some research and bring up those tips, yes, so that we can
5: most
2: see.
5: Most definitely. Because Spain is now in the semis, and Argentina now faces a Swiss team that I think is well coached. I think the Swiss team has been...
2: There's a surprise package. Yeah,
5: definitely surprised a lot of people. I mean, Colombia had the opportunity to win, but unfortunately with penalties it's 50-50. And if you don't put your best forward, you will succumb to defeat. Very, very tough beat in a sense. I mean, because it was the last kick of the game, they had to score. They didn't, and that's how football is. Mm-hmm. They've gone, Switzerland has also gone 120 minutes for both games. Argentina, they pushed this up to limit with the Egypt game, 90 minutes, pushed up to limit against Cali, 120 minutes. Both teams have been pushed to the limit. What we're going to see from both teams, we're going to see a tenacity to try and end the game in 90 minutes. Yeah. And I definitely think Argentina with the quality that they possess. I mean, they have Lionel Messi on the team. It's hard to bet against them. For the Swiss team, I do see players that can make a difference. I do see players that can do a lot of trouble on the counter, especially with the pace and strength of Mbolo. That would be difficult for Sandra Martinez and Cuti Romero to try and figure out. I look towards the midfield battle mainly because Argentina is a very narrow team that they don't necessarily rely on fullbacks to press forward, whereas the midfield forward form a diamond, try to overwhelm the midfield and then allow for Messi to collect the ball and go forward. I think with the current game plan, it works best against the Swiss team that likes to stretch out play with their possession. Switzerland is going to play on the counter attack, obviously. And it is a lovely battle to entail, but I see Argentina winning. I mean, once Messi is on the field, I don't see Argentina faltering in any instance. So I definitely give my point to Argentina. And I'm looking forward to see how the game is. And since like my dear friend in Steven, I mean, they expect to win the it's rigged for Argentina. Why would I be against Argentina? I already know. I get nothing in the panel anyway.
2: You were reliably informed.
5: Well, if that
2: by
5: is
2: St. Vincent.
5: If that is the global consensus that Argentina, the record is already rigged for Argentina.
2: No. You pass him up. You start and you point the finger at St. Vincent.
5: He highlighted it.
2: Now you go on global.
5: He highlighted it. Because he highlighted it because he mentioned it. And I remember, I said, well, this is what the
2: global is. It's a safe bet. I mean, it's already concluded.
5: Since it's already concluded. We don't need to watch these games. France is going to beat Spain.
2: See, that Argentina, shaking her head
5: Argentina is going to beat probably England or Norway and end up in the final. And that's what's going to happen. I mean, why are we watching these games?
2: Why? Dr. Pascal, do you have any information or any inclination that it's fake? Because that puts England completely out of the picture.
4: I think Dr. and the rest of us not.
3: Yeah, that's true.
4: So I want to know, what's your source?
5: What's my source? I mean, everyone else is saying it. I mean, have you seen how it is on social media? You seen how it is in our group chats where we would discuss.
3: What's the my biggest surprise at the World Cup has been Dr. Lee. The day after the Egyptian game, I couldn't believe that he didn't see the game as most of the world saw it. I thought he would have.
5: The coach of Spain said there was
3: Egypt,
5: no problem.
3: Egypt was successful most of the game by pushing Messi to his right, where he's not as effective.
2: Playing provocative that day. That's all.
3: He was being provocative.
5: The Spain coach said he saw nothing wrong. Okubasi said he saw nothing wrong. Nothing wrong. All these professionals and members in the World Cup saying they saw nothing wrong, but yet still there's a campaign.
3: Listen, the professionals cannot see anything wrong.
5: They can't see anything.
3: And the
5: wrong.
3: Reason why they're not seeing anything wrong, even from the FIFA table, you can't see things wrong from the table that you're eating from. Wait, like if you expect to be poisoned or something.
5: I'm glad you mentioned that. Doesn't Egypt also eat from the same table?
3: Egypt?
5: Yes.
3: Egypt is fighting a protest as we speak.
5: So, how is it that they're fighting a protest, but everyone else from that same table is seeing that there was nothing wrong?
3: The Egyptians say that there's nothing wrong?
5: No, they said that they didn't say that they see nothing wrong.

0: team.
1: Yeah, but I don't blame people who have reasons for not speaking their mind. That's okay.
0: That's true.
1: Maybe I might be crucified in the end. Who knows? But that's what it is.
0: Then you'll be a good man because
1: yeah, there's no love lost in it. I love everybody, but just sometimes that's how my eyes feel and that's how I call it.
2: You'll be a man of integrity because you stuck to your guns.
0: So while you look at ophthalmologists for doctor, I will seek one for you, so that we make certain that you guys are seeing everywhere. But we're getting indications that all good things must come to an end, and so World Cup Journey 2026 on day 31 has come to an end. We'll be back tomorrow with another presentation as we, you know, look back on the World Cup, and then on Monday there will be no action. Tuesday will be semi-final number one. Wednesday semi-final number two. We take a break on Thursday and Friday again, and then Saturday it will be the third place playoff, and then the grand finale. Hopefully we'll see who do you see in the final.
2: I'm saying France and Argentina, but I think it would be Argentina versus Spain.
0: Pascal,
1: Argentina in the final, beautiful.
2: Yes.
0: Who you got that, Pascal?
2: But let the games play.
3: In the final, I think it's in France. And I think France will also top.
0: So you don't have England in the final?
3: No.
0: Yeah, she's trying to trick to realize that she got to continue walking this
2: reverse.
0: Salute to that. Very smart, intelligent.
1: So, Dr. Pascal, let me ask a question. When England went to, who they going to play next?
3: I'm not sure. Play next.
1: When are they going to play next?
0: They play Argentina, Switzerland final.
1: Mm-hmm. There we go.
3: Oh, it'll be us too. Argentina?
1: Switzerland. No, Switzerland.
3: Switzerland. Yeah, of course, you know.
1: Oh, so, you love so much can't pass Argentina?
0: No, you got to understand. She has to make a prediction in reverse. It has been working for her, and she wants England to go all the way. That's why she leaned with you today. Argentina, you don't understand the science.
1: She is in reverse psychology, however. Then she should say, I'm going to lose this so that I can win.
2: Argentina's going to win so that they can lose.
0: She's more concerned about the opponent. That's why she leaned with Argentina. She won't get rid of them all the way. So it makes the final that them kind of people. You understand? Anyway, who calling for the final? Kendall.
1: Hello?
0: Kendall, your picks for the final. Oh, you want to
1: England, England, France.
0: Oh, what a final.
3: What?
0: I don't know. I don't know yet. Like you peep through me glasses. God, that's why I think of that. You know? I didn't see the speed.
1: See, Dr. Pascal loved my choices for the final, but she is not a believer. I don't see the confidence in her face.
0: So you won't trust her to do a surgery then?
1: Well, at least
3: separate
1: stuff. Yes. I don't know if she holds the same sentiment.
0: All right, we get another indication. Our time is up. We had extra time, overtime. Match is over. We'll be back again for another presentation tomorrow on World Cup Journey. Thank you for being with us. And thanks to Kendall John, Dr. Pascal, and Dr. Lee. Yours, Ras Vedada, signing up.
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are you fully vaccinated? Vaccines have been indiscriminately saving lives since 1796. The first smallpox immunization was a fight back against diseases. And for the first time, it gave everyone a chance. 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They have grown up to become nurses, doctors, teachers, firefighters, musicians, fathers, mothers, brothers, and sisters. 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

0: After today's opening round, tournament will continue with round 2 matches in 2 days' time. Trinidad and Tobago will head across the Coolidge Cricket Ground where they take on Windward Islands. Dan Raj continues. Guyana will go across to Batiza, where we'll battle Jamaica. And right here at Liberta, Leeward Islands, the host against defending champions Barbados.
1: Nicely steered away into the gap. Back for a second. Some runs begin to flow for the Guyana 19 side. And look at that, for the first time. Required run rate on the 2 now, John.
2: I work, man. I work, man.
1: We mentioned it is tight. 1 wicket, 2 quick wickets could just swing things back in favor of Trinidad and Tobago. Looking to be cute.
0: Quick single. So not only the rotation of the strike, but also they're getting closer to the target of 168. And they'll have to add some bonus points as well. It's a very good start to the tournament. Barbados blasting almost 400 runs from their 50 overs. Matches in this tournament being played with Bethesda, Liberta and Coolidge.
1: Naughty shot there from Budram. A little too close to try that shot. And right away, his vice captain heading down to the other side to have a chat with him. More than likely, just telling him, just stay there. Don't try anything too fancy or reckless. Just stay out there with me.
0: It's on 14 now for the loss of 6 wickets. Apple, the top scorer of the innings, 28. Vice captain Rambiola still there on 26. Yannick Newton looked good for his 23. Playing around the future of Antigua, future of the Leeward Islands.

0: who will start the seventh. Polly boy. Good conditions for cricket still. Both sides still going at each other very hard, looking for their opening wind. Holder hiding the ball. Doesn't want to show the batters. Which side is facing out, which side is in?
1: Yeah, he's showing his variation. He's also showing his cricketing smarts. Trying a whole sort of different things. He tried to prize out a wicket. Break this partnership. Maybe get the vice captain out, Ramdi Hall. Slow one, lofted in the air, and an easy catch. That's exactly what he was trying to do. Take pace off. Boonram just chipping an easy catch to the man at mid on, and number 7 now goes down for Guyana. Another look. Definitely not what a Guyana on a 19 team needed at this stage. Just needed someone to stay there with a vice captain. Boonram playing way too early and offering up a very simple catch to the mid off-fielder.
0: Yeah, quite dejected, but look at the happy huddle now for Trinidad and Tobago. They're sensing that the end is near. They can just pick up a few more. But with now 7 down, just 3 more they need. Well, Guyana need 53. So, still anybody's game. Low scoring, but exciting.
1: Exciting indeed at this stage. Can't really say who's ahead. Can go either way. But maybe just slightly Trinidad and Tobago on 19 ahead. Building a bit of momentum with the ball. Very consistent in picking up wickets. As soon as the partnership is being built, they find a way to break it. Number 9 into bat, Gilbert Griffith. These two would have batted together for a lot of time. Both of them hailing from Burbies. Now their national side needs them. 53 runs still to get. Required run rate just 2 and over.
0: I'm not sure if Trinidad Tobago would have sensed something, but as soon as Boonram got to the wicket, they brought back Holder immediately with pace on, or maybe it's just coincidental that it happened that way and it managed to get the wicket of Boonram as well. Maybe looking for pace to clean up the tail of Guyana.
1: Broad smile on the face of Holder. That one keeping a little low, hitting the bottom of the bat of Griffith. Lots of noise out there in the middle, John. Coming from both camps. Both sets of players urging the boys on in the middle.
0: Yeah, both sides still happy. Both sides still confident of picking up maximum points. Confidence shout for like before, but umpire indicating it's heading down the leg side. Will not give that. Also telling Holder thrown off of the danger area of the pitch. It's a good over for him so far. Single and a wicket.

0: So that end that over, a good one for Holder, good one for Trinidad and Tobago, Guyana. They're 115 for 7.
1: Twin Gill, manager of he's probably holding more portfolios now. Don't want to get it wrong this time, but it's part and parcel of the development of Cricket West Indies. Former president of the Grenada Cricket Association went on to be part of the Windward Islands Cricket Association as well. Director of Cricket West Indies. His brother, Hayden Gill, quite the journalist in Barbados. Amrit Pitiman is back. Starts with a wide.
0: These extras will just inch kind of closer to that target.
1: Both sides will look back at this game after. Look at that.
2: Yeah!
1: Griffith way out of his crease. And Pitiman saying, I have you. If you do it again. Yes, at the end of this game, both sides will look back and will have to rebuild quickly because, like I said, it's a sharp turnover. One day rest and recover in between matches. The other game is pretty high scoring. Jamaica got 275, Barbados 392.
0: Just inside, says umpire. But a bit of a lull in the play. A couple of good overs being sent down by the Trinidad and Tobago bowlers. They're showing good control in this period of the game. Just wide in this over thus far.
2: Light support, guys! Get your busy time!
0: Ramliel will keep strike at the end of the 25th over. Guyana on a 19. They're 117 for 7.

0: John has gone for some refreshments. A very hot day. He's gone to rehydrate. I'm rejoined by Inderjeet Prasad. Inderjeet, game in the balance. But at the moment, Trinidad, they're looking to pick up another wicket and just dent the chances of Guyana. Driven powerfully into the offside. Just a single. Oh, they're back for the second. Good running. Welcome back.
1: Well, thank you very much, Dr. Ronaldo. Hello, everybody. Well, maybe Trinidad and Tobago just tilting that balance in their favor. Just 3 wickets to get. And how many more? 49 runs to get to win this game. You never know. It could be anybody's game. Sensible cricket, 49 singles can get you there. 3 good deliveries can get Trinidad and Tobago there. So I think we are watching a match that is going to be keenly contested right down to the end. Maybe Tanti Merle will be coming through the gates not long from now. But somebody was asking for Tanti Merle's number. Sunil Joshua says that he has that in the diary. He's going to look for it. Well, it's a fighting encounter that we are witnessing unfolding before our very eyes. And we have watched some cricket that could have been different, more smart, more thought gone into the game, especially with Guyana chasing down 167. Too many shots, man. Too many shots. Sometimes you have to curtail those aggressive instincts and play in accordance with what the game requires. Whoa, he's edging, beats the keeper towards his right. On another day, he would have taken that. He has done a brilliant job, Nanan, and in the end, Ramanan rather, just flooring that one, went into the gloves.
0: Yeah, it was a sharp chance. Ramdial looking to guide it down the turn, man. Got more of an edge than the face. And fingertips from the keeper. Just couldn't hold on, though.
1: Was he beaten for pace there, I think, Ramdial? So far, it has been a good composed innings. He's the one that is holding it together. Now, if we can forget for a little while that 43 runs have been knocked off the bowling of young Daniel Holder, think about the 3 wickets he took, and he's bowling his heart out for his country here today, the left-handed, medium-fast bowler. Kudos to him. Nothing beats an effort. And that is what you want to see.
0: Yeah, these young men, they've all worked hard to be in the position that they are in. So you want to see that effort out in the field. In the air. Not going to go to hand, but more importantly, gets Ramdial back on strike and gets Guyana 1 run closer. Yeah, everyone out in the middle, they're fighting, and they're fighting for their country, they're fighting for a position. Because you never know, you perform here, you then move on to the West Indies level, and then you're known worldwide.
1: Yes, a victory is a victory. And I think that Ramdial must have frequent conversation with Griffith. He himself is going in the air. Somebody's going to take the catch, gets under it and takes it simply. Oh, you've done all the hard work. And in the end, has he dropped it? Well, it looks as though it has touched the turf. We've just lost that little replay. For a moment, we thought he latched on to that one, looked comfortable as he lay on the ground. Oh, indeed, spilled it. Bounced out onto it and into the arm again. Has he dropped the game with that catch? Should have been taken. Should have been taken, really.
0: Yeah, he got there. Had loads of time to settle. And in the end, maybe just taking his eyes off of it at the last moment and just popped out into the ground. That's a big, big chance in this game.
1: Well, it should have been taken, but he ended up flooring it. They need 47 runs of 144 balls. Forget about the overs. 3 wickets standing. Still gettable. I was just going to say to you, Doc, that Randy Al should call on Griffith and say to Griffith, now is not the time to throw caution to the wind and hit the ball in the air. And he went and did the same thing even before I said that.
0: Well, maybe he needs to have a conversation with himself.
1: Well, and you called it right. It's good to talk to yourself. Many of the top players do talk to themselves out in the middle.
0: Yeah, just hold your composure. Your side needs you at the moment. Griffith gets him back on strike. 4-6 runs still to get. And there's huge cries and shouts from the guy in the camp. Keep your head on.
1: Yes, and I guess both countries' cricket board will be glued to their television sets watching what's unfolding here at Liberta. Mr. Bisundial Singh, the president of Guyana Cricket Board. Mr. Basarat, president of Trinidad and Tobago Cricket Board. This is keenly contested at the moment. May the best team wins.
2: And place it down towards Augustus, who's feeling that mid-wicket there is no one that's young. He's kept on 16 from 23 deliveries. Nichols is 13 from 24. And in the 8th over, 37 without loss. Joseph in his very first over with that run rate of 4.83 now. Very important that New Zealand work hard here at Providence. Their 8th tour of the West Indies. New Zealand, the men's team. Amrit
1: Pittman.
2: That's what to be nice shot. Down through the forward square area. Chase here. Paul Aguirre, will he catch the ball?
1: You can expect a real diet of spin whenever Trinidad and Tobago and Guyana reach in any form of cricket.
2: To carry the total up to 41 without loss now.
1: There's a scamp of the single now. Every run is valuable.
3: Look, it's like when you're in the interior of Guyana
1: and you're digging away at the soil and
3: you
1: find a piece of diamond.
3: Prepared, or if they're cognizant of when that delivery is coming to take advantage of what
1: you have in the
3: Joseph is offering up to them.
2: Mm-hmm. So, Azari Joseph, back to his mark, bowling from the south end of the ground. Providence, just a few miles away from the capital city, Georgetown. Here is Young settles the right-hander. Joseph passes the umpire, comes up, bows to Young. Young is defending nicely.
1: He
2: knocks it down into the offside.
1: The wind
2: it will run away down
1: everything
2: to Lukesh Modi,
1: still.
2: Third man for a single. As he overcomes to the
1: end, 42
2: without loss. Nichols is 13, Young is 21.
1: Very stylish as he plays the shot, return.
2: 42 without loss, the latest score here.
1: And they'll get the single.
3: Yeah, West Indies have been tidy in their bowling thus far, but we can see that run rate just creeping
0: 27
3: up.
0: 27 overs, right?
3: It was lingering at the low fours earlier, then 4.88. Now we're up to 5.25. So West Indies now have to be cognizant of just stifling the batters a little bit. We can't allow this run rate to get too big on them. They cannot allow that to happen, or else they'll find themselves chasing a very, very tall order tonight. And that might not be ideal for the hosts.
2: The West Indies playing in their 900s.
0: Loads
2: one
0: of time
2: international
0: to get it.
2: Match. They've won 413, lost 428, tied 10 matches, and they were 32
1: 44 singles.
2: And this started way back in 1973.
1: Do they have what it takes to score those 44?
2: Here is Pierre Bowles on the leg stump that's turned away down towards Patrick's chair for a single.
1: Go 3 wickets away
2: now up to 43
1: from what can be a come from behind victory here this afternoon.
2: Wadikar Anthony Kemraj will be your next commentator when I complete the 10th over. And Pierre is in his 5th over, none for 14 so far. So that run rate would want to pick up nicely. Remember, you've got the pace of 50 over game nicely.
0: Still
2: the first 10 overs, you've got that power play where two fielders are outside the 30-yard circle. And then from overs number 11 to 40, you've got five players outside. There is a ball that's pushed away to Joseph.
1: It's going to be bonus points are there.
2: Shamar Joseph, that is, and there is no run. So you've got to pace your innings well. You don't want to lose wickets very early. It's not like T20 cricket, where you've got to go very hard from the beginning.
1: Hold on.
2: Balls.
1: Breaking the fall stylishly.
2: It's
1: been a few years we've seen at the Olympics.
2: Comes off the bottom edge and goes down to short.
1: It's a very fit young
2: inside the 30-yard circle.
1: And very, when you're young,
2: 44 now
1: that exuberance will definitely
2: over.
1: Come out.
2: But Gary Pierce,
1: you get older like me,
2: you're
1: afraid of a few things, man.
0: I think he knows he's on camera.
2: For the West Indies, so far,
4: So he's got a great experience, and as you said, the minor replacement for Rustin Chase.
0: We mentioned the variations.
4: Ball driven back to Pierre, no chance of a run.
1: All this heat
4: so this is
1: in
4: a day night game. You've got two more to come, one on Monday as well on the 13th, and then the 16th, that's next Thursday. Working days in Guyana, of course.
1: Over.
4: And really, when you look at the price of the tickets, 2,000 per ticket, you would have expected a bigger crowd.
5: Oh, yeah.
4: Here is a ball that he's working down to mid-on for Moti to come into field. No
0: in
4: chance
0: the
4: of a run.
0: It was a bit expensive.
4: And the score is kept in 44 without loss.
0: But
4: the good weather, we're happy for the good weather. A lot of rain in the past 2 months in Guyana.
0: Lofted in the air.
4: Several areas would have been flooded a bit too, but thank heavens, not that dangerous in this part of the world.
0: Ball
5: is slapped away down towards Blackwood Point. One bounce to the field at point there.
4: Does well to recover nicely. The ball going behind him, looking to cut, and the fielder doing a tidy work there. In the end, he overcomes to near 9 overs gone, 44 without loss is the latest score here from Providence.
3: Good stuff here from Carrie Pierre coming in as a replacement for Austin Chase. You mentioned he's doing very, very well. 5 overs and just 15 runs. Very tidy from the Trinidadian spinner. And if he can maintain this, I think he'll probably have completed his job well. You know, done exactly what the West Indies coach Darren Sammy was expecting of him. When he thought of Carrie Pierre and said, hey, let's give this guy a bowl.
4: Yes, and you know, he's the kind of person that would bowl well at Providence anyhow. It's a spinner-friendly ground, actually, and the pitches are good enough for the spinners. Joseph in his 84th one-day international, 133 wickets on his belt, goes past the umpire, comes up now bowls, that's turned away to mid-wicket. They're going to get a run here, trotting through very easily, Nichols and Young together, building a nice partnership so far. But his economy rate, Azari Joseph, 5.51, not that bad in the context of ODI cricket. And his strike rate is 30.8. He's got 5-4 wicket hauls and 1-5 wicket haul. So he's good. He's been good. I mean, you look at his test career as well. 130 wickets from 42 test matches says a lot about his strike rate as well. So he's good. And he needs to stay fit in West Indies cricket. And when you talk about playing all-format cricket, these are the guys that put in a lot of effort. Here is a ball on the middle stump that's played away towards mid-on, comes around to his right nicely. And they don't get a run for that. Young is 22 from 30, 15 to Nichols from 27, 45 without loss. Zari Joseph, none for 8 so far in his second over. But you need your fast bowlers to be strong and healthy. They've got to work. West Indies are looking for really good fast bowlers now. And if I know Darren Sammy and the management team and even the cricket pundits in the Caribbean, you've got to try to find your fast bowlers who can stay long in the game. Kemar Roach, long enough in test match cricket. Now you've got one day cricket. If you want to get back to playing good 50 over cricket, that's played into the onside for no run. And so you need a variety of bowlers. There's no Romario Shepherd in this team, of course. And he's proven to be a little bit expensive in the ODI format. Even in T20 cricket, you've got to know how to use him as well. What a gifted, talented cricketer, because he's good with the bat. And that's why you've got to keep searching for good cricketers along the way in the Caribbean region here. You've got the various countries, and you've got a lot of cricket being played, a four-day regional. You've got the under-19 tournament being played in Antigua. Joseph rushes past the umpire, bowls to Young. Young is defending, gets it down towards mid-on. No chance of a run. The score is kept on 45 without loss. Two deliveries left to complete over number 10. And then Anthony Kemraj will come a call in to pick up the commentary so that his voice can be heard in New Zealand as well. But Jemima doing a good job. Your aunt is listening to the game.
3: I suppose so.
4: Good lover of the game. Barbara Holmes, my good friend, saying hello to her at this time. But yes, both Young and Nichols building nicely, steadying the ship for New Zealand. They're a good side. Very competitive side. You don't mess with them. He's on the back foot, plays it down on the onside of the pitch. It runs away towards mid-on. Again, no chance of a run. And one delivery left now to complete the over. But both batters have done the job so far.
3: Yeah, they actually have nothing too scary, nothing too exciting, but they've been pacing their innings well. They don't have too bad a run rate, 4.58 currently. So they're going well for the first 10 overs of an ODI game. You don't need fireworks at this stage of the game, probably between 45 and 50.
4: So true. Keeping a good watch on the conditions here in the pitch. That's how you play smart at the top of the order. Final delivery over number 10. Joseph comes up, balls. He's looking to pull. Quicker delivery. Kept a bit low outside the off zone. Taken by the keeper. No chance of a run. 10 overs have been completed. The first power play. 45 without loss. Nichols is 15. Young is 22. 45 without loss. The latest score here from Providence. More from Jemima. And then it will be Anthony Kemra for the very first time.
3: Alzari Joseph here this afternoon, probing with his pace. 140, 142, 137, 142, and 140 kph in this over. So he's going at it. He's trying to see what he can get out of this pitch. You know, we always say that Providence is a spin-friendly venue, but clearly Alzari Joseph is getting something. And if he can get up there past 145, I think the New Zealand batters, Nichols and Young, will be in a bit of trouble facing up to the Antiguan paceman. Hello, Anthony.
6: Hello, hello. I haven't seen you in a while. It's good to see you smiling, and I know that you've been doing a lot of work in terms of your ticket and all that. Coverage plays a very important role, and little do fans know that the newspaper is very important, the radio is very important, the television, YouTube channel, and all these things. And of course, we've got so many different devices and little pieces of gadgets that we follow cricket these days. It's all steamy hot here in Guyana. And what a Saturday we're having.
7: West Indies winning the toss and deciding to bowl first. And as Andrew said, in recent times, Shea Hope has decided to do that. Gunakesh Moti, the man that comes from Burbese, the area that not far from where I come from. Here is Moti, continues, starts over number 11 and bowls to the left-hander. And that's Young, who is, in fact, it's Nichols, who is paddle sweeping and will get a second run. 47 for no wicket. He starts over number 11. Nichols is 17 from 28. And Will Young is 22 from 34. Jemima Holmes has slipped out of the analyst chair. And we've been joined by a man who came from a pretty far way. I'll have to tell you how far exactly he came from. Here is Moti. He goes in to bowl to Nichols. Nichols is driving straight to mid-off. Straight to Joseph, who is in the way. And wants a single. And we'll get it too. So one more. 48 for no wicket in over number 11. Hello, my good friend Ravindra Madula, all the way from North America, Canada.
8: thank you very much, Anthony Kemraj. Good afternoon to each and everyone. Yeah, splendid day for cricket, and I like the way West Indies started off here with their bowling. The pace spin combination working nicely for them. But New Zealand, yes, they're looking to lay a good foundation here. They haven't lost a wicket, 48 without loss. In the context of things, they're looking real solid.
7: Here is Gunakesh Moti, passes the umpire, bowls to Young. Young is standing up straight and then punches the ball into the offside, straight to long off. That's Peer, who comes off the boundary and fields, and they get one more. 49 for no wicket. So Nichols is 18 from 29, Young is 23 from 35. I was made to understand that you spent some time in Colombia.
8: Yes.
7: Recently.
8: We'll come back to that. I'll share my
7: experience. Here is Moti, bowls to the left hand. That's Nichols, opens the face, down towards deep cover. That's a Shafin Rutherford, who dives and feels cleanly. And the little pocket rocket sends a return to Shea Hope. And they get their 50. They're 51 for no wicket in over number 11. Nichols is 20 from 30, and Young is 23 from 35.
8: Go ahead.
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7: Across the region, maybe in North America, Europe. I was made to understand also the commentary is going to New Zealand. So that's nice. We have brilliant sunshine after we had a prolonged rainy season here in Guyana. Here is Moti. Bowls to Young. Young is forward and drives on the onside. Gets a single down towards long on. That's Joseph, who comes off the boundary and fields. And they get one more. 53 for no wicket. I would like to say a very, very big welcome to a very good friend from Barbados, Andrew Mason.
8: Yes, absolutely. Welcome, Andrew Mason. He said that he came in yesterday and very, very busy. Always an active guy in preparation, especially for a match of this magnitude, international contests in New Zealand up against West Indies. We're well on our way.
7: Yes, well on our way. 11 overs gone, 53 for no wicket. Just want to give you some stats. Maybe, you know, some people, they're listening and they're thinking, oh, this match is playing at Providence. You know, what has Providence produced in terms of runs? Well, it has been a surface a bit on the slow side, a bit on the slow side. But as Jemima said, I think that if you work hard enough, Ravindra, you can get the best out of this pitch. Alzari Joseph continues, 53 for no wickets.
8: Yes, well, this is a plan by West Indies. You have that pace-spin combination. It's not picking up a wicket, so yes, you want to justify a decision to bowl first. But give credit to the New Zealand players. They're batting really well.
7: Here is Alzari Joseph. Comes up, bowls to Young. Young is opens the face of the bat. Opens the face of the bat. Down toward backward point short. That's Carey Pearce in the way, and he feels there is no run. 53 for no wicket. And over number 12. Nicholas has 21 from 31 and Young 24 from 37. So previously, New Zealand lost an ODI series to Bangladesh. And the West Indies, of course, losing to Sri Lanka. So this is I want to term it, a very good fight here, Ravindra. Here is Joseph. He steams away. Passes on umpire ward to bowl. That's Young. Young is tickling it down towards forward of square. That's Rutherford, who comes in and fields and returns cleanly. And they get one more, 55 for no wicket. So the score continues to pick on. And not very fast, but they're consistent with their running. That's good.
8: Yeah, that's, I think communication is very vital for these two batsmen. As I said, the left and right combination is working for them. They pick it up the single, they capitalize on the bad deliveries. So I think it's a good plan, good execution by these two batsmen as well. Coming back to the series that they said, both teams coming in with defeats in the previous series. Yes, they will want to turn things on. They want a change of fortune. Obviously, West Indies looking to think about that qualification to the next World Cup.
7: Here is Joseph Bowles to Young. He's looking to flick this ball on the onside. Struck on the pad, looking for the mid-wicket area. And they can score 55 for no wicket. So Nicholas, 21 from 31. Young, 26 from 39. You were saying, Ravindra?
8: Yes, both teams, as you said, coming off defeats in the previous series. This is a new series for both of them in terms of the ranking status. New Zealand psychologically holding the edge because they are occupying the number 2 spot, comparing to West Indies at number 10. So they will want to capitalize on that advantage. Let's see how this opening encounter goes.
7: Here is Joseph, passes the umpire, bowls to Young. He's looking to slap this ball away. He's crammed for room, not getting the timing. It goes out into the offside where Pierre Fields rifles a return towards the non-striker's end. They get another single, 56 for no wicket. So let me tell you that according to coach Darren Sammy, this is a must-win scenario. That's the way he has put it.
8: Yes,
7: five-match series.
8: Well, no doubt. I like that confidence from Darren Sammy, the head coach. Yes. And you're bringing a lot of positivity into the team. This is the first one day. We want to start off nicely. We want to get things cracking. It's a five-match series. What a way to go. I like your confidence, Darren Sammy.
7: Yes, you have to be confident. That's the thing. I always believe, where there is a will, there is a way. Here is Alzari Joseph. Steams in. He's up there. Balls to Nichols. He's flashing outside the off-stump. Misses, taken by the keeper. And there is no run. 56 for no wicket. This is New Zealand's highest opening stand versus West Indies in the West Indies. So pretty good, interesting stats here, Ravindra.
8: Yes, and a nice approach by these two batsmen, Will and Nichols. They're showing that kind of confidence. They're looking not too authoritative, but they're definitely occupying the crease. They're looking to set a good foundation so the other batsmen at the back end can come and fire on all cylinders. This is a positive start for them.
7: He taps away. He's left-handed. Looks up and sees the figure, the huge figure of Joseph. He's up there, bowls to the left hand. He's chucking the pad. There's an appeal. Not out, says the umpire. And they're coming together. And what they review, I think they decide against it. Might have struck down the leg side. We look at the monitor, though. 56 for no wicket. 12 overs gone. That's a later score here from Providence.
8: Yeah, excellent delivery here from the Alzari Joseph. The previous delivery was going outside the line of the off-stump. The batsman went for it. Miss it completely. This time he changes direction. Once he can maintain that line length consistently, Anthony, I think it's going to be good for Alzari Joseph, testing the batsman on this kind of pitch.

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1: Here is Gurukesh Mochi. He starts over number 13, 56 for no wicket. Comes up, bowls to Young. Young is whipping the ball down towards mid stump, and that's gone for four. That was sweetly played down towards deep backward square. He picks up a boundary, and the score has gone up to 60 for no wicket. That was sweetly done.
2: Yeah, nicely shot there from Nicholls. He came on the front foot. I think it was quite intentional, quite premeditated there from him. You know, seeing the ball drifting down the leg side for Maltese, it forced delivery of his second over. So he's not picking up that line and length as yet. I don't think he's trying to experiment. He's an experienced campaigner, but a poor delivery nevertheless.
1: Here is Moti, goes in, bowls to Young. He's struck on the pad, looking to play the ball on the onside. And it might have been beaten as the ball was given generous flight, 60 for the wicket. And they haven't gone for the review. 21 from 33 is Nicholls. Young is 31 from 42. He taps away and waits for Moti. This is full pitched, down towards a short fine leg where Alzari Joseph fields. They get another single. Good rotation in the strike. And that's the thing I wanted to mention. Ravendra, even though the boundaries aren't coming in quick succession, the running between the wickets has been good.
2: Yeah, absolutely. Excellent from these two batsmen, you know, capitalizing on every opportunity. There are a lot of singles available on both sides of the pitch.
1: Both sides of the wicket, of course. And let me just go across the field quickly for you. There's what? Mid-on in Shamar Joseph, mid-wicket, very deep. There is also a backward square on the onside. This is the turn down towards mid-wicket. The fielder comes off the boundary. That's Casey Carty who fields and returns. 62 for no wicket. So on the offside, there's what? 40 right-handed. There is a mid-on, a little bit wide in Shafin Rutherford. There is a short backward square. There is a mid-wicket right down on the boundary. On the offside, there's a solitary slip. Cover mid-off. This is Moti bowls to Young. Young's looking for the drive. Might have been beaten flight. So Moti getting some drift and turn here in over number 13. It's 62 for no wicket.
2: Yes, a good comeback from him after he was knocked for a boundary in his very first ball. A good comeback.
1: They're scoring just under five. This is pushed into the offside. He got another single. 13 overs gone. 63 for no wicket. Nicholls is 22 and Young is 33. That's the latest score here from Providence.
2: Yeah, New Zealand, they have been steady. They were asked to take first strike at the invitation of West Indies. And as you said, it wasn't a pugnacious start by any stretch of imagination. It's 50-over cricket, so they realized that they need to set a good foundation. They realized to keep wickets, and then they could start to think more aggressively at the back end of things. But this is a positive start for them, a solid start for them in the context of things. They're just loosening up here for West Indies. They're looking for a breakthrough, probably. They're not justifying their decision to bowl for Shea Hope. We'll have to look to his odd bowlers. Yes, he's using his frontline bowlers, Alzari Joseph, Shamar Joseph, Gurukesh Mochi, Kerry Pair. So things are not working in favor for them, but don't take it away from visitors' batting lineup. These two have been rock solid.
1: Yes, 63 for no wicket. We've had 13 overs bowled, and Alzari Joseph will start over number 14, and will leave the members' end and bowls to Young. Young is standing up straight, and then plays the ball into the onside and gets a very quick single. He just sped away, a walking drive basically, gets another single. Young is 34 from 46. The score has gone up to 64 for no wicket. But it just shows, Ravendra, how quick running, excellent running, can break the momentum of the fielders.
2: So I think the fundamental was there by these two batsmen. Immediately took off for the single, realizing, yes, that the wideish mid-on, relatively short, so he had to go quick, sprint across. Good running, good communication by these two batsmen.
1: Excellent work. So the left-hander, that's Nicholls, comes into strike, 22 from 34. And as I said, New Zealand recently lost the series to Bangladesh. They would want to make amends here. He taps away. He's left-handed. Here is Joseph. Passes the umpire. Bowls it to, that's Nicholls. Nicholls is might have been struck on the pad. We'll await the signal here by umpire Alex Wharf. And the signal goes in now. So that's a leg by. Signal. One more to the total. They're not getting the boundaries, but the running is very good between this New Zealand pair, Ravindra.
2: Yes, as I said, they're taking their time. They're trying to build a good partnership. They're laying a good foundation here for New Zealand. Not too risky. I think it's a good approach here by these two batsmen. West Indies, again, no doubt on the other side of the coin, will want to break through. They're looking a bit more desperate now. They have that same spin pace combination is still not proving good for them. Let's see how Shea Hope, the captain, going to take up his responsibility and rotate his bowlers.
1: Young Tapsubi is 34, the current rate of 4.88. Here is Joseph, up and bolster Young. Young is just tucking the ball in the onside. Dong pass the feet, a diving figure of Casey Carty, and the ball will go into the boundary for four. Dong towards a wide mid-wicket area. Four more to New Zealand. They go up to 69 for no wicket. And Alzari Joseph in his fourth over, none for 16. That ball was nonchalantly played in the onside.
2: Was not a bad delivery. Just the placement by the batsman was excellent here. You know, I think it was a diving effort from Casey Carty. He could not have gotten hold on to hit, and it went for four. But Alzari Joseph a little bit disappointed, because I think he needs that 100% commitment from his fielders if he's going to be a little more frugal with his spell here.
1: So they're scoring at just over 5.11. Nichols is 22 from 35. Young is 38 from 47. You're listening to the very first ODI here at Providence in this series. First of five. Here is Joseph. He's up there, bowls to Young. Young is again flicking the ball on the onside. Down towards backwards square. The fielder comes off there. That might be Laws, who comes off the boundary. And the field is cleanly. So one more to New Zealand. 70 for no wicket. The West Indies haven't yet picked up their first wicket.
2: Yeah, they're looking for a breakthrough, obviously, here. They're trying all sort of things. They started off with that pace spin combination. It didn't work. We have got three left arm spinners in the team. So I think the plan is there, but the execution is not there for Shea Hope. Alzari Joseph, one of his frontline bowlers, you know, looking to spark here, looking to trigger a collapse here for New Zealand. But on the other side of the fence,

0: where I think they can't ask for better. They have got a solid foundation in New Zealand. As I say, good afternoon. Welcome back to my friend from Bridgetown.
1: I didn't know that I was your friend.
0: Yeah.
1: Oh, indeed.
0: Everlasting friend.
1: Everlasting friend. So how do you read it now? 75 without lost, 15 overs gone. You think New Zealand will be happy?
0: Yeah, definitely happy with the progress they have made so far. I mean, Andrew, this is the first of 5-1 the internationals. You want to get things right. You want to bring everything. You're not practicing, yes, but you want to show to West Indies that we have got batting from the top that are capable of making big scores. And maybe thinking now at 75 after 15 overs, somewhere in the vicinity of 250, 280, 300 possible.
1: Lawrence is going to bowl, the youngster from Jamaica. Jamaica waits as here he comes and bowls. First ball is short and pulled away. That's going to go down towards the boundary. That's backward square. It was a long hop. He bowls a Chinaman. He bowls a googly. And they decided to go with this young man, Laws, who went with the under-19 team and did pretty well. Would you have played him?
0: Yeah, definitely. Okay, give him a try. Enough. He's a youngster. He's very promising, very talented. And he's bringing variety into this attack here today. Yes, some butterflies bowling his first ball. He went for a long up. I can understand. Good luck, Laws.
1: Yeah, well, it was Young swinging the ball down to that backward square. It's gone to 7-6 out, Laws. He comes up now. He's in. And bowls to Nichols. And Nichols is off the back foot and strokes the ball away out towards cover. We'll get one. Ball was thrown up in the land of the off stump. And with that, the score goes to 77 without loss. Of course, the Providence pitch is one that you don't worry too much at this stage. I mean, you know you're not going to get maybe 300, but you would want to work on a slow pitch to try to get maybe 230, 240, 250. And as they say, work with that.

0: There's laws in bowls to young, and to this delivery, young is on the back foot to a short ball and swings it out towards that mid-wicket area. More backward square, we'll get a single. So he's not gotten it right so far, but suppose the butterflies. The man from Jamaica, he's got a smile as broad as Kingston. Have you been to Jamaica?
1: No, I never went to Jamaica.
0: I thought you so had land trips. There.
1: So many place, trips have cancelled.
0: Yeah, there's a place in Jamaica called Half a Tree. Hello to our friends in Half a Tree. In Ligony. Yeah, here's the delivery, given lots of it. Bowled by Laws, played away down towards the position of mid on. They'll get a single. Moti came forward, the man from Burbies. And with that, it was a tight single. The score goes to 79 below Laws. Nichols is on 27. Young is 43, over number 16 being bowled. Darren Sammy, I understand, likes the young man. I certainly like him as well. He bowls his Chinamans, he bowls his Googlies. Hasn't gotten it right as yet. You'd expect that. This is his first over. He's conceded four readies. He comes in to bowl to Young. And to this delivery, Young is onto the front foot. That's a much better delivery. And the lady off stump played away into the offside, down towards that squarish cover. Ball is picked up by, is that Rutherford out there? Yes. And we've got the green stand open and the orange stand open. What do you think about the crowd so far, Ravindra? You think we've got about... 2,000 here? Think about it. 80 without Laws. Here's Laws in bow short. Yes! The man from Jamaica in his first match for the West Indies gets a wicket. It was a long hop. He wouldn't worry about that at all. The ball was hit away down towards the mid-wicket area. The catch taken. And vital Laws gets a vital breakthrough. In over number 16, New Zealand 80-1, which is the latest score at Providence.
1: Congratulations there for the Jamaican. Very first over, very first wicket in international cricket. Welcome, Laws. Yes, it was a short ball. I think Young looking to go somewhere in that mid-wicket region. Didn't connect it properly. And it was nicely taken there. But a good breakthrough here. Hopefully this can bring back some momentum for the West Indians.
0: Yeah, well, he bowled a long off, and there was the batsman swinging. Nichols caught by Pierre. And when he caught it, he threw it in the air. This he'd won gold at the Olympics. And 80-1. So, Laws in his first ball for the West Indies. He hasn't played at the senior level for Jamaica. And certainly he's playing for the West Indies. Purely on potential, picked up a wicket, 80-1. Well done to the young man.
1: Definitely. Wonderful introduction to international cricket. As you said, he hasn't played many first-class cricket, but they believe in his ability, and definitely he's coming to the party.
0: All right, so it's 80-1, and Young certainly there on 44. Nichols, 27 for 43 balls. So you start over number 17. This kind of pitch here, Ravindra, your Guyanese, of course, you might have played at Border. Tell me, what kind of score you think New Zealand will be looking for here? Now, let me remind you, the West Indies won the toss. They chose to bowl. That's Shea Hope for you, tends to want to chase. What kind of score, 16 overs gone, what kind of score you think New Zealand will be looking for here? Can you tell me?
1: Yeah, somewhere in the neighborhood of 280 because of this foundation.
0: Right.
1: 80-1, now they have lost their first wicket. Yes, it's a solid foundation in the context of things. So 280 they might be thinking still because they've got plenty of batting to come.
0: All right, well, we got a youngster, of course, it's always important to introduce young commentators, and of course, we're just gonna get that mic going. Delwyn Neblett is his name, cricket is his game. I was told that this young man has got a lot of ability, and no doubt it would be good to hear from him. Hello, Delwyn, how are you, my friend?
2: Good afternoon to you, Andrew. It is quite a pleasure to be here with you guys in the comm box, making my debut. Seems to be the day of the debutants, as Vital Laws just got the important breakthrough for the West Indies.
0: Well, you sound like a broadcaster, first of all. Yes, you do. Do you work in the broadcast industry here in Guyana?
2: I actually do. I'm actually the sportscaster on HGPTV. And, of course, I'm also a radio broadcaster on 97.5 FM, 3 hours
0: a day. Oh, really? What time are you on?
2: I'm on Monday to Friday from 15 hours to 18 hours.
0: 15 hours. But you know the Caribbean, you have to tell us.
2: Yeah.
0: It's interesting that the Caribbean, that the only Caribbean country that I know, they say 15 hours. You know, in Barbados, we would say, what, is it 3 o'clock? Is that 3 o'clock?
2: Yeah, just about 3 p.m. to 6 p.m.
0: Yeah, indeed. So it's a popular show, is it? Very popular?
2: I'd like to say so.
0: So the answer is yes.
2: Correct.
0: Okay, we can say so. So there we have Delwyn Neville. I've seen you on it's what's it again? HGP Nightly News. Is that the one that Travis Chase works for?
2: Absolutely
0: yes,
2: correct.
0: Yes, yes. You see, I think the slogan is "This is what you should know," or something like that.
2: It's stay in the game.
0: Stay in the game. Wonderful. All right, here we go. So the action continues, and 80-1. So, what part of Guyana are you from, Delwyn? You're Georgetown man.
2: I was actually born and raised in Central Georgetown.
0: Georgetown. All right.
2: Essentially in Durban Street, lived in South Rhineville, but now I'm actually living on the east coast of Demerara. I've been living there for quite some time.
0: Okay, east coast of Demerara. Is that Eccles?
2: It's Enterprise Gardens.
0: Enterprise Gardens, that's where the big ups live. 80-1. Here is the delivery, which is on the line of the leg, stumbled by Moti, who doesn't live in Enterprise. I think he's a Burmesean, isn't he?
2: Absolutely, and one of the finest cricketers Burmese has ever produced.
0: Oh, wonderful. Left arm spinner. To continue, it's 80-1 over number 17 being bowled. T. Young has got 44. Chapman has come to the crease. Round the wicket, he's in and bowls to Young, and Young is forward and drives up towards that extra cover area. The fielder at extra cover doesn't pick it up. The West Indies fielder could be a lot sharper. And it went down towards the extra cover position. The fielder there, looking to work out who that fielder is there, short extra cover. But he didn't stop it. And that's one of the things about West Indies cricket. I'd like to see them sharp. I'm not sure that the side generally is as sharp as it should be. 81-1. When you see other, even with the women, you see teams like England and Australia and India. Fitness is vitally important. Yep. And I just would like to see the West Indies team sharp in the field. Here is Moti round the wicket, bowls to Chapman, and Chapman is off the back foot. That ball hurries on to him, plays it down towards that mid-off area. There's no run. 81-1. So why do you like commentaries? Why do you want to do broadcasts? And what would have influenced you to be a ball-by-ball commentator after this delivery? Here he comes and bowls. And that's a push up towards that mid-off area. The return comes in. Feel up at mid-off, but that was given not to. Chapman drove it down to, but didn't time it very well. Just get the feeling that Shamar Joseph maybe a tad asleep down at the mid-off, and they got the run. So the goal overcomes to an end. 17 gone, 82-1. That is, in fact, where they scored Providence. We've got Delwyn Neblett, the young man who no doubt is very much a part of the action with us. And why is it that you want to do ball by ball commentary?
2: Well, cricket, it has always been a passion of mine. I didn't really have the opportunity to play as much as I would like, having been a part of other sports. Nonetheless,
0: basketball,
2: a bit of athletics. I was quite the sprinter
0: really?
2: In my day.
0: A sprinter
2: majoring in the 400 meters of
0: 400
2: course.
0: I thought you were a 100 meter man like Usain Bolt.
2: Well, not since the age of under 13s.
0: All right.
2: I actually visited your country, Barbados, to be a part of the Barbados Relay Fair way back in 2007
0: as part
2: of the Queen's College 4x4 relay team.
0: Oh, wonderful. So laws to continue. Good to see the young man into the attack. We're going to allow you to do a couple of some balls pretty soon. 82 for the loss of one. There's no sweat in his brow, ladies and gentlemen, boys and girls. He's a broadcaster, has a good broadcast voice. I've actually seen you there. I read in the sports news. I polish in his reading. Here's Laws in bow shot. Pull away! That's going to go towards the boundary. It was a long hop. Like those juicy mangoes you get in Border Market. And it was swung lustily over mid-wicket. That's gone for six. It was a short ball. And Ravindra, it was punished.
1: Yeah, definitely. It was axed for the 18th layer from the batsman. Truly in form. Came on the back foot. The connection was there. The timing was there. And absolutely fantastic piece of batting.
0: Yeah, it was a rank long hop and was pulled down by the green stand. And now John Campbell, fellow Jamaican, comes across to talk to him. Maybe saying, Jamaica, Jamaica, land we love. Story sponsor duties call. That's part of the national anthem. In he comes. This is Laws and Bowls. A much better delivery. Beautifully bowled. Given some air. And there was the batsman Chapman coming forward. Pushed up the pitch. There's no run. So Vettel Laws making his debut, and in his first over, the left-arm Chinaman and googly bowler got a wicket. Tosses the ball from hand to hand. 88-1, 17 overs and 3 balls gone. To bowl to Chapman, he's in. Bowl to Chapman. Chapman is coming forward to one of the line of legs and pushes up towards that mid-on area. Gets the run again. Keane not as tight in the field as I would like to see. There was a that's Moti coming across, lumbering across the outfield. It was hit firmly. don't think we're taking the run to an Australian there, I can assure you. 89 for one. Two balls left in over number 18. Chapman goes to eight. Young has got 45. And Laws, understand he's a fun man, I'm told. 89 for one. Thanks to Maggie's for providing some wonderful stuff for us. I've had a piece of the some of the chicken there, and I've got some plantains. I'm sure she bought them from Border Market. In comes Laws and balls. Ball pitched in the line of the offside, played square in the offside for a single with an open blade by Young to get one to go to 46. And it's up to 90 for the loss of one. Certainly, Delvin, in terms of what has happened so far, you reckon that New Zealand will be happy with what has happened so far?
2: I really do believe that New Zealand would be the happiest side, given that they are on 90 for one. I think that having won the toss and electing to field first, the West Indies would have been looking for a bit more wickets at this stage.
0: Here's Laws, comes in, bows to Chapman. Chapman's got a short ball, and the ball bursts through the fingers of the fielder at mid-wicket, goes out towards the boundary, down at mid-wicket. There is Rutherford coming across to his right to pick it up. Another long hop. But of course, I remember David Holford, the late, great David Holford from Barbados, in a test match in Barbados, bowling lots of long hops and got five wickets. So the long hop can get a wicket. So 18 gone, 92 for one. That is, in fact, the latest score at Providence, and no doubt Ravindra. It's interesting. How have you assessed Laws so far, his bowl too?
1: Yes, I think he conceded 13 runs in his very first two overs in international cricket. As you said, the butterflies are wrong. You know, but that taking that wicket will definitely do a world of good for his motivation. As he bring a lot of variation into the attack. He's bowling in the fifth change in for West Indies. You know, you want to capitalize on the opportunity. You're bowling to two well-set batsmen at the crease. Yes, what am I going to do here? I've got to put the ball in the right areas. But too many long ups, you know, not going to do much for him. As he grows, I'm sure that he will get that correct.
0: A multiple ball is fifth over. A ball which is given some air. They landed like some of this. About some coming across, looking to work the ball over the onside. That's Young. Doesn't get bad onto it. And the bowler thought of going up with the appeal, but then decided against it. A couple of pigeons flying across the ground. As this is one given some air. There's the batsman coming forward. Beaten through the gloves of the keeper. The ball was just about to go up. As there was Young going for that big drive. And beaten outside the land. I have a sense to see that the monitor was there an edge there. Talk to me, Ravindra. Was there an edge?
1: Yes, from home. Definitely an edge there. An inside edge. A ball that came back very sharply.
0: Oh!
1: The edge was taken, and Shea Hope maybe just misread that one.
0: Okay, well, you're very kind as normal when you speak. The ball goes down towards that long one there. Yes, it would have been a fantastic catch. And Moti threw his hands up, and in the end, it went through to the keeper, and the catch was not taken. So he got to take those. Of course, he's no Jeffrey Dujon or Derek Murray. Here is Moti, comes in, bowls to Young, 94 for one. Ball pitched up, hit away, down towards the long arm, will the catch be taken? No! The fielder coming off the boundary at long arm, that's Shamar Joseph, made a desperate attempt. Had that been taken, it would have been a stupendous catch. The ball was in the air for a long time, and he came forward and could not poach it. It was a great effort from an athletic fielder. Have a look at that, give him some air. Have a chance to see the telly. There is Joseph coming, caught his fingers to it, but just couldn't hold on. Well, you really can't blame him for that. It would even have tremendous catch if he'd taken that. Here's Moti, comes in, bowls to Young. Young is forward, and is bowled. Beautifully bowled indeed. And the man from Burmese strikes here. Beautiful weather, and he deserves the wicket. There was a batsman coming onto the front foot. His defense has been breached. The West Indies get a second wicket. And over number 19, he'd asked to bat. New Zealand at 96 for two. This is the latest score at Providence. Well done to Moti.
1: Yes, finally he got a wicket. He was working extremely hard. The previous delivery, a catch we can say put down. In fact, he was caught and bowled.
0: Yep.
1: Another flighted delivery. He's not afraid to give the ball flight. That's the thing about Moti's experienced campaigner. But this man, Will Young, was looking absolutely fantastic.
0: Yeah, I think he was beating the flight there with that delivery.
1: Yeah, approaching a half century. And he was taken nicely, caught the ball by Moti.
0: Yeah. So, Delvin, a good wicket to get from Moti. Have you ever interviewed Moti?
2: Not quite, but looking forward to doing so in the future. I appreciate the fact that he would have backed himself to continue to flight the delivery. And he wasn't fazed by the fact that these batters are looking to get on top of him, and of course that paying dividends on this occasion.
0: Yeah, indeed. Well, we got one ball left in the over. Mitchell comes to the crease. How do you read it now, Ravindra? 96 to 2, 18 overs and 5 balls gone.
1: Well, Darren Mitchell, the number one batsman currently in the rankings, he comes very to the crease
0: player.
1: Here.
0: Very good player.
1: You know, he comes to the crease when his team in a relatively good position.
0: Very
1: you
0: know, cool and calm.
1: Let's see how you're going to unfold things here, you know. A veteran of one-day cricket. He's a specialist in T20 cricket. He played all three formats for New Zealand. So a lot is expected from him.
0: Yeah, indeed. So it's at 96 for a loss of 2. Of course, we've got World Cup football on pretty soon. Are you going to be watching a little bit later on? Which team are you supporting, Ravindra?
1: Well, my team is already eliminated, Brazil.
0: Okay. I thought it was... I thought it was Haiti. It's Moti comes in and bowls, and Mitchell whips it down towards that wide middle on air to get a run. Over number 19 comes to an end. Chapman has got 11. And Mitchell is on 1. 97 for 2 is the latest score at Providence.
1: Yes, immediately off the marker, Darren Mitchell, as I said, he looking to come out here and capitalize on the foundation laid by the two openers, you know, 92 for 2. You have got the spinners on. You have got two spinners in operation.
0: Right.
1: And Mitchell, based on what we observe from him in a illustrious cricketing career so far for New Zealand, he likes to use his feet. He's not reluctant to go forward and that sort of things. And he's going to put away the bad balls. Any long up here from the debutant, definitely going to be dispatched.
0: Well, it's a situation now where the captain's decided, look, I just had a little taste, and he's decided, look, I'm going to look to get wicket. I think they haven't gotten the wicket just moments ago. Good move on the part of the captain to bring one of your strike bowlers back into the attack now to try to get some wickets. And of course, we're going to start over number 20, and it's certainly my pleasure to take it over to Delwyn Neblett, who will certainly describe this delivery. Here we go, young man. I'm your judge.
2: In comes Shamar Joseph. He starts with a full delivery, searching for that Yorkie immediately. And this is what he does. Once he sees an opening, he smells blood. And he's going to look to strike some more gold here for the West Indies.
0: Yeah, well, so far so good. So what I'm going to do then, my friend, is I'm going to allow you to describe the over. I'm not the chief judge. The chief judge, of course, is Matthew Kassoon. So this is a young man who wants to be a commentator, and we're going to have him do the commentary. Here we go, youngster. Talk to us.
2: In comes Shamar Joseph once again. This one is a short delivery, just turned away onto the onside by Mitchell. They're going to pick up one. Nicely fielded by Amir Jangu on that occasion.
0: Yeah, 98 for 2. Certainly it's a good situation. Chapman has got 11, Mitchell is in 2. So you love cricket, and that's why you want to become a do you do any other sports in terms of commentary? Do you do football? Do you do basketball? Are you?
2: Well, I do a bit of athletics. I want to say good afternoon to my good friend, Calvin Collins. I recently covered the National Junior Youth and Seniors Track and Field Championships in Lenora a few weeks ago.
0: Okay, here we go.
2: Two deliveries into over number 20, and the batter Chapman just taking his guard once again. Shamar Joseph doing a bit of work on the ball, shining it, ensure that it is in pristine condition. Looking to strike once again for the West Indies. In he comes, past the umpire, and a full length delivery, and a bit of sloppy feeling at mid off. It's going to concede a boundary. Well, I really do believe the mid-off fielder could have done a lot better on that occasion. Shamar Joseph won't be happy. I think the suspect right there, the culprit even, it's John Campbell. And Shamar Joseph not impressed.
0: Yeah, it was one pitch. I mean, I made the comment earlier that, you know, I'm not sure that the West Indian fielders are as sharp as they should be generally. And here we go, a drive down towards the mid-off area. Oh, that's... Alzari Joseph, who came across, should have stopped that. He's a naughty man, isn't he?
2: Absolutely naughty. Joseph, once again, this one angling into the legs of the batter. And no run available as Chapman pushes that one into the onside. The score, 102 for 2. Two deliveries to come in over number 20. The vibes building here at the National Stadium in Providence. It's all about the first ODI of this eagerly anticipated series between the West Indies and New Zealand. Shamar Joseph of course, ever since he bursted onto the international scene, he's been a wicket-taking option for the West Indies in any format. And then he comes once again, looking for some more wickets. This time, it's a full-length delivery. Chapman once again on the front foot, pushed towards mid-off, and they're going to come through for a single. Pace is up there, 139.1 Ks, and he's known for exactly that. Quite the feisty character, and quite handy as it relates to a captain.
0: Yeah, he's certainly done well. Like, very sharp. Comes from Barakara. That's in Burmese, is it? Have you ever been to Barakara?
2: I've been to Barakara in Essequibo. There's an island called Barakara, one of the many islands in the Essequibo River.
0: So Barakara is in Essequibo?
2: There are two Barakaras.
0: Okay.
2: A lot of villages and communities have names in Burmese and Essequibo. This one, it's a back of a length delivery and defended quite nicely by Daryl Mitchell to end over number 20. It's 103 for two, and that's the latest score here at Providence.
0: Well done indeed. Well, because certainly allow you to continue for another over two. So tell me about Barakara. So it's Barakara in Burmese and in Essequibo. Is that correct?
2: Absolutely. The Barakara that I visited in Essequibo was actually a resort.
0: Okay.
2: That I visited way back, I think it was in 2004.
0: Okay.
2: We spent an entire weekend there, one of those weekends that Mashomani actually fell on a Friday.
0: So what's Mashomani?
2: It is the celebration after hard work. It's the equivalent of Carnival here in Guyana. Mm. And we definitely look forward to it every February 23rd.
0: Okay, February the 23rd. And of course, May the 26th is?
2: That's Independence Day.
0: And that's my birthday as well. Yes.
2: Wow.
0: May 26th. So I should come and buy some land in Guyana.
2: Born in 1966 as well.
0: Oh, my God. Oh, you wish. All right. We just do a couple more overs. I know that... my very good friend Matthew Kusun, the man who's going to pray for us tomorrow, wouldn't mind. Here is Moji comes in and bowls the ball, pitched and landed leg stump, and stroked away by Chapman down towards that long one area. 104 for the loss of two. Jemima has joined us. Have you ever met her before? Have you met Jemima before?
2: Absolutely. We did a bit of work together when she was behind the cameras and not behind the mic.
0: Oh, she used to be a camera lady. Wonderful indeed. Of course, works for the Guyana Times, doing a wonderful job. 104 for the loss of two.
2: And Moti comes in once again. It's a short delivery. Fortunately, that wasn't punished as much as it could have been by Chapman. He's only going to pick up one protection out there on the outside boundary. We are into over number 21. Gudakish Moti looking to make some more errant roads here for the West Indies. He's got one for 28 so far. And really veering his pace quite nicely. Did pick up the wicket with a flighted delivery. He's now bowling to the left-handed Chapman. In he comes. Full-length delivery. And Chapman is turning this one into the onside. It's going to be picked up by the man on the deep backward square boundary. It's Casey Carty. Of course, looking forward to seeing him with the bat today. A little bit later on. 106 for two. Three deliveries into over number 21. Again, we'd like to encourage you guys to join us here at the National Stadium in Providence. If you've got the opportunity to do so, it's guaranteed to be a squash-buckling end to this contest. In comes Moti once again, and Daryl Mitchell is reverse-sweeping this one straight to Amir Jango, who have no opportunity for a single, and the score remains at 106-2 in the 21st over. Two to come from Gudakish Moti. Figures of 1 for 29. Really has been remarkable so far for the West Indies, and out comes the reverse-sweep once again for Daryl Mitchell. Two times and two times unsuccessful, straight to Amir Jangu. What is he going to do this time? Is it going to be a hat trick of reverse sweeps? Or is Moti going to try something different as it relates to his length to induce a different stroke? Let's see. In comes Moti once again to finish over number 21. It's a full length delivery. And it is a hat trick of reverse sweeps. However, this one has been missed. And it's going to be a dot ball to end the over. It's 21 gone, 106 for two. That's the score. And that's the latest here at Providence.
0: Indeed. Well, it's not often that you see that happen. The reverse sweep once, twice, three times, and he got away with it. It's a shot that is pregnant with danger, but of course it's used so much in the white ball format. West Indies been able to prize two batsmen out. 21 overs gone, 106 for the loss of two. Jemima joins us again, but of course here at Providence, I think they would have set their souls out, knowing that you may not get 300, but you would want to try very much to see if you can maybe pick up those vital runs in the middle. Maybe get to 260, 270 and try and work with that. The pitch so far, I think Jemima's pretty okay.
3: Yeah, it has been actually. I think New Zealand have taken a cautious approach to their batting here. At the back of their minds, I believe that 75 in the 2024 T20 World Cup still lingers. So there probably might be some caution in the way they approach this innings. So I guess that's why we're seeing them slowly, but they're picking it up as we go along.
0: Yeah, well, there's Joseph to continue. This is Shamar Joseph, full of energy. I like his fitness, ball on the leg stump. Chapman works the ball away into the outside, down to mid-wicket, and there is no run. So you've no doubt done interviews with Shamar Joseph. And what a story, Shamar Joseph, burst onto the scene.
2: Really is a remarkable story. A man who would have really committed to his cricket. And it just is testimony to the fact that when you really believe in yourself and you go all in towards something, the sky's the limit. So happy to see Shamar Joseph continue to be as successful as he has been at the highest level. In he comes once again. He's bowling to Mark Chapman. And it's a short delivery, turned away into the onside, no chance for a single, nicely fielded by John Campbell. Two deliveries into over number 22, the score 106 for 2. New Zealand having been sent into bat, they're going to feel quite happy, but having lost a bit of quick wickets, well, two wickets in quick succession, they're going to be looking to do a bit of rebuilding at this stage, Andrew.
0: Yeah, you're right about that, Chapman, 18 from 15 balls. Mitchell has just come to crease, he's just faced 8, he's got 3. And he's the man that they tend to battle around. So I agree with you. A very, very important player. Very important cog in New Zealand's wheel is Mitchell.
2: This partnership also very important. And Shamar Joseph, he's known as a partnership breaker. In he comes. It's a back of a leg delivery. Once again, this one pulled into the onside. And John Campbell doing the fielding. Chapman not able to pick the gap on that occasion. He remains on 18. Mitchell is also unbeaten on 3 from 8. And the score, it is 106 for 2. Three deliveries to come in over number 22. Shea Hope winning the toss earlier. Boy, does he love to chase.
0: He does, he does. Yes, I mean, when you look at his record, he tends to want to chase. He wants to see, look, I got to get 170. I don't want to defend 170.
2: In comes Shamar Joseph once again. Short delivery. This one is sliding down the leg side. Batter not making excellent contact with it, so it's just going to be a single trickling down to Vitell Lawes in the fine leg area.
0: Yeah, I think he was undone slightly by a bit of extra pace generated there by Shamar Joseph. Pretty sharp and hustled on to him. What about the crowd, David? What do you think we got here? Let's look at the green stand. How many do you think we got there?
2: Maybe 1,000 to 1,500 at this point. I do believe that it's going to continue to get bigger as the afternoon progresses.
0: And the other stand?
2: Can't quite see exactly what's going on in the other stand at this point. But
0: yeah, I think got about 15. In fact, I was speaking to the operations manager, and he said to me they expect about 2,000 or so people to come and watch the game today. Which you think is a reasonable crowd? Or you expected more?
2: I think the organizers would be a bit disappointed if only 2,000 patrons actually supported this event. It's a weekend. Mm-hmm. And of course, the tickets are not that expensive when we take into consideration ticket prices for other events.
0: Yeah. I think $10 US dollars to get in, I'm told.
2: Yeah,
0: is the party stand going today? It should be going.
2: It's usually up and running whenever there's cricket at the National Stadium.
0: $40,000 to get in the party stand. So that should be pumping.
2: Short delivery by Joseph, pulled away. This time, Mitchell picks the gap, and it's going to be 4 runs. So Darrell Mitchell, known for pouncing on anything loose. Shamar Joseph, just a bit too short on that occasion and being punished. 22 overs gone. It's Nelson, 1-1-1 for 2. That's the latest score here at Providence.
0: Often we get a situation where the last ball is a poor one. And it's interesting perhaps for the statisticians to look at that, because, you know, I've done commentaries for such a long time. You bowl a good over, 1, 2, 3, 4, but that last ball, you just seem to have a situation where something goes wrong, and many last deliveries have been punished, and that was a bad delivery, short, and all Mitchell had to do was to find the gap, and played it away for 4 runs. Apart from that, it was a pretty decent over. I think here at New Zealand, they've recognized, look, I'm going to set my stalls out here to maybe make 260, 270. Oh, the pitches, I think, has played pretty okay. 1-2 leaves have kept a bit slow, but generally, it's been a good batting pitch. And Mitchell is such an important factor in the New Zealand side.
2: Absolutely. The West Indies are going to be looking to see the back of Darrell Mitchell as expeditiously as they possibly can.
0: Yep, indeed. Well, looks as if your favorite bowler is back, Lawes.
2: Absolutely. The young man rising to the occasion. 2 overs, 1 for 15 so far. He hasn't played List A cricket for Jamaica, but he is known as a wicket taker in the cricket that he has played. Looking to add to his tally of 1 for 15 from 2 overs. Tosses the ball from hand to hand. He's going to be bowling to the left-handed Chapman. In he comes, left-arm Chinaman. Flighted delivery, it's a full toss. And he's gotten away with it. Straight back to the bowler from Mark Chapman. And Vitell Laws commences his third over with a dot ball into over number 23. It's still 111 for 2. New Zealand batting first. And this is the first of 5 ODIs to be played between the West Indies and New Zealand in this 2026 home series. Of course, the last time West Indies defeated New Zealand in a home series, it was way back in 2012. A bit of a short one from Vitell Laws. And this one is stroked down towards long on. It's just going to be one.
0: Yeah, I'm told that the first game in Barbados, I'm sure that Jamal will carry that story. On the 19th, you know, that's the World Cup finals day. And the game is scheduled for 2:30, but I'm told the game is not going to be starting at 10 a.m. in the morning. I'll certainly repeat that. I'm sure that the Guyana Times will carry that tomorrow as a scoop. 112 philosophy. Your TV station may carry it as well. This is what I'm told after this delivery.
2: Oh, yeah. Short delivery once again. Pitching on the leg stump and turning further down the leg side into Daryl Mitchell. Fortunately for Vitell Laws, it was another dot ball.
0: Well, you see, the finals scheduled for the 19th of this month should start at 3 o'clock Sunday. And the ODI must have started in Barbados at 2:30.
2: In comes Vitell Laws. Another short delivery. Has been a bit short in this particular over. Too many long hops for the captain's liking, I might think. But he's still got a smile on his face. A boundary wasn't conceded. He's got two to come. Just losing his grip a bit in this third over.
0: Yeah. You see, he's got to get adjusted to the Providence pitch. It's a bit slower here. Not going to fizz on to, as it would at Savannah Park or in Barbados.
2: Yeah, but this is usually a challenge for wrist spinners. Inconsistent length. A lot better this time. Full length delivery. Stroke down towards long on for a single by Daryl Mitchell.
0: Yeah, so I'm told that the game is going to be at 10 o'clock instead of 2:30. And that is going to be on July the 19th. So a bit of a debate, really, as to whether you should want to play the game, the finals. That's going to be a big, big event, finals of the World Cup.
2: In comes Vitell Laws once again. Full-length delivery. And that is well bowled to end over number 23. New Zealand there now 114 for 2. And that's the score here at Providence. Chapman, he's on beaten on 21 from 20. And Daryl Mitchell on 8 from 13.
0: Right. So 114 for 2. Laws in his third over. He's picked up 1 for 18. A bit short. But of course, he'll try eventually get his length right. In terms of the projection of the scores, 4.96, 247, at 6, 276, and at 8, 330. So I don't think they'll get to 330. I think they're more looking between that 247 and 276. And the West Indies won the toss, and they, in fact, chose to bowl first.
2: Absolutely. Well, given the start that the Kiwis would have gotten off to, they will be disappointed if they don't get up to as many as 276. Of course, this is indicative of what breaking partnerships can do. The West Indies, they've interrupted the flow of runs, and there seems to be a bit of halt about the batting at this stage. So hopefully they can continue to suck the life out of the New Zealand batters and induce a few more chances as Shamar Joseph continues into his sixth over. No wicket for 29 runs so far. He comes, he's bowling to Chapman, and this one is going to be a full-length delivery, a bit of a lofted shot, just past Shamar Joseph. Wasn't close enough for it to be an opportunity of a catch, but it's a single to begin over number 24.
0: Yeah, the thing about it is that they know who's up at that mid-off area. They took him on, and he actually woke up, really, when they took the single there, Zari Joseph. He's got him much sharper than that, and they played it straight to him and went for the run. The team, they would not even entertain the thought, and as we know, in the last over, the ball went straight through him. So Darren Sammy, you've seen him on television, you got some work to do, my brother.
2: Absolutely. Darren Sammy is not going to be amused. And of course, you know, when you're having a bad day in the field, the ball does tend to follow you. In comes Shamar Joseph once again. This time, bowling to Mitchell is a full-length delivery. And Mitchell is pushing this one down towards mid-on. They're going to steal a single. Good running between the wickets on that occasion. The score moves up to 116 for two. Inside over number 24, Shamar Joseph. He's no wickets for 31 runs so far. Chapman unbeaten on 22 from 21. Mitchell unbeaten on 9 from 14.
0: How do I get to Barakara? I leave here. I'm at Providence. I want to go to Barakara. Not in Essequibo, but in Berbice. How will I get to Barakara from here?
2: Well, you can either take a car or a bus, and you're going to have to head eastward. And you may have to cross the Berbice Bridge. I've never actually went there before.
0: Oh, so the Berbice Bridge. Okay.
2: Correct.
0: Mm-hmm. Never actually. Is that going to take me 5 minutes?
2: It's going to take you a few hours, a full delivery from Shamar Joseph on this occasion. Crisply driven down towards mid-off. No opportunity for
0: but
2: a
0: tell
2: single.
0: Me about Barakara. You went to one in Essequibo. Jemima, have you gone to the Barakara where Shamar Joseph is from?
3: I haven't actually gone to Barakara, but I know a bit more than Neblet.
0: Okay. Yeah, please. So tell us. Please
3: so
0: inform
3: right.
0: us.
3: You take a bus or a car to go to Berbice. You cross the bridge.
0: Right.
3: About New Amsterdam, thereabouts, and then you take a boat.
0: Oh, you take a boat?
3: Yes. You have to go into the river. You're going into
0: really?
3: The Berbice River. Take a boat to get you up to Barakara. It's an island.
0: How long would that boat ride be?
3: I'm not sure, but I think anywhere upwards of 5 hours for your entire.
0: You're not
3: journey.
0: Serious.
3: I'm so serious.
0: So if you're taking a car, to go to Barakara, then it's going to take about 5 hours.
3: Well, you can't take a car literally to go to Barakara. A car is going to only take you so far.
0: Yes.
3: But yeah, the drive from Georgetown, depending on who's driving, how fast you're going, you're going to take about 2 to 2.5 hours to get to Barbice.
0: Mm-hmm.
3: And then you got that other journey with the boat.
0: I'm going to let them tomorrow. Will that take me about two or something?
3: Oh, let them will take you a day.
0: Yeah, can you imagine? 12 hours, 170 for two.
2: Joseph, once again, it's a full delivery outside the line of the off stump, driven towards mid-off. No chance of a single by Daryl Mitchell. The score remains on 117 for two. Still inside over number 24.
0: Well, we're going to leave you pretty soon, of course. We got Matthew Kasun, who's going to come across 20 rows and 5 balls. But let them. I mean, that's where is that? Is that close to Brazil?
2: Yes.
0: Okay.
2: Absolutely.
0: Have you been there?
2: Haven't been to let them, but it's not actually an entire day. More like 12 hours.
0: Oh, more than
2: you
0: 12
2: to get
0: hours.
2: There.
0: Have you been there, Jemima?
3: Yes, I've actually been to let them for work. Covered some football there.
0: How did you get there?
3: By plane. I took
0: the
3: plane.
0: Oh, by plane? So how long would the plane ride be?
3: The plane ride is just about an hour.
0: An hour?
3: Yeah, it doesn't
0: imagine
3: take
0: that. I thought Barbados was bigger than Guyana.
3: Oh, no.
0: And that being said, more pitched up. And stroked away over the top of that long on here. It's going to drop inside the boundary. And it heads out towards the... And again, in the last over, Shamar Joseph, last ball conceded the boundary. There was pitching the ball up. Hit over the top of that long on here. That's gone away for 4 runs. He's got to get that last ball right. So 24 was gone. 121 for two is the latest score at Providence.
3: Yeah, New Zealand batters now trying to get their rhythm after those two wickets kind of destabilized them. Mm. Both set batters leaving the crease, and now we have two fresh batters coming in. Mm. So it was a bit of a tricky situation here for New Zealand. They're finding their way at the expense of Shamar Joseph, who just can't seem to get that last ball right. I want to chalk it up to indiscipline.
0: Okay, you got to get it right. Is he still living in Barakara?
3: I doubt whether.
0: I
3: come
0: understand
3: on.
0: He's,
3: an IPL contract, hundreds of millions.
0: Okay, yeah.
3: You've got a house somewhere in Georgetown.
0: I heard
3: five
0: that.
3: Cars.
0: Yeah. Lord, so comes in, bowls a bunch, pulled away, up towards that miracle area. He's going to go to the boundary. That's a poor delivery by Laws. And that good old ackee and saltfish there in Jamaica. Should we enjoy that? Or the curry goat? They love curry goat in Jamaica. That was a full toss and just helped really to make that gone away. That's gone up towards the boundary. Sean Devers has come into the box. Have you ever met Sean Devers?
3: Oh, Sean is a good friend of mine. Anytime I need to know anything about cricket, I call
0: Sean. Okay,
3: Sean. Sean is my guy.
0: But you know, we used to call him Sean Devers, and then one day he came in and said he's Sean DeVere. 122. Here is Lawrence come through and bowls the ball in the line. They are stopped and stroked away. By Chapman, who's got 27 on towards cover, there's no run. He said, Andrew, my name is not Sean Devers, it's Sean DeVere. Oh, my golly.
3: He probably just discovered his European
0: ancestry. Yeah, I think so. Yeah,
3: has
0: he has to be as well. Laws comes up now. He's in and bowls. Ball picks up. Oh, beautiful work! And the young man from Jamaica strikes again as the bills are removed. That will make a good pitch on primetime sports tonight. He was completely undone by the ball that went the other way. And there was the batsman coming forward. The bills are removed. And Law strikes again. And over number 25. Listen to this. It's 124 for a loss of three. Have a look at that. Beautiful.
3: Yes, Andrew. Such expert work. And Shea Hope at the stumps. Of course, he's the most experienced West Indian keeper we have now. This seems to be a setup for the batsman. And you can see it on Law's face. The celebration, the hand pump. Two balls ago, you're swept around, you're beaten up for a boundary, and then you feel like, this is my debut, I'm a young player and I'm not getting it right. I'm doing all the wrong things, and then you just go back to your basics. This is what we expect from Laws for this debut. Yeah. We expect him to have this tricky bowling, you know, work with the keeper in order to get this kind of result, and I'm so happy for him because I like that he kept his composure. He didn't let this boundary get the best of him. Two balls after, you get your revenge. That's beautiful
0: stuff. Yeah, I agree with that assessment. 125 for the loss of three. And we don't see these alone. I'm sure that Sean De Vere will remind me of some of them that would have played for the West Indies and played in regional cricket. The Chinaman and Googly Bowlers. Maybe you can send us a WhatsApp and tell us about. Have a look at this. Here we go. The batsman comes forward. Ooh, there. Look at that. That would make a good picture on your sports news tonight. And the ball spun across him. I think he was completely deceived, bamboozled by that. And he's celebrating as if he's won gold at the Olympics. Of course, he's a Jamaican, so he knows about gold. And he is a very happy man.
3: The kid just can't stop smiling. I can't remember a time in this innings where he didn't have a pleasant smile on his face.
0: Yeah, well, he's in and bowls. One which is on the line of the middle stump. No batsman coming to the crease. He's let them in. The ball is pushed up towards the mid-off area. There's no one. Beautifully bowled indeed. Ball that was given to me. 125 for a loss of three. And this represents some very, very good bowling by Laws. He's picked up 2 for 22.
2: Absolutely. In he comes. Bowling to the new batter, Tom Latham. Firmly pushed into the offside. And it's going to be a dot ball to Shamar Joseph. Mm. But this is one of the gambles you get when you include a left-arm Chinaman in your side. He's been a bit inconsistent with his length. A bit too short on the previous over. A bit too full early in this over. However, he had all of the talent and ability to produce a pitch of a delivery to befuddle Chapman, one that he ran past. This one, Latham is pushing into the offside, and they're going to run a quick single to end over number 25. The score moves up to 126 for three. Mitchell on 13, Latham on one. That's the latest here at Providence.
0: Right. Okay, well, we're going to take a break. Of course, we've taken a lot of Jemima's time. I don't think she minds that. She's actually writing a story for the Sunday paper in the Guyana Times. They're going to buy the Guyana Times tomorrow. You see what she's written about Laws. So, Nichols gone for 27, Young 49, Chapman 27. It's 126 for 3, 25 overs gone. And this is good bowling by the young man of Jamaica, Kingston. Another word from Jemima. We're going to have a change of commentator. The Reverend, I always like to introduce him. Yes, he's going to pray for us tomorrow. Of course, we're talking about Matthew Pusoon. He comes a call in.
3: We talked about a lot about Laws' debut today, and so far, so good. Beautiful stuff. A few moments where he looked like a debutant. He looked like somebody that just came out of an under-19 team. And, you know, he's learning. No games under his belt, but a lot of pressure and a lot of expectation on his shoulders this afternoon. And the young man has certainly risen to the occasion. Hello, Machu. We have Alzari Joseph returning from the South End, or the Players Pavilion End at the Guyana National Stadium. It's getting cooler out there, and we're getting a lot more fans. What I like about the Guyanese fans this afternoon, they're all decked out in their West Indian colors.
4: Joseph bowls to Latham, and he is playing the ball into the offside for a single. Gets his second run. The West Indies are back in this game now, 125 for three. And no one better than a young 19-year-old from Jamaica with Nikita Miller working with him. Nikita Miller, who you know would have played for the West Indies as well and Jamaica. At one time, he was the leading wicket taker in regional four-day cricket until Veersamy Pamal took over that record. But working with this young man, just out of an under-19 World Cup, where he picked up 10 wickets, and here we go, 2 wickets under his belt. Mitchell is on strike, 13 from 16, 127 for 3 in over number 26 now. So the West Indies are back in this game. Nichols caught Pierre Bowl, loss for 27, 1-4 for the 3 balls he faced. It was 80 for 1 at that stage in the 16th over. Then Young Cotton Bowl, Moti for 49, he didn't get that 50, 63 balls, 5 fours, 96 for 2 in the 19th over. And then just out by a beauty, a lovely Chinaman delivery, the back of the hand that turns away from the left-hander. Here is, in fact, turns into him. Here is a ball that he's up on his toes and runs it down into the leg side, out towards mid-wicket for a single, Latham. And that run rate 5.05. So you talk about the Chinaman bowlers, and we talked earlier about that, Jemima, where we want to see the West Indies produce a lot of Chinaman bowlers. If you can have them in action in West Indies cricket, I think West Indies cricket can do well, because when you looked at how Law started, he actually started with a number of long hops, and you said, yes, this is a guy on debut, yes, he's going to be nervous. But all of a sudden, he picked up 2 wickets, Nichols and Chapman, 2 big scabs to get, because Chapman's average in ODI cricket is 58. Shea Hope's average is 50. When you look at that, he's a good player, the left-hander, he's back in the pavilion. Here's a ball that gets the outside edge along the ground and will come away down to third man for 4. That's Latham for you, and he's got a lot of experience as well, Tom Latham, the wicketkeeper for New Zealand. He gets the boundary, moves to 6, and the total now move up to what, 128 for 3.
3: Shea Hope, they're sort of statuesque in his position. He seems to be faulting the bowler more than himself for that ball trickling down to the boundary there. But Alzari Joseph, let's talk about him, the strike bowler for the West Indies men right now when it comes to the pace department. And he's keeping things tidy. No wickets as yet, 24 from 4.3 overs. Replacing Shamar Joseph at that end. Alzari has been working hard over the last few years. Well, a lot of years now. He seems to be a staple in this team.
4: He bowls around the wicket. That's in the air, a bit aerial through the cover area. Chase here for August. And he'll get close to the boundary and just knocks it back inside. And he will pick up what? Some 2 runs?
3: Yes.
4: I make that. So 135
3: 3
4: for 3.
3: Apparently.
4: 3 in fact. That's right. Mitchell has gone up to 14. Latham is 9, so that's Latham there. From 6 deliveries, that run rate is over 5. And again, you're having a look at the back of the hand.
3: Yes.
4: Delivery there, that's a beauty. When you can bowl that, man, you've got something ahead of you in terms of a career. He's got a good start. That's what you want.
3: I don't know if you remember, Machu, a few years ago, Darren Sammy got a lot of flack because he made a comment saying, we're looking for a spinner. I think this is when he had started as the West Indies head coach in the white ball format. He said, we're looking for a spinner. And a lot of people had a lot to say about, you know, all the spinners around. I find that Sammy may have finally found his spinner in Vital Laws. He was looking for a Chinaman all along.
4: Yes, here is a ball that's played down towards Pierre, no chance of a run. But you don't underestimate the New Zealand batters. Darren Mitchell in his 60th match, he's averaging 58. In fact, he's the one I was talking about, 912 50s. And his strike rate at this level, in this format, is 95.72. He's also played 39 tests for New Zealand. So you look at experience out there, and you look at Thomas Latham, 167th match for him now. 145, not out his highest score. His average is 33 with 826 50s. The 2 most experienced men out there you'd want to think at this stage. As forward he comes and plays back to Alzari Joseph. That's Mitchell. No chance of a run. 5.19 that current run rate. But yes, I like the look of Laws as he overcomes the end. 26 overs gone. 135 for 3 is the latest score here from Providence.
3: You know, you mentioned the New Zealand team and all the experienced batters that they have, the 2 at the crease being another 2 experienced batters. And I find that amusing, Machu, because the last time West Indies played New Zealand in 2025, their squad looked a lot different. We had Cade Williamson there, we had Finn Allen there, we had Glenn Phillips there, who's injured. And these are all experienced players. So when you take out 3 experienced players and you still have another 4 experienced players, that's a good squad. And I think that is the reason why New Zealand is probably the second-ranked ODI team in the world right now. So West Indies do have a tall task ahead of them in this series. But so far, they're doing very, very well. And that's at the behest of this young Chinaman spinner, Vital Laws.
4: He continues from the commentary box in the media center, and that's on the leg stump. Turned away to the square leg area for a single. by the left-hander. That's Thomas Latham. Tom Latham, good player for New Zealand. Bats at the top of the order in Test match cricket for them as well.
3: Yes.
4: And when you look at this New Zealand squad, and they've got some players who will probably get a chance later. And no, Jake, you've got Matthew Fishen, guys like Benjamin Liston, Benjamin Sears, who are looking to probably get a game. It's 5 matches in the tournament, in this series. Here is Laws, left hand, Chinaman bowler. Rocks him on the pad, ball turning into the right hander. That's the Chinaman delivery. A louder plea run into to John Campbell, in fact, and they make it with that appeal. Not out, says the umpire.
3: He was almost ready to celebrate the wickets, actually.
4: Yes, certainly.
3: Very spirited appeal. Got some backup from his captain, who seems to not be so motivated now, leaving the timer to run out for the review, actually.
4: Yeah, it was actually pitched on the middle stump and turning down the leg side. Here was Lars Bowles. Mitchell is looking to sweep.
3: Another
4: him on the pad now. And not out says the umpire again, shaking his head. And that's a Titan butt with the man from St. Vincent, who would have played a couple of one days as well for the West Indies in his time. And he's got a lot of experience now on this belt as an umpire. And you're talking about the name Laws. Do you know that in October of this year, a number of the laws of cricket would be amended. Probably about 80 new amendments to the laws of the game. I haven't read anyone as yet. When you're an umpire, you've got to really study the game well, because every year you tend to have lots of amendments made to the laws of the game. Here is Laws now. He bowls us outside the leg stump. But that beach J-Hope is going to come down towards the fine leg area. Chase here for, is it Alzari Joseph? Yes. And it, what? Did he knock it back in? Oh, that's 4
3: seems
4: runs.
3: Seems to have run away for 4, yes.
4: So 4 run signal now by umpire Dyson Butler. And Mitchell has gone up to 80 now, so he got a little bit of tickle onto that. Let's see. Yes, it turned into him from outside the leg stump. A genuine left-hand orthodox bowling. But he's a Chinaman bowler, and this is what the West Indies have been looking for a long time now. You really want such young bowlers to come on, and he's from Jamaica. And they're following him very carefully. Here was Laws, comes up. He's in Bolsa Mitchell. That's tossed up nicely, and he's driving into the offside. Nice tumbling save by Carrie Peer, coming across his right from it off. They get a run for that. Latham comes back in to strike. And you've got to admire this young man. No international experience. Straight into a West Indies on a 19 World Cup this year. Picked up 10 wickets. Looked at carefully. And here he is. The rest is history.
3: His overall demeanor.
4: He bowls, and that short outside the leg stump worked away towards Banquet Square for a single. As the fielder comes off the boundary, looks like Django, I make it.
3: Yeah. Casey Carty, actually. That's right.
4: Actually, one of them has 95 on the back, and one has 96. That's between Carty and Django.
3: They're making
4: Django's
3: it difficult for us.
4: 95 and Carty 96, I make it, the number. So extras 9 and 62 singles, 2 sevens, 3 ones, and 12 boundaries with 1 6 in this knock so far, 142 for the loss of 3 after 27 overs.
3: 62 singles from New Zealand is quite impressive as a fan of the West Indies. You know, we have a problem in the region with dot balls and just letting balls go to waste instead of finding the gaps and finding those areas where you could tuck a single in. And New Zealand is using this very, very well this afternoon. 62 singles has got them up to 142. If not for that many singles and if not for rotating the strike, it would have been a completely different game here at Providence.
4: The Laws has picked up 2 wickets for 30 runs from 5 overs. Joseph starts now and Bowles on the off stump. And Latham is defending into the offside for no run. And Mitchell is 19 from 23. Latham 11 from 9 and in the 28 over New Zealand. Pacing their innings nicely. I think they've understood clearly what the pitch is like out there. And we're talking about 275, 280. If they get more, you'll have to call that a bonus or bonus runs for them, basically. You look at the rankings. New Zealand ranked number 2, West Indies down at the bottom. With what? From 29 matches, the rating 73, New Zealand 113. That rating, that's how they do it, the ICC level. Australia's at number three, and you're not at number one, of course. There is Joseph Bowles. He's looking behind him as he tucks the ball into the offside, and the ball came out the inner portion of the bat and rolled behind him towards the backward square leg area. And there is no run. 11 from 10 is Latham, Tom Latham, wicketkeeper. And the New Zealand squad is pretty good. You've still got a captain to come. There's Michael Bracewell, who comes from a very strong line of the cricketing family. Is very strong with the Bracewells. Then you've got Nathan Smith, the all-rounder. Matthew Fisher, Duffy, who was a thorn in West Indies flesh when they toured New Zealand. The tall man. And he bowls from that height. And with that angle, really troubled the West Indian batters in New Zealand. Here he comes forward now. That's Latham. Nudges it into the offside for Carrie Peer to pick up. And there is no run. So Alzari Joseph hasn't picked up a wicket as yet. But when you look at Laws picking up Nichols and Chapman, you've got to look at this young man.

0: chance of a run. A naughty shot there from Latham. Jemima.
1: Very, very naughty. He was expecting so much more. I think he was looking at the ropes with that shot. A lot of effort put into it. A really, really big heave, but nothing to come from that. A dot ball. 5.4 overs now for Alzarri Joseph. Just 27 runs, but no wicket. I'm sure he's probably thinking, where can I find this wicket? What length do I need? What pace do I need? He's a strike bowler in this team. He has to come away with something, Matthew.
0: That's right. Latham is on strike. The left-hander, Joseph, comes up also. Latham on the middle stump. He's back and gets it out into the offside for Carey Pier to come in quickly, to sprint in quickly to field. One more to the total. You look at these two teams, what they've played. 71 matches, I believe, before this. I hope I'm correct here. New Zealand with a slight edge of 33 wins. And the West Indies 31 wins with 7 no results. And if you look at that, nothing much in it. Really, New Zealand just slightly ahead in terms of ODI cricket versus the West Indies. Alara Gale, they've been the leading run scorers in ODI cricket for the West Indies against New Zealand. Nathan Assel would have done well as well. All three have scored over 1,000 runs. Then you have Stephen Fleming, who would have scored 919 runs. What a man, Stephen Fleming.
1: Yes. I think one of my mother's favorites, the Black Caps, were a favorite of hers when I was younger, if I remember correctly.
0: Here is Joseph over the wicket, comes up to Mitchell, the right-hander. He's turning it into the onside for no run as he overcomes to an end. So 28 overs gone here in this first ODI West Indies versus New Zealand here. Their 8th tour of the West Indies, 143 for the loss of 3 is the latest score from Providence.
1: That stat you shared, Matthew, about the amount of games West Indies have won as opposed to New Zealand when they faced each other. Mm-hmm. And people might say, oh, it's so close. How come West Indies, you know, have won so many matches against New Zealand? I think because of recent form of the West Indies team, especially in the ODI format, we tend to forget that West Indies were once a great, great team.
0: Correct.
1: World beaters. So I don't want our listeners to get too, you know, confused about hearing that stat that West Indies have so many wins against such a well put together and strong team. West Indies themselves are well put together and strong, going through a bit of a rough patch now, but they can come back from anything.
0: And the thing is, they've been on top in ODI cricket in the 80s, you know, this late 70s, 80s, 90s, but now they've fallen away. Harris Loss comes up, he's in balls. That's nicely flighted and driven. He got it on the full there, the left-handed Latham. It's driven nicely to the onside. Good bit of work by Carey Pier. I think they'll go for a check on that. But a little bit of an applause there from his teammates. Pulling the ball back inside the boundary. They picked up 3 for that. Mitchell is on strike now. He's on 19. 15 to Thomas Latham. Yes, but they would have won a lot of those matches in the early days when they dominated 50-over cricket, the West Indies. And so when you're talking about those stats, you're absolutely correct, because in recent years, let's say over the past 5-6 years, the West Indies have lost a lot of ODI matches. They've struggled to win series, actually, ODI series. And look what's happening with them in terms of making it to play in the World Cup.
1: Yeah, they find themselves once again in a tricky situation. If we remember the 2023 World Cup, they had to play that qualifying tournament
0: with
1: the Associate Nations and were knocked out, I believe, by Scotland. So it's a difficult moment now, being 10th in the rankings and having to win a series against such a tough opposition in order to put yourself in a better position.
0: Lars balls to Mitchell. He's coming forward and plays back to the bowler. No chance for a run. 19 from 25 is Mitchell. Latham is 15 from 14, and in the 29th over, 146 for 3. So New Zealand are fighting here. Nice partnership. 80 runs for the first wicket. They didn't add much for the second, 16. And then the third wicket. So Loss picking up wickets number 1 and 3. That's on the leg stump. That's worked away through the forward square area. The fielder comes around. That's Sherfin Rutherford, who we said has gained some weight, the Guyanese. Maybe wanting to continue to perform. He's done well, actually, in ODI cricket for the West Indies. Not played a lot of matches as yet, but he's there. He's in good touch. And the West Indies are looking for him in the middle order to continue to perform well. Latham is into strike now. He's on 15 from 14. 147 for 3 in the 29th over. So Laws has picked up 2 for 34 thus far. And you've still got Shamar Joseph to bowl some overs. Gurukish Moti as well. Here he is, bowls on the leg stump, that turned across. The left hander taken by Shea.

0: hope, a beautiful Chinaman delivery mold there, and that's what you want to see this young man doing. And the fact that he's been snapped up to play in this series at age 19 with no first-class experience, it says a lot about how much the think tank, what thoughts they put into this young man. That's on the leg stump, that's on driven, too long on for a single carry period down there. So hello to everyone right across the world following the game. Very first match here at Providence. Nice crowd on hand, Jemima. When you look at the fact that the orange stand is not being used, yes. You've got the green and the red stands. And a nice crowd building up here. This game is going to go into the evening. It's a day-night game. And the floodlights will come on at some point in time. It's just around 4:39 now in the afternoon here in Guyana. Here is Laws. A short and banged away. Can't get it past the field at short cover, that's Casey Carty. No chance of a run there. Mitchell maybe just saying to himself, wow, I could have put that away. He missed out on that. He's 20 from 27, 16 to Latham, and after 29 overs, 148 for the loss of three.
1: Yeah, I think this contest is now evenly balanced. New Zealand now recovering from losing a few wickets quickly. And, of course, West Indies getting those first three wickets that they needed. Breaking that first partnership, actually, was the first hurdle they crossed. 8 runs for that partnership. Breaking that and then getting two other quick wickets after puts them in a good position. But if they want to be chasing anything below 250 this evening, then they need to continue, picking New Zealand apart. They have good batters to come. You mentioned Michael Bracewell. We still have the captain, Mitchell Santner, who we know can hit a long shot. So West Indies have to be on their guard here this afternoon.
0: And Rutherford will have a bowl now. Would you believe it? Sure, Finn Rutherford. I remember him bowling in first-class cricket,
1: yes.
0: Playing in the Regional 4-day tournament for Guyana some years back. And then he just shifted out of that format of the game, then became a hard-hitting batter, grew in stature, but he can bowl. So he's just testing himself there, doing his little warm-up. Sure, Finn Rutherford, not bad at all. Gets the ball to skid onto you. He's very accurate. And I think that Shea Hope has put a lot of confidence in him. And you've got to remember that when these tours started, New Zealand versus the West Indies, in 1971, 72, that was the first time they played together. And then 1984, 1985, they came here. Here's the ball that's turned away into the leg side for a run. 1984-85, I remember I went to watch my very first test match at Border, the famous Border cricket ground. It was West Indies versus New Zealand. And you had good players in that side then. I enjoyed watching that game. I was in the Clive Lloyd stand, actually. The famous Clive Lloyd stand. You don't have those stands anymore. Border's a different sort of ground now. Still a good run, I believe. They still play first division, second division cricket there. A lot of club cricket is played there. But Jeff Howard was a New Zealand captain then. And you had, of course, John Wright. I think he got 100 in that test match. That's on driven down to long on for a single by Latham. Jeremy Cooney, all round as well. Interesting players they had then. And of course, the premier fast bowler then, so Richard Hadley. I watched him bowl in that test match as well. I think Clive Butts, the late Clive Butts, would have made his debut for the West Indies then. Don't think he may have picked up a test wicket. And it was told that he got married on the rest day. In those days, you had a rest day. It was about a slapped away down through cover for a run. There's a feel on the boundary. He got married on the rest day, actually. Those days, it was 6 days.
1: Well, I mean, if you have all your friends in the same country, you might as well marry your lady if everything comes together so well, Matthew.
0: Yeah, you're correct.
1: I think that's perfect.
0: Well, it's a good time to remember Clyde. Lost him about 3 years ago.
1: Yes.
0: And it's a good opportunity to just remember him. He's contributed so much to West Indies cricket. And as one of the administrators of West Indies cricket in his time, that's down the leg side, taken by Shea Hope. Y signal by the umpire. 150 coming up in this over, the 30th over, 152 for three now. And you want Rutherford to be dead accurate. He's been given an opportunity to bowl a couple of overs here. I would make it. And he's got the ability, good or wrong cricketer, more known for his big hitting as a left-hander, started in the T10 tournament, you'd remember,
1: yes.
0: In Canada. And that's where it all started for Rutherford. Bowling over the wicket, right hand comes up. Walking into the shot, is Mitchell, and on driving down to Long on Wide where Joseph Fields, they get a run for that. And later moves up to 18 from 18, a runner ball for him. Mitchell is 22 from 29, 153 for 3 in the 30th over. Good containing over thus far from Rutherford.
1: Yes, this is not actually bad from Sherfin Rutherford. Some may be surprised, but Sherfin Rutherford is at home. He knows these conditions. He's played a lot of List A cricket here. So I think it was a trick up Shea Hope's sleeve to have Sherfin Rutherford turn out a few overs this afternoon.
0: Next video, we played out to cover with John Campbell Fields. And there is one, in fact, played out to be wicked by the left-hander. Beg your pardon. So Anthony Kemraj will take up the commentary after this final delivery. Here is Rutherford comes up. He's in both from the wicket. And he's back. Gets it between the gap there. That's Stacey Carty. And the back with point for a run. In fact, they come back for two, I make it.
1: Two runs.
0: So two runs to the total. 155 for the loss of three at the end of 30. Latham is 20. Mitchell is 22. More from Jemima. And then it will be Anthony Kemraj.
1: Tom Latham and Daryl Mitchell here slowly making the rebuild for New Zealand after those very, very crucial wickets from the West Indian debutant. We see the towers here, and this last over, New Zealand are probing. They're probing. They're trying to get there. Still going at about 5 runs per over. 155 in the third over. So not too bad as yet. West Indies, of course, have been tidy with the extras. Just 10 conceded in 30 overs. So all around, not bad. A well-balanced contest. And we're seeing Vitale Laws again with the ball. A dream debut so far for the teenager, for the West Indian teenager.
2: Hello, Jemima. I'm happy to be back here with you again, and the action continues. 155 for the loss of 3 wickets. We have 30 overs bowled in this encounter. And the toss, of course, was won by the West Indies. They decided to field first. And this young man, Vitale Laws, continues 2 for 36, 35 from 6. Starts his 7th over and bowls to Mitchell. Mitchell is flicking the ball into the onside, straight towards mid-wicket. That's Shamar Joseph who comes off the boundary, and he fields, and they get another double there. So the score continues to tick away. This is over number 31. We've lost the sunshine a little bit. We haven't lost Play-Doh. Tom Latham settles. He's 20. Here is Laws. Comes up, bowls to Latham. He's coming forward, pushes the ball into the onside. There is no run. 156 for the loss of 3 wickets. And as we head in towards the evening, of course, we're anticipating the lights being switched off. Those are the artificial lights. Here is Laws, continues and bowls to Latham. Latham is getting one that spins away from him. And he was going back and then plays the ball out down towards the backward point position where Campbell fields. And there's no run. Good ball in here, 156 for 3. I welcome back Ravendra Madalal.
3: Yeah, thank you very much, Anthony Kemraj. Good afternoon again to each and everyone. So a delightful start here for Laws in this one-day cricket. Already accounted for one of the 3 wickets. Well bowled.
2: Here is Laws, continues and bowls. Still Latham. Latham is working the ball on the onside nicely. We'll get another single. That's Carey Pier comes off the boundary. He fields. They get one more, 157 for 3. We've got something very interesting for you, listeners. And so many people talk about tickets coming to cricket. You never have a chance if you don't have a ticket, Ravendra. Is that so?
3: No chance, no ticket. As
2: no chance.
3: So they have opportunity.
2: Land of opportunities as well. Here is Laws. Goes in, bowls to Mitchell. Aye. Mitchell is looking to flick this ball on the onside. Misses, taken by the keeper. Wide signal by umpire Butler. 158 for a loss of 3 wickets. So let me just tell you the rules for this quiz segment. I'll give you the question in a bit, and I'll tell you exactly what you need to do so you can have yourself 2 tickets to Monday's second ODI here at Providence. Here is Lord, goes in, bowls to Mitchell. Mitchell is coming forward, ripping the ball on the onside, gets a single, down towards long on, Moti fields. So, here's what you need to do. You need to answer a question correctly and send it to this WhatsApp number. I'll give you the number first. That's 246-253-4679. 246-253-4679. That's the WhatsApp number. And here is the mighty question for you. Also, you can send it to 733-6134. This is Lars Bowles. Still Latham. Latham is pulling the ball on the onside. We'll get a single. 164-3. So two WhatsApp numbers, 733-6134 and 246-253-4679. The question is, when was the first D&Ite One Day International here at Providence? When was the first D&Ite One Day International here at Providence? Ravendra, you would like to add to that?
3: Yes, definitely. As you said, you have an opportunity to come and witness the action in the second One Day Internationals on Monday. So you could win yourself two tickets. Sponsored a ticket. Anthony will tell us, but they have an opportunity to come in on Monday. It's going to be the second One Day International between West Indies and New Zealand.
2: Of course, this has been sponsored by Tower Suites, Georgetown, or Hotel Tower, 7475 Main Street, Georgetown. What a place to be, Ravendra. And of course, Maggie's Catering, all the way in Alberton, Georgetown.
3: What a food to eat.
2: What a food. I just had some Ravendra, my word. I was thinking, you know what? Leave the cricket and go to Maggie's.
3: Can I have the location?
2: Alberton.
3: Alberton in Georgetown.
2: Wow, in Georgetown. Beautiful Georgetown. Just a drive away. Good. So the question again, when was the first D&Ite One Day International here at Providence? Here is Rutherford. Continues and starts over number 32 and bowls to Latham. Latham is standing up straight, punches the ball into the offside. There is no run, 164-3. Some are saying that Rutherford might have put on a pong or two. None for seven from 1.1 over. But we all want cricketers to be extremely fit. Fit as a fiddle. That's why I always admire Virat Kohli out of India. Here is Shafin Rutherford. Bowls to the left hand. He's coming forward. Pushes the ball into the offside. There was one particular moment in the World Cup that Virat Kohli, the ball was played on the onside. He was on the boundary and he dived to save a boundary. And then the commentator said, he's only 37 years old. Ravendra?
3: Explain that skills there. I wanted to know if Shafin Rutherford is eating at Maggie.
2: Here is Rutherford. He's up there. Bowls to Latham. He's coming forward. Opens the face. Runs it down towards third man. Backward point. The fielder comes off very quickly. And rifles return in 161 for 3 and over number 32. Latham has 23 and Mitchell has 24. They're scoring at 5.11. And the question again, Ravendra, when was the first D&Ite One Day International here at Providence? And once your answer is correct, you will have two tickets, compliments of Tower Suites or Tower Hotel in Georgetown and Maggie's Catering. So send your answers quickly. If you don't have a ticket, you don't have a chance. Here is Rutherford, bowls to Mitchell. This is heaved and heaved nicely down towards the orange stand for six. So Mitchell, with all the world of form, heaves that away. He goes up to 30. These are ominous signs for the West Indies. 167 for three.
3: Yeah, definitely was asked for the hitting there. Effortless there from Darrell Mitchell. As you said, he's a man richly in form. You know, he's number one on the rankings. So he's showcasing his skills, his batting talent, his form. And no doubt any batsman would have capitalized on that long off.
2: So there's a backward point. There's a short third man. Cover mid off on the offside. There's a man sweeping. Here is Rutherford bowls to that's Mitchell. This is nicely knocked down by the fielder there at cover. Had to dive to his left. That's John Campbell, who fields 167-43. They're scoring at 5.25 now. So they're going up, not at a very brisk rate, but a very steady rate, Ravendra.
3: Yeah, they have been impressive since the arrival of Darrell Mitchell. He's typical of him coming out, be patient, very watchful, and he can make solid defense with occasional aggression.
2: This is Rutherford, bowls to, that's Mitchell. Mitchell is opening the face down towards point. He feels another over completed, 32 gone. 167 for three. That's the latest score here from Providence.
3: Yeah, steady stuff here from New Zealand. They, you know, looking to build big on this year, especially with the application of Darrell Mitchell showing good sign with the bat. He has been in superb form. He's one of the big batters in this team. He's been asked to take up the responsibility. And the way he's presenting himself in the middle so far, this has been impressive. This has been admirable. And he's got the support of another vastly experienced batsman in the New Zealand team, Tom Latham. He's providing that support. He has been very cautious as well and picking up the odd boundaries. But West Indies, yes, a delightful start there for the young left-arm spinners. But Shea Hope continues with the spin pace combination. They definitely need more wickets if they're going to limit this New Zealand below 250.
2: Nicholas 27, Young 49, Chapman 27, Mitchell is there 30 from 34, and Latham is 23 from 27. 167 for 3 after 32 overs. And again, I want to give you this opportunity to come to Providence. If you have never visited, it's a beautiful stadium, which came into being in 2007, primarily for the hosting of Cricket World Cup 2007. Super 8 games here. I remember being in that green stand and watching Lasit Malinga getting 4 wickets off 4 balls.
3: Yeah, no, I don't think anyone who would have attended to watch that World Cup match will forget that bowling performance from the great Sri Lankan. Lasit Malinga created history, was the opening of this venue. It turned out to be a wonderful facility. You know, so many memories here for cricketers who would have done well, you know, both West Indies and overseas players. So I can remember it. I recall the effort there from Lasit Malinga, 4 wickets from 4 balls, a helmet trick. You know, as I said, memorable bowling display. But this has so far been an impressive batting performance by New Zealand. They have been asked to take first strike at the invitation of West Indies. Maybe a little bit lucky not to, you know, pick up all the wickets with the tidy bowling of that pace spin combination.
2: I wanted to ask you as well, Ravindra, coming from Canada, I know you've spent almost most of your life in North America. What's going on in terms of white ball cricket, at least?
3: Well, let me just correct you. Not my whole life, most of my life there in Canada. I spent most of my time in Essequibo. Yeah, one of the best places on earth.
2: On earth?
3: Yes. Essequibo.
2: And then you migrated to Canada.
3: Like the new Sparky Stadium, Anna Regina. I'm right in the vicinity of Anna Regina. I think I'm going to do a lot of cricket stuff there. You know, really impressed with the facility as well. But coming back to Canada, North American cricket has been on the back burner for a very, very long time. Yes, they played in the T20 World Cup, but in terms of making that transition from limited over to the longer portion, that has been a setback for them. I think they need to work on every aspect of their game if they really want to compete internationally. But generally speaking, you know, and based on my observation, I've done some commentary there, I've done some reporting on Canada cricket as well, both locally and internationally. You know, we have to put more finance into our cricket if we want to rise or to match our skills with big teams on the international scenes.
2: Good, good, good. 32 overs gone, 167 for 3. Tom Latham is 23, and Darren Mitchell is 30 from 34. And to start, over number 33 is going to be Kari Pierre, who has none for 15 from 5 overs. And again, I give you that question. When was the first day-night one international here at Providence? And text your answer to 733-6134. That's the local Guyanese WhatsApp number. And of course, there's another WhatsApp number, 246-253-4679. Send your answers now, and let's have a winner for Monday. Monday, of course, being the second match of 3 matches here in beautiful Guyana. What a place to be, Guyana. Land of many waters and wonderful people. Here is Pierre Bowles to Latham. He might have been beaten outside the awesome. He was coming forward. 167 for 3?
3: Yeah, comprehensively beaten there, Tom. I think he was coming forward looking for that spin, but the ball didn't nip back. Just straightened one there from Carey. Pierre, you know, reintroduced into the attack. He conceded 50 runs in his very first 5 overs, so he has got confidence, looking for motivation now if he can able to take a wicket.
2: Here is Kari Pierre, continues, passes the umpire, and bowls to Latham. Latham is reverse sweeping. The ball will go down towards a third man position, and that's Alzari Joseph who cleans it up. They get 2 more. So 169 for 3. Latham goes up to 29. Not in total control, Ravindra, but nevertheless, the runs continue to pile on. Again, the question, when was the first day-night one-day international here at Providence? And if your answer is correct, you'll be on your way to getting 2 tickets to Monday's second ODI. Oh! This case, Latham is up like before! And Dighton Butler raises the dreaded index finger, but he sends his review. He makes the T signal and goes upstairs. And let's see what Sanraza will do And what's going to be the take here, Ravindra?
3: Yeah, well, Bolde from here, just getting the ball to nip back a little. Not too sharply, but again, Tom was beaten comprehensively. And I think maybe on the leg stump, because as I said, he hasn't got that enormous turn. But something definitely a good challenge here from the Pierre. It's hopefully he can able to take a wicket from a West Indian point of view.
2: This is, so he's looking at the review and he is struck on the pad. I doubted that he has an edge there. But of course, they'll have to do ultra edge to check. So we go through the protocol as we look at the monitor. He's going back and struck. So there's no edge on the bat. There's a flat line there. He's struck on the pad. He's going back. And I want to believe that the decision will stay. Let's see.
3: Yes, sir. Especially on the back foot. Look at that, you know. Yeah, right and back. He's showing that middle stump. Looking to hit it. That may be accurate.
2: That's the middle of middle. Have
3: yes,
2: you ever heard
3: yes,
2: that?
3: Yeah, the middle of already middle. Reaching back to the cobbler. He knows it. Yeah, from the review.
2: 169 for four. And the Dighton Butler confirms that, look, you have to go back. Tom Latham, 25 from 30. LBW up the bowling of Carey Pierre. 169 now for the loss of four. Where does New Zealand sit now, Ravindra?
3: Yeah, 169 for four. Over number 33 in progress. They've lost a key batsman here, Tom Latham. He was in good form before this innings here at Providence. But a good breakthrough for West Indies here. There was New Zealand looking to build on that partnership. It was looking very threatening. At the moment, you know, you have that left and right combination with the star batsman of the crease, Mitchell. But hopefully the West Indies can bring back some impetus to the bowling now. I like the move by Sheehan. Yeah, the spinners in operation, they're doing an admirable job. Like the debutant, Mitchell Lars, now Perry. He's an experienced campaigner in this version of game. He's a T20 specialist. Yes, I got to do something for my captain. He wants me back and he's coming. I think I'm in bowling from a good end.
2: Good. So Bracewell comes to the crease, some 38 matches under his belt, and he's experienced, of course, and let's see what he can do for New Zealand. But he was struck on the back foot, and the West Indies players gathered and realized, look, this is all out. This he's going back to the pavilion. Here is Pierre to bowl to Bracewell, and Bracewell is whipping the ball on the onside, will get his first run down towards mid-wicket. The return comes in from KC Carty, 174-4. I shall endeavor to read and tell you a little bit about Maggie's Catering Inc., home of the famous Maggie Snacket on Newmarket Street, has become a trusted name for delicious food and exceptional service across Guyana. While our Snacket serves up favorite daily meals, our main office on First Street, Albertong, is where we bring unforgettable events to life. So again, thanks to Maggie's Catering, Ravindra. You enjoy the food. Here is Pierre Bowles to Mitchell. Mitchell is coming forward. A little bit circumspect as he pushes the ball into the offside. 170 for the loss of four.
3: Yeah, definitely enjoy that food here. Very tasty, very sumptuous. Mm-hmm. Looking for a repeat.
2: And even though... Go on, Ravindra. Here is Pierre. He's up there, Bowles to Mitchell. Mitchell is coming forward and gets a very quick single. Good return, too, from Casey Carty towards the left of Sheehope. He had to really dive, but feels cleanly. 171 for the loss of four wickets. Sponsorship plays a very important role. Again, we want to say thanks to Tower Hotel, 7475 Main Street, or Tower Suites in Georgetown, 227-2011, if you're looking for a place of comfort to stay. Isn't that so, Ravindra?
3: Yes, 171 for four, 33 overs have been completed. A successful one there for Pierre, you know, so definitely will boost his confidence tremendously. He will continue, obviously, for Sheehope. If they could continue to take more wickets, especially you have got big wickets at the crease here. New Zealand, yeah, 171, they may be thinking about that 300, but it's still a long way to go, but not a mountain to climb. Especially with the occupation of Mitchell, who has got 31 from 36. And now Michael Braceman is another big wheel in this.
2: This is Rutherford. Starts another over number 34 from the members' end and bowls to Mitchell. Mitchell is crammed for room as he runs it down towards a short third man. Laws is in the way, he fears. There's no run. There's a backward point. Short third man. There is a cover mid-off on the offside. There's also a man sweeping. On the onside, there's short final leg and a deep mid-wicket. the backward square as well. Here's Rutherford Bowles to Mitchell. Mitchell, the whirl of confidence there, Ravendra. He just dropped it gently and walked the single, 172 for four. He looks as though he will never get out.
3: Yeah, typical Darren Mitchell. And especially if wicket's going to fall around him, he's going to bat with more responsibility, you know, picking up the single. But he's not a rabbit with a bat. Anything loose, anything short, he's going to go. He can go down tongue as well. He's such a solid batsman, especially, you know, we call him the crisis man.
2: Here is Rutherford. He's up there to bowl to Bracewell. Bracewell is coming forward. He will get a single to the offside. So one more to him. Score goes up to 173 for four. And here this quote here from Maggie's Catering. This is why you'll have to go back to Maggie's Catering. It says, more than catering, we create experiences.
3: You're definitely going back to Maggie. And you said the location is New Market in Georgetown, Guyana.
2: Two locations, yes.
3: Okay, so we'll tell my Barbadian friends.
4: Yes, yeah, please.
2: You have to. Here is Rutherford. He's up there, bowls to that's Mitchell. He's opening the face. Excellently done there by Pierre, diving to his left and fields cleanly. 173 for four. And Tower Hotel or Tower Suites, 7475 Main Street, Georgetown. If you're looking for comfort and everything else that goes with it.
3: And it's right in the heart of the city. Relax, Andrew Mason. Where's the location?
2: Tower Suites, 227-2011.
3: That's the address.
2: The place to be.
3: Yeah, thank you very much, Anthony Cambridge. So,
2: take note. Here is Rutherford. He's up there, post to Mitchell. Mitchell is whipping the ball on the onside. That was elegantly done. A lot of wrist work there. I like to use the Asian wrist work. And I was talking about Asian wrist work, and someone said to me sometime back, you have to mention names like Javed Miendad, Sunil Gavaskar, Mohammed Azharuddin.
3: Sachin Tendulkar.
2: Yes.
3: Well, played
2: those,
3: a game
2: those are pretty good players.
3: Oh, absolutely. They're still they're legends of the game.
2: Legends of the game. 174 for four. Here's Rutherford. He's up there. Balls to that's Bracewell. He's driving fluently through the offside field. Finds the gap. And will go into the boundary for four. Alzari Joseph will go to retrieve from the boundary. 178 for four. 34 overs gone. That's the latest score here from Providence.
3: Yeah, good looking shot there from Bracewell. Importantly, found the gap to perfection. You know, placement was good. The timing was impeccable. And what a way to end the over there for New Zealand. He knew to the crease, just 6 runs to his name, but he has got a reliable partner, Darren Mitchell. Rutherford, not showing that consistent line and length. I think he needs more a bowler just trying to, you know, put the ball in a close area to the batsman, make him play. That's the important thing here for Rutherford, not to express pace, gentle medium pacer. He's known more for his batting, but it's a good chance for him to display his all-round capability, you know, on a track that may be a little more conducive for the slow bowlers.
2: So, Carey Pearce, 6 overs, no maiden, 19 runs, 1 wicket. And Rutherford, 3 overs, no maiden, 21 runs, no wicket. Those are some of the bowling figures of the West Indian bowlers. Again, I want to remind you, the question is, when was the first day-night one international here at Providence? And text your answers to two WhatsApp numbers. The local Guyana WhatsApp number is 733-6134. And the other one is 246-253-4679. If you don't have a ticket, you don't have a chance.
3: And they will judge you first come,
2: first serve.
3: Yeah, it's something like Maggie.
2: Something like Maggie.
3: When you go there, you're going to first come, first serve. So if you text that number first, they will judge you. You will be a holder.
2: I wonder what's going to happen in your sleep tonight, Ravendra. You might be thinking, Maggie's. This is Carey Pearce. Continues, starts his over number 7. And will bowl to that's Mitchell, who is looking for the sweep. Struck on the pad, 33 from 41. He remains 178 for 4. It's good to have some fun and laughter sometimes in the commentary box.
3: Yeah, definitely. But I think about Mitchell is going on the leg side. He's showing more inclination to go on the leg side because there are plenty of protection on the offside. So I understand his approach here. Good planning is just a matter of execution.
2: Well, execution, you can plan the whole world, but if you don't execute, it's a waste of time. Here is Pearce. He's up there, bowls to Mitchell. Mitchell is again looking for the slug sweep. Might just be eyeing that vacant area there between deep mid-wicket and the wide long-on area and not being successful in doing so. And what? Carey Pearce is doing the right thing. Bowl the ball in the right place. 178 for four.
3: Yes, there's a huge gap on the leg side. There's where Darren Mitchell may be thinking because the whitish mid-on, very short, so we'll have to bisect that area there.
2: He's going back and then cuts it away down towards a wide long off area that's gone for four. Well, when he hits them, they stay hit. He's a man in touch, the man in form, 37 from 43, 182 for four.
3: Yes, this time he found the gap to perfection on the offside. Yes, he was thinking because he said he was inclined to play on the leg side, and Pierre was maintaining that consistent line and length outside the offside. Just, I like the channel he's bowling to, but this time he's punished on this occasion.
2: Here is Pierre, he's up there and bowls to Mitchell. Mitchell is coming forward. This is well pitched up. And Mitchell coming forward, 37 from 44. Bracewell is 6 from 3, 182 for 4. In over number 35, this is a 50 over affair. Just lost the sunshine for a bit. Here is Peary's up there, balls to Mitchell. Mitchell is mistiming this as he gets it down towards point. That's John Campbell who does a trick or two and then picks it up and relays to the bowler, 182 for 4. Pierre 1 for 23 in just under 7 overs. Relatively good bowling. He's up there, passes the umpire, and bowls to the right hand. He's coming forward and kills the spin, basically. The over is completed, and we have had, 35 overs bowl, 182 for 4. Bracewell is 6, Mitchell is 37. That's the latest score here from Providence, but more from Ravendra than is going to be our very good friend, Delvin Neblett.
3: Yes, 15 overs to go legally. I think in a good position, 182 for 4 represents a dominant position with the bat, because the way they started off the series here, they had a solid foundation of 982 runs for the first wicket. So they definitely would have capitalized on it, and they've got two veterans at the crease here. They will want to carry on, keep up the momentum, keep up that impetus, and try to bring some acceleration to the innings, at the back end of the innings, especially if these two can continue to occupy the crease for another 5-10 overs. Then they might be thinking about that aggression. As I say, good afternoon and welcome back to Neblett.
4: Pleasant good afternoon to you, and we're definitely looking forward to these final 15 overs. In comes Shamar Joseph, past the umpire, and it's a bit of a French cut, inside edge down towards fine leg. It's going to be picked up by the debutant Vitor Laws, and they run one. The score moves up to 183 for four inside of over number 36. Really looking forward to seeing how this game will conclude, how this innings rather will conclude. New Zealand batting first, looking to set a winning total here, but the West Indies, they've done well in periods. Bit of an expensive over in number 35 from Carey Pierre. Let's see what Shamar Joseph can deliver. Suspect that there may be a bit of a niggle with Alzari Joseph, given that Shafane Rutherford would have been called upon to bowl three overs. Alzari Joseph completing six overs so far. Let's just see if he's going to bowl again in this match. In comes Shamar Joseph once again. He's bowling to Daryl Mitchell. And it's a length delivery in this one. It's a straight drive played on the up. And it's going to be back past the bowler for four. Dripping in sweat is Daryl Mitchell. But that doesn't deter him from playing a scintillating stroke here at the National Stadium in Providence. Ravindra?
3: Yeah, definitely. I think you described it well there. Absolutely. The timing was perfect. You know, straight back along the ground. No way to put the ball like there. But that's a confident shot there from Darren Mitchell. As you said, he's a man in sublime form. So definitely displaying that quality inning so far.
4: And of course, we're still keeping the viewers and listeners involved here. We've got a quiz and a poll. When was the first day-night one-day international at Providence? Shamar Joseph comes in once again. Short delivery. And this one is nudged into the onside. Quick single taken and excellent running between the wickets on that occasion. If you've got the answer to that question, when was the first day-night one-day international at Providence, you can text your response to 7336134 for an opportunity to win two tickets to Monday's second ODI here in this home series between the West Indies and New Zealand. Michael Bracewell back on strike. Of course, he's the cousin to Doug Bracewell, New Zealand all-rounder. 188 for 4. Bracewell unbeaten on 7 from 4. Daryl Mitchell unbeaten on 42 from 48. In comes Shamar Joseph once again. Sprinting in. Just past the bowler. Back of a length delivery. And Bracewell is unable to score. Well, looks to be still inside of over number 36. Two deliveries to come from Shamar Joseph. And He's not able to pick up a wicket so far, but he's really looking to strike here for Shea Hoop. Usually as a go-to man, he's up there in pace, and boy, when he gets it right, he really is something special to look upon.
3: Yes, he's conceded 42 runs, his seventh over in progress. You know, no doubt he's working hard to pick up a wicket.
4: Driven once again, this time straight to mid-off, no opportunity for a single. So after conceding a boundary in his second delivery, Shamar Joseph, he's come back well. Dot in deliveries number 4 and 5. He's got one to go inside of over number 36. His score is still 188 for 4. New Zealand batting first after being sent in. And of course, the tail of the tape so far. It's been a day for spin. Vitell Laws, the debutant, picking up 2 wickets and 1 wicket apiece for Kyrie Pierre and Gudakish Morty. Shamar Joseph, he's coming in to conclude over number 36. In he comes, past the umpire, back of a length delivery, and it's nicely pushed into the offside. They're going to pick up one, and that's the end of over number 36. It's 189 for 4. That's the latest here at Providence.
3: Yeah, I like the line of length there from Shamar Joseph. You know, nothing too extravagant from him, nothing too experiment, especially to this new batsman who is there relatively. Michael Bracewell, you know, he's a left-hander. He's bringing that mixture. At the crease here for New Zealand, he's a power hitter. He can be very, very dangerous once he stays there, and especially with the in partnership with Darrell Mitchell, New Zealand no doubt will want to fire probably in the last 10 overs at Neblett. But West Indies, yes, they're relying strongly on Shamar Joseph, because he said Alzari Joseph conceded 28 runs in his 6 overs so far, but he's been off for a while, probably. You know, he's an injury prone player. Hopefully nothing too serious. He's still out there. Yes, we have got the spinners. We have got 3 left arm spinners in this team. Today, Vitell, the debutant, Laza, you know, already created an impression with 2 wickets.
4: In comes Pierre, 1-23 so far. It's wide outside the line of the off-stump. Bracewell is slashing at that one. And is it going to get into the boundary? A bit of excellent work there by Alzari Joseph. And some assistance from Django. Teamwork making the dream work. They're going to pick up 2. Bracewell moves up to 11. The score moves up to 192 for 4 inside over number 37. Well, it's actually 3 runs. Well, what do you know? Excellent running from the Kiwis on that occasion. Outside edge. No chance of wicketkeeper Shea Hoop taking that catch. Alzari Joseph using those long legs, striding, saving one. And ably assisted by his teammate Amir Jangu. Pierre looking to pick up another wicket, 1-26 inside of his 8 overs so far. Bowling to Darrell Mitchell, he's looked good on 42 from 48. Bracewell at the non-striker's end, in comes Pierre. Left arm orthodox, and that's a nice delivery pushed into the onside. It's going to be picked up by the long on fielder, just for one. Action galore here at the National Stadium in Providence. This is the phase of the innings where the Kiwis will be looking to put the foot on the gas. Just under 14 overs remain in this innings. How many will they get up to? They really will be looking to get up to as many as 275, given the start that they would have gotten off to. If not, they will be feeling pretty disappointed. However, the West Indies, if they can pick up a few more quick wickets, they will be eagerly looking forward to limiting New Zealand to a score less than 250.
3: Yes, if they could limit them below 250, that would be a good effort from them coming to the back end of the innings.
4: Reverse sweep comes out once again as Pierre delivers to Bracewell. He's not able to pick the gap, and it's the dot ball inside over number 37. Bracewell remains on 11 from 10, and Darrell Mitchell's going to come down the pitch to have a bit of a conversation with his co-partner. What are you doing, son? Straight bat, playing the V. That's your best option of scoring against this kind of bowling. Kyrie Pierre looking good inside of his 8th over so far, trying to do a job for the West Indies. Figures of 1-27. And in he comes once again. Pace on delivery. And this one is being pushed into the leg side by Bracewell. And they're going to settle for a single. Lots to happen as we progress into the twilight stage of this innings. The artificial lights just about coming on, but they haven't taken effect quite yet. So if you are in the vicinity of the East Bank of Demerara, or even if you're not in the vicinity of the East Bank of Demerara, you've still got some time to actually join us here. We've got a quiz, and we're going to give you that question after this delivery once again. Pierre is bowling to Darrell Mitchell, and it's a delivery nudged into the onside. No opportunity for a single. 37 overs gone, New Zealand. They are 194 for 4. That's the latest here at Providence. And of course, we want to keep the listeners involved. We want to give you guys an opportunity to join us here at the National Stadium in Providence on Monday. So for the opportunity to win two tickets, the question is, when was the first day-night, one-day international fixture held at Providence? If you know the answer to that question, you can WhatsApp us on 733-6134. Again, the question, when was the first day-night, one-day international at the Ghana National Stadium in Providence, getting ready for over number 38. It's 194-4, and we're inside of the second power play. The West Indies really looking to stifle New Zealand to a total of under 250. Shamar Joseph into bowl his eighth over, no wickets for 43 runs so far. In he comes sprinting in. He's now past the umpire, and it's a back of the length delivery pushed into the offside. It's going to be picked up by Casey Carty, sweeping on the offside boundary, just a single. Again, the pace up there for Shamar Joseph into the 130s, and that's km per hour. Really can get it up to above 140 Ks when he is in good rhythm. And of course, we know that he's the kind of player who takes wickets in bunches. So if he gets one, he's going to be looking for two and three. What do you make of Shamar Joseph as a bowler, Mandalal?
3: Yeah, well, he's such a special bowler. He has got pace. It's just a matter of accuracy with his line length. He hasn't got a wicket so far, Neblet, but I'm sure that he's confident. He's running hard. I like his commitment with the ball. He's, you know, bowling to two batsmen that are well settled. Hopefully, he can get a breakthrough here.
4: One of Sammy's go-to seamers. In he comes. It's a short delivery. Wide outside the line of the off-stump, and it's cut away by Mitchell. But it's going to be just a single picked up by Shafin Rutherford on the boundary. The score moves up to 196-4 inside of over number 38. I tell you what, ever since Shamar Joseph came on the scene and destroyed the Australians, he really has become a bit of a household name. And of course, an all-format player. And the Guyanese people, boy, do they love themselves some Shamar Joseph.
3: Yeah, he's such a dynamic cricketer, you know, when he created history in Australia, picking up 7 wickets in an innings and led them to victory. You know, since then, he has been hitting headlines.
4: In he comes once again, bowling to Michael Bracewell, back of the length delivery, and it's picked up by the fielder in the mid-wicket area. That's John Campbell, and it's going to be a dot ball inside of over number 38. Shamar Joseph cranking up some steam here. It seems to be quite humid on the outside, a lot of perspiration being seen on the brows of many of these players here at the National Stadium in Providence. However, that's a part of our game. Cricket is largely played in the sunlight, in the heat. And when the heat is on, it's all about who can rise to the occasion.
3: Well, they call it the sunshine game, you know. We have lights galoo here as well. We have got the sun and we have got the floodlights.
4: Shamar Joseph comes in once again. Inside of over number 38, leg delivery pushed into the offside by Michael Bracewell. It's going to be a single to Casey Carty once again. A bit of work for him inside of over number 38. The score moves up to 197-4. Mitchell on 44 from 51, Bracewell on 14 at a run a ball. If you know the answer to the question, when was the first day-night one-day international at Providence, please text us the answer to 733-6134 for the opportunity to win yourselves two tickets to Monday's second ODI fixture between the West Indies and the New Zealand. Projected score at 7 runs and over, they're going to get up to 283. I reckon New Zealand will be happy with that. At this stage, however, the West Indies, they're going to be looking to keep them well below that. In comes Joseph once again. This one is angling into the pads of Mitchell, and it's nudged into the onside once again for another single. One to come in over number 38. Mandalal, if you were Shea Hope, what other tricks would you have up your sleeve at this stage of the innings?
3: Yeah, well, if you want to take wickets on a frequent basis, you need to come up with more strategies. Especially, you have the P-spin combination. Shamar Joseph, he hasn't picked up a wicket. He's into his 8th over. And quite expensive in the context of things. He had 46 runs in 7.4 overs. This is not a Shamar Joseph. He's bowling in familiar condition. You would expect him to do something a little more special.
4: In he comes to conclude over number 38. Back of a length delivery on the leg side. And turned away into the onside by Bracewell. They're going to pick up 2 to end the over. And that brings up the 200 for New Zealand. It comes up at the end of 38 overs. It's 200-4. And that's the latest score here at Providence.
3: Yeah, 200 after 32 overs. They have only lost 4 wickets in it. And that's the important thing here for New Zealand, because probably another 4 or 5 overs, they will start to think about the acceleration, especially with Michelli's approaching another off-century. And Michael Bracewell, since his arrival at the crease, he has been supportive. And that's important. on the other side of the fence, West Indies, yes, we'll have to keep them if we can be able to contain the runs flowing. That could be a strategy. That could be a new one as well as we head towards the end of this innings here. Let's see how Shehu Puro approach the next five overs. But he still continues with the left and the pace and spin combination, something that hasn't been that effective. So if he can re-strategize, because we know we have got two well-settled batsmen at the crease. So yes, has to be very watchful there.
4: Absolutely. The seamers have disappointed the captain so far, in my opinion. Not able to pick up a wicket. All four of the wickets have gone to spin. Two for the debutant, Patel Laws. One to Kari Pierre. And Gurkesh Mohty continues. He's going to be bowling his seventh over. He's got figures of 1 for 29 so far. A bit of a start and stop on that occasion. Just a minor adjustment being made to the field. A fielder being moved from the offside behind square into the onside. He's now come to a short fine leg position. And Mohty is just about ready to commence over number 39. He's bowling to Daryl Mitchell on 45 from 52. In he comes, Gurkesh Mohty, left arm orthodox. Leg delivery, and Mitchell is sweeping. And sweeping well. This one's going to split the fielders on the leg side boundary. It's four more to Daryl Mitchell. And he moves up to 49, eyeing yet another ODI 50 here at the National Stadium in Providence. And Gurkesh Mohty, what can he come up with? He's usually quite a thinking bowler, practices his variations a lot in the nets, and now is the time whereby you've got to be able to outthink a batter who looks well set and looks well ready to propel his team to a winning total. Dot ball to come back with. This is what I'm speaking up about Gurkesh Mohty, a bit of adjustment in pace, and Mitchell not able to get on top of that. The score remains on 204 for 4 inside of over number 39. Daryl Mitchell, 49 from 54. He's looking well from the moment he stepped to the middle. Again, dripping with sweat, but that's not going to deter him from putting his best foot forward. He's sweeping and sweeping nicely. Beats the fielder inside of the 30-yard circle at fine leg, and that's going to be 50 for Daryl Mitchell. The score moves up to 208 for 4, and to the applause of all of his New Zealand teammates, Daryl Mitchell, once again, playing his role here, Mandalal.
3: Yeah, brilliant innings here from Daryl Mitchell. He's an experienced campaigner. He's a key cog in his batting wheel here for New Zealand, and he's definitely coming to the fore, taking up the responsibility nicely. He's a little more authoritative now with his, as his innings progresses. Mohty, yes, he's drifting down the leg side. Despite seeing that Daryl Mitchell is showing a great amount of inclination to go on the leg side, and you have lots of vacancy in that area. So very, very bad bowling here from Mohty.
4: Yeah, absolutely. Mitchell, he's played that sweep stroke quite well so far. And Gurkesh Mohty is going to have to come up with an idea to restrict the scoring of the Kiwis here inside of over number 39. Mitchell not quite ready. 208 for 4. 38.3 overs gone. Daryl Mitchell on 53 from 55. His partner, Michael Bracewell, on 16 from 15. In comes Gurkesh Mohty once again. Good length delivery. And all Daryl Mitchell can do is defend that one to Patel Laws in the extra cover area. So no run. And here we have a look at that boundary to bring up the 50. Wow, what a fine sweep stroke. Kept it down. And no chance of the fine leg fielder to get anywhere close to that one. Pushed again into the offside. Good comeback from Gurkesh Mohty after being struck for a boundary. He's returned with two dot deliveries and at a speed of 101 km. Again, indicative of the fact that he is varying his pace quite nicely. We've seen him flight one to actually induce that return catch earlier, but of course we know he can zip it in when necessary. An excellent end to the over. It ends with three dots after being struck for two boundaries earlier in the over. New Zealand at the end of 39, they are 208 for 4. That's the latest here at Providence.
3: Yeah, I think it's a remarkable comeback here from Gurkesh Mohty. His experience is prevailing. As you're bowling to another experienced batsman, Daryl Mitchell, you have to be very tight here. You have to be very watchful because he's in good form. Now, if Mohty going to bowl around the wicket to the right-hander and over to the left-hander, yes, he's changing up his strategies. But then you've got a packed offside field where you want to bowl on the offside, off stump going away from the batsman, bringing that Chinaman, bringing that googly. That's the kind of variation we want to see from a player of his caliber.
4: And I think this is the moment a lot of the viewers would have been waiting for here at the National Stadium in Providence. It's the return of the debutant, Patel Laws, the young left-arm Chinaman bowler. He's not had any experience playing List A cricket for Jamaica. He's only performed exceedingly well in the Under-19 World Cup. And of course, based on that particular performance, he's shown enough promise for Darren Sammy to select him to be a part of this West Indies setup 2 wickets of 40 runs from his 7 overs so far. What else can he produce here? He's bowling to Michael Bracewell and a well-set Daryl Mitchell at the non-strikers end. Patrons here continue to enjoy the action and a few more on their way. We can expect this crowd to build a little bit more as the evening progresses. First delivery, pitched outside the line of the leg stump, turning away from the left-hander Bracewell. It's a bit of an outside edge. No opportunity for a single, so a dot ball to begin the over from Vitell Laws. Quite the talented young man once again. Jamaicans known for speed, but a spin bowler who has demonstrated excellent control. Slow bowling doing the trick here for the West Indies. He's been the pick of the bowler so far in the first ODI for Shea Hope. And looking to make some more inroads. 2 dot deliveries to Michael Bracewell inside of over number 40. The score, it's 208 for 4. Bracewell on 16 from 17. In comes Vitell Laws once again. A bit of air on that one. Just back of a length. But again, Bracewell not able to pick the gap. And Vitell Laws putting a hand up. The youngster showing maturity beyond his years inside of his 8th over. 3 dot deliveries to begin with. And chirps coming from behind the stumps. The captain, Shea Hope, encouraging the lad. Keep going, youngster. In he comes to bowl the full delivery and over number 40. Short on this occasion. But unfortunately, Bracewell not able to make contact. Or did he get a bit of a bottom edge? It beats the keeper. And it's going to trickle away into the boundary for 4. Let's wait to see the signal from the umpire. After a good start, giving away a boundary, Mandalao.
3: Yes, he was positive for his very first 2 deliveries. And I know he bowling with a lot of confidence because he made the initial breakthrough for West Indies when the partnership was looking real, real threatening for New Zealand. But just a little bit the way down the leg side, probably pulling it too tight. He's gripping it too tight here on this occasion. But all in all, I think what a wonderful debut for him.
4: And of course, the universe definitely rewards a positive attitude. Vitell Laws always with a bright smile on his face. And you love to see those high intensity cricketers doing well.
5: Right.
4: Full length delivery. Cut away into the offside. Another dot delivery. So after giving away 4 byes, no bat on that one. It's going to be another dot ball. He's got one to come to complete over number 40. Vitell Laws playing in his very first one-day international for the West Indies senior men's side. Bowling to Michael Bracewell. He's on 16 from 20. The score 212 for 4. Getting ready, tossing the ball from hand to hand. In he comes. What can he deliver? Fly to delivery, pitched outside of the leg stump, and this one is going to be turned away down towards fine leg. Kemo Paul, the substitute fielder, has no chance of tracking that down. So 4 dot deliveries inside of the over, but still conceding 8 runs. And after 40 New Zealand, they're now 216 for 4. A bit of a mixed bag on that occasion, Mandalao.
3: Yes, probably thinking a ball to the left-handed batsman, a straighter line. I understand his approach. He's a debutant, so a little bit touch and go for him. But as soon as he goes down leg side, he's getting the ball to drop very short. So that may be a concern for him, a little bit of a problem. He can work on it. But as soon as he pitched that ball outside the line of the off stump, which is a good channel, to the left-hander especially, because anything short, you're going to look to go over the top. All in all, I think it's a good over, despite being struck for 2 boundaries by Laws. But what a start for him in this limited over version.
4: A good start to his career. We're going to have some more from Anthony Dhanraj.
3: They will continue with a spin there. West Indies approaching the 40th last 10 overs. As I say, good afternoon. Welcome back to the man from Barbies, Anthony Kemraj.
2: Good afternoon to you, Ravindra, to listeners across the globe, I must say, because this commentary is going far and wide. This is swept away down towards the mid-wicket area where Shamar Joseph fields 217 for 4. And Bracewell is 20 from 21. Mitchell is 54 from 59. They're scoring at 5.40, which is not bad. Moti 1 for 38, and this is his 8th over. And I shall endeavor to give you the question again. When was the first day and night one international here at Providence? Text that to 2 numbers. This is a ball that's whipped on the onside by Bracewell. And we'll get another single. Text the answer to 733-6134 and 246-253-4679. 2 WhatsApp numbers. Hello, Jemima.
1: Hello, Anthony. How are you?
2: Fine, thanks. I wouldn't have been better had it not been for Maggie's catering.
1: Definitely saved us and resuscitated us this afternoon, on a very hot afternoon at Providence.
2: This is swept away down towards Backwood Square. That's Shamar Joseph. Shamar Joseph, the good thing about him, Jemima, even though he is bowled, maybe he would bowl 100 overs, he will give you 100% in the field.
1: Definitely. I love players like that who are committed to whatever position they're in at the moment.

0: is swept, and he'll get another single good rotation in the strike here. And we must say thanks to Tower Suites Hotel. And it says here, conveniently located at 7475 Main Street, Georgetown, is where comfort, entertainment, exceptional dining, and warm Guyanese hospitality come together. Wow. Have you ever heard that, Jemima?
1: Well, I've heard a lot about Guyanese hospitality.
0: This is chopped away down towards a short third man, and they get another single. And the score goes up to 221 for the loss of four wickets. But we want to say a special, special thank you to Tower Suites Hotel and, of course, Maggie's Catering. They have done a splendid job. Again, when was the first day night one international here at Providence? Text your answer to 733-6134 or 246-253-4679. And you'll be on your way to winning two tickets to Monday's game. And as they say, Jemima, if you don't have a ticket, you don't have a chance.
1: Of course, if you want to be in it, then you at least have to take a try.
0: Good. So let me tell you that the current rate is, if they continue at this rate, they'll score 269. If they score at 7, it's going to be 284. At 9, 302. 221 for 4, 41 over is gone. Your estimation there, Jemima?
1: Yeah, New Zealand look like they can be eyeing a 300 score. And this is with 6 wickets in hand, of course. And 9 overs, and you can swing at it. So I think New Zealand has a chance, and West Indies need to be on their P's and Q's at this point.
0: This is a reverse swept by Bracewell as loss continues from the members' end. And the ball is taken cleanly by Shea Hope. So looking for the reverse sweep. He has all the shots, really. Mitchell, 56. And this is reversed up now. This is knocked down brilliantly there by Kimo Paul, who is substituting on the field. And it just goes to show what fielding can do with Jemima. It can change the course of the match, isn't that so?
1: Definitely, probably just stopped at least 2 runs, maybe even 4. So good fielding there by Kimo, the substitute, I believe, coming in for Alzari Joseph, who had some concern there beyond the boundary ropes.
0: 221 for 4. We've lost the natural sunlight, and we've been greeted by the artificial lights which have been switched on here at the stadium. Here is Mitchell. He's coming forward and prods it into the onside and wants a second run, but is sent back as the fielder, that's Casey Carter, comes very quickly and prevents him from scoring. Well, I tell you what, there's a big game, not a cricket match, but a World Cup encounter between Norway and England. And I would love to see the score right now.
1: Well,
0: as
1: Norway
0: I speak
1: just
0: to you,
1: scored, so it's 1-0 in favor of the Vikings, you call them. They've had a very unique celebration there at the World Cup, the row. So I bet they're in the stadium right now, rowing to their heart's content.
0: This is tucked away into the onside, down towards the superposition. This ball will go into the boundary for 4. 2 West Indian fielders converging, but neither could really stop it from going to the ropes. 226 for the loss of 4 wickets. And as you said, Norway, that's my team too.
1: That's your team?
0: Yes.
1: I didn't know that's your team. Are we picking World Cup teams this afternoon?
0: Well, you know, it's a World Cup fever. It's a World Cup fever. And there's no way I cannot support Holland. I think he's a very good striker.
1: Oh, yeah.
0: And he strikes when it's really important. That's the important thing.
1: I love the character of the guy too. Very funny, personable.
0: Yep. This is Bracewell. He's going back and looks for the cut, but he's beaten there. Good bowling here from Laws. 227 for the loss of 4 in over number 42. I make that. But the World Cup has had some interesting moments so far. Lionel Messi. And of course, the man with all the speed in the world, Mbappe.
1: Definitely, you're calling the contenders. They are both Golden Boot and for the overall World Cup.
0: Mbappe, that guy can run, I can tell you for sure. This is Laws. He's up there in bowls. That's Mitchell. He's opening the face down towards backward point. Gets a single down towards Carey Pier. And they get another single, 228 for the loss of 4. 42 overs gone. That's the latest score here at Providence.
1: Yeah, this partnership that we said the New Zealand batters were just rebuilding after losing a few quick wickets has turned into something very solid for the Kiwis, and I'm sure they truly appreciate that. We see the natural light dimming and stadium lights coming on here at the Providence National Stadium, and that might indicate to both sides that we're going to have a slight bit in the change of condition.

0: distance. I think during the pre-match press conferences, both captains talked about it. You know, at Providence, we expect the spin to be so vital, but the hot conditions, and then when we get into the night and the dew is on the pitch and the dew is on the ground, then it's a completely different ball game.
1: And I want to believe too, Shea Hope might have had that thought. When the toss was spun, and the toss did fell in his favor. You know, these are the things, the little things that happen in the game of cricket sometimes, you know, the little byplays, you know, keep your head on, think all the time. The important moments are very good to grasp, to take the opportunities when they're given. And, you know, when you take these little opportunities, Jemima, you can do big and great things, isn't that so?
0: Yeah, Shea Hope definitely had a conversation, probably the analyst and the head coach, about what to do when he gets out to that toss.
1: This is whipped into the onside. Darren Mitchell, that's Bracewell correction. One to him. He goes up to 27, 229 for the loss of 4 wickets. A good partnership here between these two, Jemima. And they're going nicely, 229 for 4.
0: Yeah, definitely New Zealand are now eyeing that 300-run score. And if they do get up to 300 runs, then it's going to be a tall ask for the West Indians. Not that they can't pull it off, but I figure that the fans will see a lot of fireworks as the West Indies get to that score.
1: This is Bracewell looking for the reverse sweep. And you have to understand why they're reverse sweeping so much. It's just because the Providence Sward is not a pitch that offers a lot of bunks. Mm-hmm. So once it's low bunks, the batters will tend to sweep and sweep a lot. Isn't that so?
0: Yeah, a lot of sweeping happening out here. I expect them to have a pointer broom, as we would say in Guyana.
1: This is a slug swept down towards a wide long on area. The fielder comes off the boundary. That's a young man, Laws, returns. 230 for 4. Bracewell is 28 from 28. Mitchell is 59 from 66. 230 for 4 and over number 43. Again, the question, when was the first day-night Warner International here at Providence? Text your answers to 733-6134 or 246-253-4679. Once your answers are correct, 2 tickets will be yours to Monday's second ODI. Are you bringing some friends on Monday?
0: No, Monday's a working day.
1: Oh,
0: actually.
1: Working day. Wow.
0: The first one of the week, so I think we might have to brace ourselves for a little less crowd on Monday.
1: This is tugged away into the onside. Kimo Paul will run away, who seems to be very fit now, who has had a few niggles of late, and he returns 232 for the loss of 4 wickets. Again, I ask you, Jemima, you like what you're doing, or you love what you're doing?
0: Oh, definitely. They're difficult days, but I don't think I trade for anything else at this point.
1: Oh, wow. For the cricket, or you mean your writing skills?
0: Oh, both.
1: Wow, you threw me off guard here. 232 for the loss of 4 wickets in over number 43. Bracewell is 28 from 28. Mitchell is 61 from 67. And if you're near and far, let me just welcome you again to the beautiful Providence Stadium, a stadium which was built primarily in 2007 for the Cricket World Cup. And from then to now, we have had some amazing games of cricket, very close encounters. And, you know, fans come to these matches, and when you go back, you take back memories with you. Here is Pierre. He's up there, balls to Mitchell. Mitchell is whipping the ball on the onside, gets his 62nd run. Once a second, though, he's turned back, 233 for the loss of 4 wickets. Good rotation in the strike. And this is the thing I was talking about with Ravindra. Even though the boundaries weren't coming, the New Zealanders were very willing to run well between the wickets.
0: Yeah, definitely. I think at one point we were discussing it, and they had 62 singles. And that is something I believe West Indies can take pattern of. West Indies has been a team that has always struggled with their dot ball accumulation. And they might be able to learn something from New Zealand, getting those quick singles in between the wickets.
1: This is punched away by Bracewell. We'll get another single. Paul is in the way from long off. He feels 234 for the loss of 4 wickets. 43 overs gone. So that's the latest score here from Providence.
0: Yeah, wonderful stuff here from New Zealand. They've had a very calm approach to this encounter. Nothing too crazy. They've lost the wickets, but they still haven't tried to do anything out of the ordinary that would probably cause them to collapse. Very calm approach, and then we'll probably see them try to up the ante after the 45th over. That's yet to be determined. But if they can do that, then the possibility of them getting up to 300. The projected scores have changed now, and that is as a result of New Zealand just dropping off in their current run rate. 272 if they go at their current rate 5.44, 283 if they go at 7 runs per over, and 297 if they go at 9 runs
1: Imagine
0: per
1: if
0: over.
1: They get 297. What would happen there, Jemima?
0: Oh, West Indies will need to show off tonight.
1: As we speak, look what's happening there.
0: Those are parrots, I believe, going over the national stage.
1: Beautiful, beautiful.
0: And those are wild parrots. You know, some people domesticate them, but those are the wild ones.
1: Absolutely, absolutely. This is Lars continues and bowls to the left-hander. My word, that maybe turned a mile. Turned from Providence all the way to Berbice. He didn't pick it. 234 for the loss of 4 wickets. The young man continues to impress. Look at it. Turned away.
0: Lovely.
1: That's a
0: turn.
1: Beauty. Absolutely. Good bowling there from the left arm spinner. And I guess the people in the authority. This is what? A slug strap. And this is down towards the catch is taken. And he goes back to the pavilion. That's Django who takes a catch. Another wicket here for Lars. What a day he's having here. 234 now for the loss of what? 5 wickets, I make it. And the young man continues to impress.
0: Yeah, he is. I believe he's a gem uncovered now for the West Indies. I like the progression they took. We have the decision pending, but I like the progression that West Indies took. They identified a young talent at a very, very crucial age, and they put him with the senior team, got Nikita Miller into the setup in order to guide him, and the other spinners, of course, but to guide Lars in what is expected, you know, and what he should do. And here he is now on the international stage doing amazingly. This wicket, though, might be overturned. We have to see a closer angle than just what we have.
1: Well, they're going through the protocol, but I tell you something. My naked eye, from my vantage point, let's see, might just be touching the grass, but let's see.
0: We might have some. What makes it difficult, though, is because Amir Django has a few of his fingers taped in white. So that makes it a little more difficult to come to a determination. But he might have some fingers under the ball, Anthony. I think he might have some fingers under the ball.
1: So let's see, of course, that decision will have to be made by Hassan Raza. He is the man in the position there. And it goes again. Let's see the replay on the monitor. And he takes it there. Whether or not he has the fingers underneath, we're going to find out in a moment or two. Matthew Kisoon, his heart is pumping very fast. And he's looking to see what's going to happen here.
0: I think the tape is making it very difficult.
1: It is.
0: It is out.
1: But it has been given.
0: And Vitor Lars has his third wicket of the day. Third wicket on debut. Excellent, excellent stuff from the young spinner out of Jamaica. This is a dream debut. How many youngsters coming out of an Under-19 World Cup just about 4 or 5 months ago dream of something like this, to go onto the international stage and make your mark in your very first game? This is absolutely amazing, and I'm happy that we're witnessing it here at the Providence National Stadium.
1: Absolutely, absolutely. 234 for the loss of 5 wickets and over number 43. And when they discover the city of El Dorado here in beautiful Guyana, it's like discovering Vitor Lars.
0: Well, we discover a lot here. We discovered oil here, El Dorado. So there's a lot to discover in Guyana.
1: Guyana is one beautiful place. And so many people leave Guyana, not visiting Guyana in its entirety, but go overseas. A lot of them come back, though, and go around the beautiful resorts that we have here. One place you must go in Guyana, Jemima, is the beautiful Kitro Falls.
0: Oh yes, our main
1: attraction. Absolutely splendid location. Had the opportunity of going there once, but I want to go there again, hopefully pretty soon, if my money is right. 234 for 5. Here is Lars. He's up there. Also Santner is looking for the drive and not getting it away. And it's 234 for the loss of 5 wickets. Time and again we see this, Jemima. They're going for the reverse sweep. And I did see it's not bouncing that much. It's keeping a little bit low, and that's the reason for it. Here is Lars. Continues. And we'll bowl to Santner. Santner is driving. Check drive. Down towards long off. We'll get a single. He's off the mark. He's on one. Mitchell is 62. And we'll push the score up to 236, I make it.
0: Yes, I'm told now that the score in the World Cup is now 1-1. England have responded just a few minutes after that first goal. So things are heating up there in the United States.
1: But I'll tell you something. I'm going to tell you something. I'm backing England now.
0: Come on.
1: Yes, I'm going with England now. 235 for 5. This is Lodge. He comes up, bowls to Mitchell. Mitchell is driving on the onside. Wants a second run. Will chance the arm of the fielder there? No, they won't. Good return. Good services to Shea Hope. We've had 40. Is that the end of the over? No. 43.5 overs. 236 for a loss of 5 wickets. Well, I did say from the start that that football game would not be an easy one.
0: Oh,
1: I know that they are going to be fighting for all's worth. imagine that. Football World Cup. Thousands of people watching you in the stadium. Millions around the world following. Wow, what an occasion. This is Laws. He continues and bowls to Santner. Santner is opening the face down towards the backward point area. We'll get a single. He goes up to 3. 237 for 5. We've had 44 overs bowled. That's where they score from Providence.
0: And we see the West Indies head coach give a standing ovation there to the young debutant who just finished his spell for the day with the ball. 3 for 54 from 10. An excellent debut. Lovely figures. I mean, could have been a little more contained, but we're not going to wrap on that because he is so young. This is just his first game in the format. His first game at this level, or at any level rather, outside of the Under-19 World Cup. So, very deserving of that standing ovation from head coach Darren Sammy there.
1: When I played my first second division game, I bowled 8 over to 60-odd runs. Just imagine. So when you look
0: at any wickets? No wickets.
1: No wickets.
0: Oh, boy.
1: Good. So, 44 overs gone, 237 for 5. And that's the latest score here from Providence. Again, I want to remind you of this question. When was the first day-night one international Providence? We want to get that answer. So text it to 733-6134, WhatsApp that is, or 246-253-4679. This is Moti, starts over number 45, and this is cut down towards point. There's no run. So Moti continues. Moti has had a very good economy rate throughout his career, Jemima, and that's interesting.
0: Yeah, in recent times, he hasn't looked like the Moti that we have become so infatuated with, but he's definitely still at the top of his game, doing what is expected of him, and I believe that as this series presses on at Providence, he will take full advantage of these conditions.
1: This is Moti bowls to Mitchell. Mitchell again is sweeping, and this is swept down towards the mid-wicket area. And I tell you something, the New Zealand batters, they're inclined in, you know, sweeping all the time, just tugging the ball away on the onside, on the offside, rotating the strike. Good batsmanship being shown here. This is what I like. And I want the West Indians here to take a leaf out of their book when they come for the reply. Here is Moti. He's up there and bowls to the left hand. Again, he's turning to the onside. You'll get another single. He anticipates the second, but it's turned back to Captain Santner. 240 for the loss of 5 wickets. And Mitchell is 64 from 70. He has had a really purple patch in his career. Really, so to speak. He's flying high. 64 from 70. Santner is 4 from 5. Number one batter in the ODI. So just imagine what's happening to him. This is Mitchell looking for the heave. And if I can recall, that's about the first ball he's missed.
0: Probably, yes. And it's probably because he didn't try to play that sweep that he's been playing all afternoon.
1: I like the way Matthew Kisun would laugh. He'd wake up the entire country. This is Moti balls to Mitchell. This is a punch into the offside. And we'll get another single. Good rotation in the strike. 241 for the loss of 5 wickets. Exactly the thing I was saying. The boundaries aren't coming. The singles and the twos are there.
0: Yes. And that is very disciplined from this entire New Zealand batting lineup. Each one of their batters, regardless of how much they've made this afternoon, has made a very concerted effort to rotate the strike and get those odd ones and twos.
1: Good. So 242 for 5, 45 overs gone. New Zealand being asked to bat here at the stadium. Santner is 5 from 6. Mitchell is 65 from 72. That's the latest score here from Providence. More from you, Jemima, than to the close. It's going to be Matthew Kisun.
0: Yeah, just 5 overs now remaining for the West Indies bowlers to serve up. And of course, 5 overs for New Zealand to face in order to get to a good competitive total against the West Indians. 242 for 5, 15 extras. So nothing too crazy from the West Indian bowlers. Their standout bowler, of course, this afternoon has been the debutant, Vitell Laws. 3 for 54 from 10 overs. Excellent stuff. A standing ovation from the head coach. I'm sure he's well pleased because he knows that the media won't be asking too many questions. Oh, why did you pick this boy? Why did you let him debut? No questions this evening, I'm sure. Hello, Matthew.
2: Hi, Jemima. Yes, it's been a wonderful debut for this young man. To be honest, 19 years old from Jamaica. All Jamaicans would be very proud of him. I think from a West Indian standpoint, you've seen something of a revelation in him.
0: Yes.
2: You've notched him up to international level without playing any first-class cricket, and you picked up 3 wickets. Don't worry with the runs column, 54, that's fine.
0: No, we'll work on that.
2: There are many who have bowled 10 overs for 90 runs, and even 100 runs probably.
0: And we haven't crucified them.
2: But on debut, fantastic for the young man. Santner is 5 from 60 deliveries. Mitchell, 65 from 72. I don't know if in one day internationals you have what is called a happy hour when you come into the last 15 overs. But that hasn't been the case here. That's pushed away towards backward point, picked up by Auguste. They've taken one. A little bit of hesitation there between the two batters. But Mitchell has been quite a revelation indeed. His average is 58.47 in one day internationals with 912 50s on his belt, as I said earlier. And he's played 39 test matches for New Zealand as well. He's in his 60th game here, and he's got a highest of 137. So he's shown his class. He's shown why he is the number one ODI batter right now in the ICC rankings in the world. And Alzari Joseph has shown as well that he can bowl with good containment. It's something about Alzari that we want to see him work on.
0: Yes.
2: Even if he likes bowling the short, quick deliveries, and many times he's put away for boundaries and so on. But he's got to learn to bowl the Yorkers, bowl right up to the bat, be like a Glenn McGrath, more or less. Here is Joseph comes up, bowls, and swung away! That's gone away! Over mid-wicket! It looked as if it was going to go for a 6, but the catch taken. And so he's gone, looking for a big hit, Mitchell. And commentator scores, gone for 65 from 73 deliveries. Finally, his innings has come to an end. And in the 46th over, the 6 wickets has gone down for New Zealand. Nice catch taken on the boundary there by Casey Carty.
0: Yeah,
2: and that's the end of it.
0: Catch there from Casey Carty on the boundary. And let me tell you, we talked about Darrell Mitchell just now and him being the number one ODI batter. He's really had to work for it this afternoon at Providence. He is sweating bullets. Literally, it's dripping off of his helmet. He really had to work. I understand that, you know, it's hot in Guyana. It's not what they're accustomed to. And these conditions, even though it might be extreme for him, he's made the best of it. And he's gone for 65 from 73 deliveries to Alzari Joseph, who had a bit of an issue earlier. We saw him beyond the ropes getting some attention from the physiotherapist. He's now returned and immediately makes an impact for the West Indies. So good stuff from their strike bowler, from the leader of this bowling department. And we expect this from Alzari Joseph.
2: Well, he hasn't let out today. He's just picked up his first wicket. But really, I understand what you mean. He's really supposed to be the leading bowler in West Indies cricket, of course, at this level too, and even at test level. Shamar Joseph has come on and done very well at the test level. He's now getting a chance in ODI cricket. Here is Joseph comes up now to Smith, the all-rounder. And he's defending, playing back to the bowler, no run. Leighton Smith, I thought, bowled well against England in that recent series there where they won 2-1. He's the kind of nagging, biting sort of ball. He gets the ball to skid on as well, and he gets a bit of bounce. Leighton Smith, good all-rounder. And he's out there now in his 17th, in fact, his 18th ODI match for New Zealand. 22 wickets on his belt with ball in hand. Good economy rate he's got. His highest score in the batting department is 21 not out. Nathan Smith settles and gets a ball on the middle stump, works it away into the mid-wicket area. The fielder from long on will come around to his right and come inside as well to pick up. And he gets a run for that, gets himself off the mark. Santner comes back into strike, the New Zealand captain. He's on 6, 244 for 6 in the 46th over. And it's good to see Joseph picking up a wicket.
0: Oh, definitely. And more importantly for the West Indies, we've seen the two set batters now returning to the dugout. And we've got two fresh batters, which is probably ideal for the West Indies as they try to navigate these final 5 overs. And not leaking too many runs. I think New Zealand are still under that score that we discussed earlier, the 275, the 280.
2: Correct.
0: So if West Indies

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Carnival 2026. The rhythm of a queen, the beat of her journey. Denisha Samuel, Miss Liat Air. Denisha James, Miss Allmark. Quinella Williams, Miss Antigua Port Authority. Christine Powell, Miss ACB Caribbean. Chavisa Gasper, Miss Exotic Antigua. Aaliyah Taylor, Miss Cool and Smooth. Zane Fedrin, Miss Furniture Gallery. The Queen of Carnival 2026, under the theme, The Rhythm of a Queen, the Beat of Her Journey. July 21st, 2026 at Carnival City, starting at 8 p.m. The Rhythm

0: It is Saturday, July 11th, 2026. In the headlines, Minister of Foreign Affairs Ebichet Green commends execution of Exercise Stronghold, and OECS heads present a united front against EU visa sanctions. In sports, star Antiguan and Barbudan player Alexis Jackson out for AmeriCup pre-qualifiers due to injury. Regionally, CARICOM to introduce trial run of regional ferry services. And internationally, xenophobic violence in South Africa intensifies. 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

0: Welcome back. I am Jeremiah Toussaint, and now for the news in detail. Firstly, we hear that co-chair of the Media and Public Affairs Committee in the Shogun Task Force, Everton Barnes, explains the rationale behind the restrictions imposed during Exercise Stronghold. He noted that Friday's activities primarily simulated the intended movement of various convoys expected to transport the delegations who will be present for the Commonwealth Heads of Government meeting in November. Security personnel were specifically mapping out time and processes.
1: So what the military in particular, the security personnel were looking after, looking out for today, was to see how much time it would take to move VVIP A from, say, hotel number one to the center. How much time that would take? What are the processes that are involved? And then they wanted to see when the convoys arrive at the Performing Arts Center, how much time it would take to disembark, to escort them to the holding area.
0: One such priority that arose during the execution of Friday's operation, according to Barnes, was the practicality of ushering multiple convoys in quick succession, as well as the force's ability to respond to medical emergencies should they arise.
1: One thing that came up today, for instance, was the time in between the arrival of each. They wanted to make sure that they have enough time to get the passengers disembarked from.
0: As of now, the media chair maintains that any confirmation on whether the exercise was a success remains premature. In the coming days, a review is to be conducted to assess the execution and acknowledge shortcomings that need to be addressed before more than 5,000 delegates from across the length and breadth of the Commonwealth touch down in November for Shogun 2026. Meanwhile, Foreign Affairs Minister Ibishet Green, in a statement issued from Peru, where he is on official duty, said he closely monitored Friday's full-scale simulation exercise, receiving real-time updates and remaining in constant contact with the team on the ground. The minister described the exercise as a success, saying it tested every key area of the country's Shogun readiness, including security, emergency response, logistics, and public communication. Green thanks the public for their patience and cooperation during the temporary disruptions caused by the simulation. He also praised law enforcement agencies, emergency responders, Shogun personnel, and members of the media for their professionalism and support throughout the exercise. He also extended a warm invitation to Commonwealth leaders, saying the country looks forward to welcoming delegates and hosting a productive and memorable Shogun 2026. Green is expected to return to Antigua in the coming days to continue overseeing the country's preparation for the summit. In other news, Eastern Caribbean leaders have agreed to present a united front in talks with the European Union over proposed changes to the EU's visa suspension mechanism that could affect citizenship by investment programs. The decision followed a meeting of Eastern Caribbean Monetary Council in Roseau, Dominica, attended by Prime Minister Gaston Brown and regional leaders from the wider OECS. In a joint statement, the leaders reaffirmed their commitment to maintaining strong ties with the European Union while defending CBI programs as a vital source of funding for national development. They highlighted recent reforms, including stricter due diligence, greater transparency, and the establishment of the Eastern Caribbean Citizenship by Investment Regulatory Authority. The leaders also announced plans to send a high-level delegation to Brussels to meet with European Union officials. They expressed confidence that continued dialogue would lead to balanced solutions that protect both the EU's policy interests and the development needs of Eastern Caribbean states. In other news, the government of Antigua and Barbuda has signed 7 major cooperation agreements with Hangzhou Norman University and its affiliated hospital in China, marking a significant step in strengthening the country's healthcare system. Health Minister Michael Joseph signed the agreement during an official visit to China, where he is leading a government delegation. The partnership will expand cooperation in medical education, specialist healthcare, research, telemedicine, and healthcare innovation. Among the key initiatives are the establishment of an Omnicare Center for Advanced Diagnostics and Clinical Care, the creation of an international internet hospital to connect local patients with medical specialists in China through telemedicine, and a public health research program to support evidence-based healthcare across Antigua and Barbuda and the wider Eastern Caribbean. Minister Joseph described the agreement as a transformative investment in the nation's healthcare, saying they will improve patient care, strengthen the healthcare workforce, and expand access to specialist services. He added that the collaboration will also create scholarship opportunities, enhance professional training, and reduce the need for patients to travel overseas for specialized treatment, while supporting the government's goal of building a more modern and resilient healthcare system. Now moving to sports, star Antiguan player Alexis Jackson is reportedly out of action for the remainder of the FIBA America pre-qualifiers in Guyana following a dramatic injury to his right leg during overtime during the fourth quarter against host nation Guyana in a thrilling neck-and-neck contest. The injury occurred when an opposing player came crashing down onto Jackson's right leg after a successful layup hyperextending the Antiguan's knee. Before the injury, Jackson had given the Bulldogs a 4-point lead with less than 3 minutes remaining in the fourth quarter. After Jackson was forced to leave the game, the Bulldogs battled to maintain their advantage and ultimately fell to the host nation by 2 points. According to reports, Jackson is expected to miss the remainder of the tournament. The Bulldogs are next set to face fellow OECS team Dominica in a third game as they continue their push for a place in the America qualifiers in November. As it stands, the Antiguan and Barbudan team are third in Group A standings. To advance to the qualifiers, the Bulldogs must win their remaining two games against Dominica and the Turks and Caicos Islands by margins of 15 points or more. That is all for local developments. We will have regional and international news after this break.
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1: The acting chief executive officer of the BADMC says the ongoing developments in the agricultural sector will play a crucial role in ensuring food security, boosting exports, and supporting rural communities, and is a promising trajectory for long-term growth and sustainability. Trevor Thorpe for the Business Report.
2: And now we hear CARICOM leaders are moving closer to launching a regional cargo ferry service aimed at reducing the high cost of transporting goods between Caribbean islands. Trinidad and Tobago has agreed to make one of its ferries available for a pilot program, which could begin within the next 3 months as work continues on a long-term private sector arrangement. More in this report.
3: Trinidad and Tobago will lend one of its ferries to launch a pilot cargo service within months. The move aims to slash the cost of moving goods between islands. The announcement came as leaders wrapped up 4 days of talks in St. Lucia. The ferry breakthrough was on the agenda at the closing press conference on Wednesday. Barbados Prime Minister Mia Motley, who leads the CARICOM Single Market and

0: buy the milk, then to send the milk to Cuba. It's above everything else because none of us can give back life to anybody.
1: On the U.S. third country nationals policy, leaders acknowledged divisions. Some member states have signed MOUs to accept deportees. Others have not. CARICOM will conduct an audit before taking a common position.
2: Yes, we did discuss that issue. As you know, it's an issue that is of concern to all of us. We discussed it and it took a position that we would share some more information among ourselves about what really is each island doing. But right now, we are not clear. So we decided to share some information among ourselves so possibly come out with a more definitive position in the future. But right now, it's a fact the United States has asked most islands to accept third country nationals.
1: The 51st CARICOM Heads of Government meeting also welcomed French Guiana and Martinique as new associate members and approved a 10-point reparations plan. The next meeting is set for February 2027 in Paramaribo, Suriname. Gina Filippi, HDS News Force.
3: And that was a look at regional developments. We'll be right back with international news after this short break.
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Carnival 2026. The rhythm of a queen, the beat of her journey. Denisha Samuel, Miss Liat Air. Denisha James, Miss Allmark. Quinella Williams, Miss Antigua Port Authority. Christine Powell, Miss ACB Caribbean. Chavisa Gasper, Miss Exotic Antigua. Aaliyah Taylor, Miss Cool and Smooth. Zane Fedrin, Miss Furniture Gallery. The Queen of Carnival 2026, under the theme, The Rhythm of a Queen, the Beat of Her Journey. July 21st, 2026 at Carnival City, starting at 8 p.m. The

0: Welcome back, and now with international news, we hear that authorities in southern Spain are investigating one of the country's deadliest wildfire tragedies after at least a dozen people were killed while trying to escape the rapidly spreading blaze. It is said that many of the victims, believed to include British and Belgian nationals, drove directly into the flames after ignoring police evacuation instructions. More in this report.
1: Police inspect the charred landscape around Los Gallardos in southern Spain on Friday. As a wildfire tore across the mountains, at least a dozen people were killed after going against the advice of local mayors and police, who went door to door, asking them to stay put. Instead, they opted to flee by car from Bidar, a village that mostly escaped the flames, and drove right into them. Regional disaster chief Antonio Sanz said four people died in one vehicle. He said most of those killed were likely members of foreign nationals that live in the area, including Britons and Belgians. Those who died had also not followed the indicated route. Sanz said they had taken another way out via a dry riverbed, which turned out to be a trap. He said the fire may have originated from a power line, which was then fanned by strong winds and spread at extraordinary speed. Andalusia's regional leader, Juanma Moreno, called the conditions a ticking time bomb.
2: It's going to be a very difficult summer, not only in Andalusia, but throughout Spain and sadly in Europe too. But in Spain, and in Andalusia in particular, due to the heavy rainfall we've had this winter, which has led to the spring growth of scrubland and undergrowth, which, with the heat waves, has dried out and become the perfect fuel for fires. So, we've still got a long summer ahead of us. Let's all be extra careful.
1: Moreno pleaded with residents to follow local recommendations. Air tankers could be seen dropping water while battling the fierce blaze on Friday. A resident of Los Gallardos watched on as the land he had tended for decades went up in flames.
3: It rips your soul out. This is what you're left with. I worked there. This is my son. I raised him there, where the fire is. I had 600 orange trees.
0: Concerns are mounting in South Africa after anti-immigration protests intensify, with demonstrators accused of taking the law into their own hands by targeting suspected undocumented migrants. The latest wave of unrest has sparked fears of renewed xenophobic attacks, despite government assurance that illegal immigration is being addressed. More in this report.
4: One of the leaders of the movement has announced that they would hold marches now every Thursday. And what we saw in at least one part of Johannesburg was that people were not only marching, they were actually going door to door and like dragging people from their homes. And this was actually advertised in some of the flyers that they made for the marchers. They said for the marches, they say, you know, it'll be a protest followed by door to door. And what they do is go house to house. And, you know, we saw even in one case, they were banging down a door, breaking down a door and basically dragging people out of their houses who they suspect to be undocumented immigrants and taking them to the police. And one person told us that he actually was documented. I mean, that's been kind of part of the story of this whole movement, is that the protesters say they're only against illegal immigration, but they're really kind of targeting people indiscriminately. The government has been pretty sympathetic to the protesters, I would say. They acknowledge that illegal immigration is a big problem. They say, look, we're cracking down, we've got it under control, you don't need to take things into your own hands. They're trying to convince people that the government is handling this. And the protesters have so far not really been convinced by that, just judging by the fact that they're not letting up. South Africa has had kind of waves of xenophobic violence since like 2008, but this is the biggest one that we've seen in years.
0: That is all for international news. We'll be right back with the weather report provided by the Antiguan Barbuda Meteorological Service.
5: Hello everyone, I am Shane Marsh, one of your hosts for this year's Queen of Carnival 2026, under the theme, The Rhythm. of a queen, the beat of her journey. On July 21st, come witness an awesome production. Who will reign supreme? You know what? 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Don't you miss it.
6: Here's the evening weather forecast for Antigua and Barbuda, as well as its surrounding coastal waters. This forecast is valid from 8 p.m. tonight, Saturday 11th July, until 8 p.m. tomorrow, Sunday 12th July 2026. Notwithstanding a tropical wave moving across the area, low moisture levels along with the presence of Saharan dust will restrict significant shower activity. In addition to this, seas remain choppy as a result of a moderate to fresh breeze. Look for tonight to be partly cloudy and hazy with a 40% or a moderate chance of brief showers, and tomorrow is expected to be partly sunny and hazy with a 30% or a low chance of showers. A maximum temperature of 33 degrees Celsius or 91 degrees Fahrenheit was recorded in Antigua today. Meanwhile, Barbuda recorded a maximum temperature of 32 degrees Celsius or 90 degrees Fahrenheit. The forecast minimum temperature for tonight is 26 degrees Celsius or 79 degrees Fahrenheit, and the forecast maximum temperature for tomorrow is 33 degrees Celsius or 91 degrees Fahrenheit. The wind blew out of the east with speeds ranging from 19 to 31 kilometers per hour or 12 to 20 miles per hour with possible gusts to as high as 50 kilometers per hour or 31 miles per hour. The overall height of the seas will be 1.5 to 2.4 meters or 5 to 8 feet. A small craft advisory remains in effect until tomorrow afternoon, where thereafter a small craft caution will be in effect. This is mainly for the northern and eastern side of the islands. The total rainfall recorded at the VC Bird International Airport for the month of July is 0.9 millimeter or 0.04 inch. The sun will rise tomorrow at 5:39 a.m. and set at 6:45 p.m. I am Letitia Humphreys from the Antigua Barbuda Meteorological Service.

Nearly 200 young leaders from across the Caribbean are welcomed into Antigua and Barbuda for the 2026 Rotaract District 7030 Conference, marking the event's return to the Twin Island Nation for the first time in more than two decades. The four-day conference held under the theme Linked in Wadadley brought together delegates from more than a dozen Caribbean territories to promote leadership, service, and regional collaboration. Delegates also participated in a series of leadership and professional development sessions focusing on artificial intelligence, networking, ethical leadership, career development, and sustainability. In keeping with Rotaract's commitment to service, participants donated sanitary products to support women and girls in need through contributions to Mount St. John's Medical Center and Scrub Life Cares, that is the Sir Lester Bird Medical Center. The Rotaract Club of Antigua and Barbuda also unveiled a peace pole at the Sir Lester Bird Medical Center bearing the message, "May peace prevail on earth," symbolizing Rotary and Rotaract's continued commitment to peace, understanding, and community service. Organizers say the conference not only strengthened regional partnerships, but also showcased Antigua and Barbuda's hospitality and leadership on the Caribbean stage. And now for a recap of the headlines. Firstly, we hear that Minister of Foreign Affairs Ebichet Green commends execution of Exercise Stronghold, and OECS heads present united front against EU visa sanctions. In sports, star Antiguan and Barbudan player Alexis Jackson out for the remainder of the America pre-qualifiers due to injury. Regionally, CARICOM to introduce trial run of regional ferry services. Internationally, xenophobic violence in South Africa intensifies. That brings us to the end of the PBN Evening News. Don't forget you can also follow us on the Point app, CTV Channel 9 and Flow TV Channel 106, where you'll find the latest in news and sports. On behalf of the entire news production team, I've been your presenter, Jeremiah Toussaint. Please have a good night.

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0: Dynamite. All right, all stations stand by. We're going to be with you in just about a minute or so. I'll count the last 10 seconds. Challenge you. This will come to you. Okay. All right. Stand by. Stand by for commentary. 15 seconds. 10, 9, 8, 7, 6, 5, 4, 3, 2, 1. And welcome back to the Providence Stadium. The West Indies, I thought, did very well in the last, I'd say, five or so overs to restrict the New Zealand side to 268 all out. And to be honest, we looked at one stage as if they might have got another 10, 15 runs. We're just about ready to start the action. Ravindra is going to be joined by Devin. Hello, Ravindra.
1: Thank you very much, Andrew Mason. Good evening and welcome back. We are ready for the resumption of play in this course of five one-day international between West Indies and New Zealand. New Zealand taking first strike at the insertion of West Indies and got to 267 after 49.5 overs. As I say, good evening and welcome back to Kelvin.
0: Good evening, Ravindra. Daryl Duffy. He starts with a dot delivery. And John Campbell and Akeem Ogis. Those are the two batters opening for the West Indies in pursuit of 269. Not the biggest total. And it's going to be an extra wide down the leg side from Duffy that starts the scoring for the home side. In pursuit of 269 at a run rate of 5.38 runs and over. Not an imposing run rate by any means, Ravindra. However, I do believe that they're going to be depending on a positive start from the openers to set the tone.
1: Yeah, definitely you want a positive start here. In the context of thing, 268 from the allotment of 50 over seems quite a competitive total. How they're going to approach it, left to be seen.
0: And this delivery from Duffy beats John Campbell outside the line of the off stump, 135 Ks per hour. And Will Young, he likes it. Good length delivery just outside the line of the off stump. Campbell looking to cut at that one, unable to make contact. Fortunately, didn't get an outside edge through to the wicket keeper. So two deliveries have gone inside of over number one. West Indies require 269 for victory. In comes Duffy. Once again, it's a back of a length delivery. John Campbell steering this one into the slip cordon. And it's another dot delivery. So a good start here from New Zealand, looking to defend 268. I do believe they might be a bit disappointed as it relates to how many they eventually got up to. However, runs on the board are runs on the board. And the Windies are now the ones with the job to do here, Ravindra.
1: Yeah, maybe you think because of the way they were going about their business, the, you know, workplace at 160 in the 28th over, you know, we were talking about getting to 280, 290.
0: Down the leg side once again. But there again, you can see the lack of bounce. So a lot of these New Zealanders, they have similar names. New Zealanders or Kiwis, as we call them. It's actually Jacob Duffy. Not to be confused with Daryl Cuffy.
1: We call it the Black Cups as well.
0: Correct, correct. And a bit of a pitch map of Azhari Joseph being shown to the viewers on the television broadcast. He really was exceptional for the West Indies, picking up four wickets as they were able to bowl out New Zealand after an exceptional start. This one is a wayward delivery from Jacob Duffy, and it's going to beat everyone and run away into the boundary. It's going to be five wides. So where did that one come from?
1: I think he was bending his back too much there, Duffy. Just strained outside the line of the off stump. Quite wide here from the keeper. He could not have gotten there in time. But a little bit of encouragement for Duffy in terms of when he started, because a fast bowler for West Indies picking up four wickets, Azhari Joseph, you know. I think he was excellent. He was outstanding. 4 for 41 of 8.5 overs.
0: Yeah, he did well to wrap up the innings. Duffy comes in once again, and this one is a full-length delivery. And Campbell is allowing this one to go outside the line of the awesome, not playing a shot. So another dot ball. The score is 7 without loss. Four deliveries completed in over number one. Of course, inside of the very first power play. And the Windies should be looking to capitalize on the field restrictions here.
1: And I think it's there is where you want to put yourself in a good position. Align yourself that, okay, we have got a target looking competitive, as you said, Neblett. You know, so you want a solid start.
0: Duffy comes in once again. Another wide delivery. So just all over the place in his first over. The pace is up there, 134.5 Ks, but the accuracy is not. And the West Indies, they're going to be happy to pick up another extra. Still only four deliveries completed in over number one. It's eight without loss. Campbell, he's none from the four deliveries faced. And of course, his opening partner, Aki Magis, at the non-striker's end, yet to face a delivery. So extras doing the toll here for the West Indies. Eight extras in the very first over. In comes Duffy once again. This one, it's a straight delivery and defended nicely from John Campbell. Dot ball, one to come in the first over.
1: And as we said, Neblett, where speed is concerned, accuracy is more important. So this time is a bit slow, but he got it right on target. This is where Jacob is known for, to bowl wicket to wicket. And he's bowling to two. Well, now that the innings began, you want to get everything right here. The consistency with your line length is of paramount importance here for Duffy.
0: Absolutely. Looking to finish the first over. It's Duffy. And it's a length delivery. And it's a classical stroke into the offside from John Campbell. He's going to pick up four. And after one, it's 12 without loss. That's the score here at Providence.
1: Yeah, I think he was wayward, Duffy, in this entire over. Probably trying to pick up the line length to be a bit more consistent. Wayward outside the line of the offside. This one was a sweet bounce to Campbell. He's in good form, you know, coming off the five-day version. And looking to transform that form into the limited over version. A good opportunity for him. You know, a lot depend on him. But what a sweetly timed four. His force boundaries and links. Delightfully deep.
0: And I love the fact that he didn't look to muscle that one. It was all timing and picking the gap to perfection. The West Indies, they've got a very strong batting lineup. But again, they largely depend a lot on Shea Hope. And this opening partnership, they haven't played a lot of international cricket together as a pair. They're going to be looking to announce themselves as a dynamic duo at the top of the order. We're going to have Nathan Smith to bowl over number two. 18 matches, 22 wickets so far. And he comes bowling to Aki Magis. And Magis is on the front foot. Square drive to the man at point. It's a dot delivery to begin with. 1.1 overs completed. It's 12 without loss.
1: Targeted 268 from the allocation of 50 overs. Neblett, how they can go about their business. And I think they could bring that similarity, like New Zealand. Before 10, 15 overs, they were very cautious, very watchful. Yes, they were accumulating one or two boundaries and the runs was there, but it was a good approach.
0: Absolutely. Less than a runner ball required. In comes Smith. And it's a good length delivery. Bit of a dangerous lead from Aki Magis just outside the line of the off stump. I think he left that one based on height, but fortunately for him, that did not clip the off stump. A dot delivery from Nathan Smith. Two deliveries completed in over number two. The score remains on 12 without loss. West Indies in pursuit of 269. The debutant, Vitell Lawes, picking up three wickets and Azhari Joseph picking up four. Those were the bowlers who did the most of the damage for the Windies. And now it is up to the batters. Aki Magis facing up to Nathan Smith. In comes Smith. Just past the umpire and the back of the line delivery once again. Magis is leaving this one outside the line of the off stump. Aki Magis, the young, talented rising star from the West Indies. He's a youngster that is highly talked about by any who would have seen him bat, especially at the junior level. But we're hoping that he can actually transcend that promise into excellent performances at the highest level.
1: Well, I see Agusti in 2021 at the Under-19 World Cup. Since then, he was showing promise. You know, he came out and he looking like they say, you know, at least his judgment is good, leaving the ball outside the line of the off. Somebody was playing against New Zealand neighbor Australia.
0: There really is no rush required by the West Indies. Bit of an outside edge. And one bounce into the hands of the field at first slip. Fortunately for Keys, that did not carry. But a good start here from Nathan Smith. Quite contradictory to his partner, Jacob Duffy. He's bowled four dot deliveries so far. And bowling with both pace and accuracy. Raises his head to the heavens. How did that not carry? Doing well to induce a bit of an outside edge from Aki Magis. But fortunately for the West Indian, not enough on it for it to go safely to the hands of the slip fielder. Another one. This one is controlled a lot better by Magis. Stared down towards the man at third for a single, so he gets off the mark. He's now on one from five. The score moves up to 13 without loss. One delivery to come in over number two. The run chase is on here at the National Stadium in Providence. Who is going to prevail in the very first match of this five-match ODI series? Three matches to be played here at the Ghana National Stadium in Providence, and the final two to be played at the Kensington Oval in Barbados.
1: Yeah, no doubt you want to take a 1-0 lead up here. A good opportunity for both teams. I can, you know, another 15 overs or so, maybe we can say, well, which direction it's going.
0: Smith comes in once again, and John Campbell is pushing at this one, fishing, you might say. Again, fortunate not to get an outside edge onto that one. The over from Smith comes to an end, just one from it, and the West Indies in pursuit of 269. They are 13 without loss. That's the latest score here at Providence.
1: Yeah, encouragement there for Smith, because he's getting that bounce. That doesn't have the pace like a Duffy or Swan, but he's getting bounce, and now on this occasion able to beat the bat off Campbell. So more encouragement here for Nathan Smith. Conceded just a one run, so good start for him.
0: Well, Duffy, based on his all-round history and also his history against the West Indies, you can bet that he will come back and do a lot better than he did in his first over, in this over number three, which is his second over. Of course, Jacob Duffy, he was the thorn in the West Indies sides the last time these two teams faced up, and in he comes once again to bowl to Akeem O'Geest on one from five. It's a back of a length delivery and defended into the offside. No opportunity for a run, so a dot ball to begin with. A lot of patrons still making their way into the National Stadium in Providence, and especially in the green stands, those seats are slowly but surely being filled. So again, we would like to encourage you guys, if you've got the opportunity to join us here at the National Stadium in Providence, want to encourage you to do exactly that. Looks like it's going to come down to the wire. The West Indies looking to win the very first match here in this series. The last time they won against New Zealand in the series, it was all the way in 2012. A short delivery pulled away into the onside by Akeem O'Geest, and it's going to go for four. So this is what he's capable of doing. He's a batter with all the shots, a 360 player, and Akeem O'Geest starting well here. He moves up to five from seven. The score moves up to 17 without loss. Jacob Duffy searching for his line, searching for his length, and West Indies batters capitalizing so far, Nandala.
1: Yeah, definitely. Jacob again erring with his length, and Auguste just capitalizing it. Convincing shot from him. What a way to start his innings.
0: In comes Duffy once again, and this one, it's a piece of a delivery, just squaring up Akeem O'Geest a little bit. Again, no contact, and it's a dot ball. So the score remains on 17 without loss, inside over number three. Again, if you would have just joined our broadcast, the West Indies are in pursuit of 269 for a victory, less than a runner ball. They started at just about 5.3. So let's see how well they can go about this run chase. It doesn't require anything drastic. It requires a level head and a good composed start, in my opinion. Again, squared up just a bit. This one not lifting as much, and it seems to be a bit of a variation in pace. So Duffy coming back quite nicely after being struck for a boundary earlier in the over. What do you make of Jacob Duffy?
1: Yeah, he's just such a quality bowler. He's an experienced player in this bowling lineup. You know, a lot is asked from him to come to the party, to come to the fore. Yes, he conceded 12 runs in his very first over, because probably thinking to, you know, try to get that line and length right in terms of speed. But so far, this OB has been impressive.
0: Absolutely. Definitely got the pace. And this one, this is a handsome straight drive. Full face at the bat being shown by Akeem O'Geest. The fielder was running around, was the captain, Sandner, but really didn't have a chance. He did well to get close to it. Unfortunately, that one not carrying into the boundary. But they're going to pick up two, and one delivery remains in over number three. Akeem O'Geest looking to be positive, but in the attempt that you're looking to be positive at the top of the order, in the V is where you should be playing.
1: Yes, I think you got plenty of elevation in that shot there. The captain running back, a diving effort from him, but we thought at one moment the ball gone over the top.
0: Yes, a lot of the times the West Indian batters, they're frowned upon because of their shot selection, but you can't say anything about that shot. Full face of the bat presented, and a good shot there from O'Geest to pick up two. Could come back from Duffy. He's going to finish with a dot ball. Three overs gone. The West Indies in pursuit of 269. They are 19 without loss. That's the latest score here at Providence.
1: Yes, and Neblett, I think how West Indies is approaching here. You have got two new batsmen at the crease. you know, that experienced campaigners. John Campbell, he has been around the five ball format more. Augustine, new to one day cricket, new to West Indies team. But, you know, a good chance for him to establish himself as a good cricketer, a good opener, you know, given the opportunity now, one day cricket, you can able to settle him more. He does play T20 cricket, where he will have to be a little more aggressive. But in this format, yes, he can bat 10, 15 overs and try to get things out.
0: Yeah, definitely both batters looking to establish themselves in this format. Short delivery from Smith to commence over number four. And it's got away into the offside, straight to the field at Nichols. No chance for a single. Dot ball to begin with. The score remains on 19 without loss. Nathan Smith, what can he come up with? He really is a talented bowler as well. A lot of talent going around the New Zealand pace attack. And gone are the days where the Kiwis had very slow medium paces, the likes of Scott Styris and Nathan Astill. Now they've got a lot of firepower in their attack, and they really do utilize that firepower to good effect.
1: Yeah, definitely. I think James Bond was a quality fast bowler, you know, produced a lot of stuff there for New Zealand. Hopefully these guys can carry on.
0: You must be a fan of 007. I know you mean Shane Bond. Dot delivery from Nathan Smith. Four deliveries to come in over number four.
1: Not James Bond, Shane Bond.
0: Absolutely.
1: You're thinking about too much a movie there, man.
0: West Indies on 19 without loss. John Campbell, he is unbeaten on 4 from 9 deliveries. Akeem Oki's also unbeaten on 7 from 11. In comes Nathan Smith once again. Nice run-up. Not the tallest of fellows, but he really is very strong. Back of the line delivery and an inside edge that just bounces over the stumps. Fortuitous shot from John Campbell, but still a dot delivery. So a decent over from Nathan Smith so far. Three dot balls to begin with, and the speeds have been up there. That final delivery, 130 k's an hour.
1: Well, he's a bit more disciplined now because he's not looking for that speed or that experimentation with the bounce. He just controlling things now. He just up more, making the batsman play wicket to wicket. I like his approach now. It's just a matter of consistency.
0: Absolutely. In comes Nathan Smith once again, bowling to John Campbell. And this time, Campbell is scooping this one over the fine leg area. It's one bounce into the boundary for four. A bit of innovation inside of over number four. And these are the types of shots you find synonymous with the power play, Mandalao.
1: Yeah, definitely from John Campbell. He's a quality left-handed batsman. As I said, there is a good chance for him to, you know, come into the reckoning when it comes to this portion of the game. He has done well in Test cricket. As you said, a wonderful piece of innovation from him. And they want to do it inside the power play.
0: And you love to see it. These types of batters at this level, they've got all the talent to manipulate the field. So definitely knowing where all the fielders are and playing that shot to perfection on that occasion. He moves up to 8 from 11 to score 23 without loss. The West Indies in pursuit of 269 for victory. Nathan Smith into his second over. No wickets for 5 runs so far. In he comes. He's bowling to John Campbell once again. Akeem Oki's at the non-strikers end on 7 from 11. In comes Smith. And it's a good leg delivery, nicely defended by Campbell. No chance of a run. One to come in over number four. That one, 132.5 k. So this is going to be just about where he's going to stay in terms of his pace. But of course, these bowlers utilize their variations to good effect. So expect a slow ball or two in the mix.
1: Yes, Andrew Mason is saying that the score is level 1-1 in the continuation of the FIFA World Cup quarterfinal segment. Norway up against England. Like them?
0: They're moving into extra time. Who are you backing, Ravindra?
1: Yeah, hopefully they could go to penalties as well. But we want the score to remain at 1-1 at the conclusion of the extra time. And this is definitely a fierce battle between these two teams. Coming up, Argentina will take quarter Switzerland. The final match in the quarterfinal segment. That should be another exciting encounter. But here at Providence, so far it has been quite exhilarating in the context of things because New Zealand, you know, put up a good total, posted up 268. They were all out. They were inserted by West Indies, and you know the decision might have backfired a little on West Indies when you look at the things. Look at things now, but hopefully they can capitalize on the opportunity to bat as long as possible. But this has started out to be a promising start, a solid start, a solid reply to that total.
0: And a bit of a delay to the completion of over number four as a result of some maintenance being done to the pitch. A bit of sawdust being administered to the bowler's footmarks, but Nathan Smith, he is in fact now ready to complete his second over, over number four. The West Indies once again, they're 23 without loss. John Campbell on strike, he's unbeaten an 8 from 12. And Akeem Ogis, he's also unbeaten on 7 from 11. It seems as though they're going to need a bit more sawdust, are they? No. The ground staff, he's now making his way off of the field so that the over can in fact be completed. So in comes Nathan Smith once again. New Zealand medium fast bowler, back of a line delivery. This one is pushed into the offside by John Campbell, straight to the fielder, Henry Nichols, and it's going to be a dot ball to end over number four in pursuit of 269. The West Indies are 23 without loss, and that's the latest score here at Providence.
1: Yeah, good batting again there from John Campbell. You know, typically he's a batsman like that. He can be a bit aggressive, he can be a bit patient. You know, he plays a lot of test cricket, so he understands the nature of you know, patient cricket, or be a bit more sedate in this juncture of the game. You know, we inside the power play, we want to get the partnership, we want to lay a good foundation. You know, it's a, you know, challenging total, 268 from the allocation of 50 overs. We need something solid at the top so we can give our batters to come in and try to fire in all cylinders. New Zealand, yes, they maintain things nicely here. They had a good start. They have conceded 23 runs from 24 legal balls, but you know, they might be pleased with performance so far.
0: And when we consider the score comparisons, the West Indies are 10 runs ahead of where New Zealand were after four overs. Of course, both sides not losing a wicket. In comes Jacob Duffy to bowl his third over. No wicket for 18 runs so far. A bit expensive to begin with. He starts with a short delivery. And this one is steered down towards third man. They're going to pick up one. So Akeem Ogis, the young talented opener for the West Indies in this match. He moves up to 8 from 12. And the word from the football is that England have scored in extra time.
1: Wow, wow, wow, wow. We have got plenty of fans here for England. 2-1 in favor of England in the another quarterfinal action of the FIFA World Cup.
0: Duffy comes in once again, a short delivery being pulled into the onside, into the mid-wicket region by John Campbell. They come through for one, they're going to pick up two. Didn't quite middle that one, but a bit of good running in the end.
1: Well, I think running is important, especially at this phase of the batting, you know, inside the power play, a lot of fielders circle the bat. So you want to capitalize on every opportunity, and that's what Campbell, you know, in partnership with young Agib Agosti, you know, this is the kind of cricket. I like this positive start from them.
0: Absolutely. Jacob Duffy is going to have to come up with something to try to remove these West Indies openers. And this one is nicely steered down towards third man. No threat in that delivery. John Campbell picks up a single and it puts Akeem Ogis back on strike. Campbell moves up to 11 from 15. And the score, 27 without loss. Three deliveries to come in over number five. Solid start from the West Indies. New Zealand looking for a breakthrough. Who's going to get it for them?
1: Both teams inevitably will want to come out and start this series, this five-match series, on a winning note.
0: Indeed, in comes Jacob Duffy. It's a short delivery, and this one is turned nicely into the onside by Akeem Ogis. A bit of a one-legged shot. Nicely played and picked up by Smith on the boundary. Just a single, 28 on the board, 4.4 overs completed. The West Indies looking good, a solid start. Jacob Duffy not having the best of days with the ball. But of course, we know that he is in fact a dangerous character. Picked up a lot of wickets against the West Indies the last time these two sides faced off. What can he deliver here in the land of many waters? It's a short delivery, a top edge by John Campbell. Is anyone under it? Yes, the catch is safely taken, and just as we were mentioning about his ability to take wickets right on cue, Jacob Duffy strikes. He really wasn't having the best of nights as it relates to his consistency with his line and length. However, he is known for striking, and he struck in his third over, taking the wicket of the dangerous John Campbell. And the first wicket goes down for the West Indies.
1: Yeah, it was a sudden bounce there from Jacob. I think that might have been a little bit disappointed for John Campbell, because the time wasn't there. I don't think he made that connection greatly. The ball went up in the air very high. Will be disappointed with himself the way he got out here, because He was looking absolutely fantastic before his departure, but the big blow here for West Indies.
0: And these are the kinds of bowlers you need to be worried about, even when he's not having the best of days, still able to come up with a wicket-taking delivery. Out comes Casey Carty, the West Indies number three, also a batter who's shown so much talent. And he started his international career quite well, falling off the mark just a bit. But, of course, he's looking to assert himself in this particular series. One to come in over number five. He's facing up to Jacob Duffy, who's just picked up the wicket of John Campbell to score 28 for one. The West Indies in pursuit of 269. We've got ODI number two scheduled for Monday. And of course, the third and final match here in Guyana, that's going to be played on Thursday before the series shifts to the Kensington Oval in Barbados. A nice crowd here today, a mixture of youngsters as well as those veteran stalwarts who just can't get enough of West Indies cricket whenever it's in town.
1: Yeah, we have got plenty of cricketing enthusiasts have come in to witness this action.
0: In comes Jacob Duffy, and Casey Carty is defending this one nicely on the line of the off stump. That's going to be the end of over number five. And after five, the West Indies are 28 for one. That's the latest here at Providence. And yeah, now we're going to make way for Mr. Anthony Kamraj.
1: Yeah, good start here from Casey Carty, looking positive, and a lot will depend on him. He would have done exceptionally well in this pivotal number three position for West Indies, back-to-back century in Ireland last year. So he's coming with repetition here at number three, Casey Carty, and a lot will depend on him. I mean, an early blow for West Indies in the context of things in over number five, 28 for one. COD correspondent, say good evening and welcome back to Anthony Kamraj.
2: Hello, hello, Ravindra, and here's hoping that you're doing pretty fine. 28 for one, we're in over number six, and we look out and we see the glaring lights, shining lights, bright lights here at the Providence Stadium, and they're in full effect. We look around to see the stands, at least the green stand, not populated, but lots of people have come in from the last time I was here. And, of course, the red stand. And we look at Smith, who is very fiery, very quick. He's up there and bowls to Aguirre. And Aguirre is struck on the pad as he shapes to play the ball on the onside. Looking at the left-handed Aguirre, and I asked the question a little bit. I'm a little bit bothered to know what has happened to Alec Athanase. Haven't heard about him in recent times. Casey Carty hasn't scored. Aguirre has 9. 28 for 1 in over number 6. The current rate of 5.25. This is a run rate, Ravindra, that has been hovering during the New Zealand innings.
1: Yes, there's something that they will have to look at West Indies if they can get to that 268.
2: Here is Smith. He's up there, balls to Aguirre. He is generally beaten outside the off stump, taken by Latham, and there is no run. There is a very packed offside field. Wow.
1: Yeah, we're still inside.
2: And this is what? Maybe this is somewhat of a fly slip area, which is very wide. There is also a short cover mid off. There is a point, and there is extra cover there on the offside. A third man as well. On the onside, there is a what? Mid wicket, straight. There's a mid on. So that completes the field for you, and there is a fine leg right out on the boundary. 28 for 1 over number 6. Here is Smith. Leaves the media center end. He's up there and bowls to Aguirre. He is coming forward. Seems as though the only shot he has is playing into the offside down towards backward point. 28 for 1 in over number 6. I think we have we do have a winner. I will confirm that in a minute or two. We do have a winner. The question that was asked, but we'll have to give that information in a bit. We want to confirm it. We don't want to give information and it's not precise. Ravindra, we want to be very certain, very clear of what we're doing.
1: Yeah, definitely you want to.
2: So we'll confirm that in a minute. My friends at the back of the commentary box will do some research here to tell me exactly who is the winner. 28 for 1 in over number 6. Here is Smith. From a very long run-up, goes in to bowl to Aguirre. Aguirre is flashing outside the off-stump, misses, not taken by the keeper. The fielder comes around from a third man and returns, and they get what? Two runs they have. So 28 for one. Carty hasn't scored as yet. Aguirre is 9 from 18. The West Indies need 238 runs from here, Ravindra.
1: Yes, I mean, the approach is important here. Obviously, we don't have a rollicking start, but they have been quite patient. They have been watchful, given the fact that New Zealand bowlers on top. Yeah, they haven't conceded many runs. They've only taken one wicket, but, you know, the line and length has been consistent. They've been containing. They have been penetrative and that sort of thing. So I like the way they're approaching this bowling, realizing that, you know, West Indies were a bit more tactical. In their boat, they had that spin-pace combination, New Zealand going with two pacers up front.
2: Ravindra, are you taking the drive back to Berbice with me after the game?
1: Yes, I like to go to the Asian county of Berbice.
2: Would love to go to the Asian
1: county. Long journey, but I think it's worthwhile.
2: It's worthwhile, yes. Berbice, of course.
1: Gurukesh Moti.
2: Home of the wise, isn't that so? Wise men come from the east. Here's Smith, he's up there. And balls to that Aguirre. He is flashing outside the off stump, down towards the third man. That's gone for four. And the third man fielder can get there. And we've had six overs bowled. It's 34 for one. That's the latest score here from Providence.
1: Yeah, it was a convincing shot there from Aguirre. So outside the line of the off stump, the ball was drifting away from the batsman. He got some edge. It was quite thick. And eventually got four runs. So that will do a world of good for his confidence, because he was struggling against the Pacers, Agassi. And then with the loss of his partner, Campbell, definitely under pressure.
2: Good. So we're about to announce our winner in a moment or two. But I want to say thanks again to Tower Suites Hotel. It says they're conveniently located at 7475 Main Street, Georgetown, is where comfort, entertainment, exceptional dining and warm Guyanese hospitality come together. Have you ever heard that, Ravindra?
1: Yeah, never heard it. Thanks for reading it.
2: You've never heard that? This is a pull shot, or the essay is a pull and misses, taken by the keeper. 35 for one, six overs, gone. We're in over number seven. Where you go across Guyana, beautiful country, wonderful people, so many places to go, so many things to do. If you're listening and you want to come over to Guyana, have no fear. Come right over. You can still come for the second one internationally if you're listening somewhere in St. Lucia. Maybe in Barbados, you can come over. What do you think?
1: Yes, you don't want the Barbados people.
2: You don't want them here?
1: Like Andrew Mason, he said that he's not going to bring all his friends or whatsoever.
2: Here is Duffy and bowls it to Carty. Carty is what? Getting it down towards Wise third man. And he gets a single. He's off the mark now. One of the batters in the West Indies team is KC Carty, who will need to stay there for a pretty long time.
1: Yes, well, he's a batsman capable of doing it, you know. He likes to bat with responsibility. We have seen on numerous occasions how he handled it. You know, came in early, West Indies suffered early blow, but, you know, took up the responsibility. This is a big occasion for him. Tell the world that, here, I'm here for West Indies cricket. I'm going to bat and try and make a big impression with the bat today.
2: Here is Duffy. Comes up a ball to Aguirre. Aguirre is forward and drives. Can beat the field, can find the gap. This might be very frustrating for them, but they need not worry. The total is not a huge one by any chance. It's gettable once you stay there. The important thing to note, Ravindra, it's not a T20 game, so there's adequate time to build an innings, and they must take note of that.
1: Yeah, and you want a batsman who can, you know, stay there as long as possible. And Casey Cartier spoke about his ability.
2: Here is Duffy, bowls to Aguirre. He's coming forward again. Can't beat the field. That's Santa from it off. The New Zealand feeling, someone mentioned about it before we start, that now is her hair is where you're going to be seeing fielding. And you look at the New Zealand fielding and you think, wow, this is exceptional. I remember looking at the 1992 World Cup. New Zealand, I don't want to say they created that relay throw, but they had that exceptional way of fielding. And they would throw themselves across the sward. They would pick the ball up inches inside the boundary and just relay it to the other fielder. And that really completed a clean piece of fielding. This is outside the off stump, and he's opening the face down towards the third man. There's no run. 36 for one. New Zealand, Australia. Don't write off the West Indies team. They had some really good fielders back then.
1: It's absolutely. Keith Arterton from the Leeward Islands was a fantastic, you know, lobby.
2: Don't forget the Super Cat. The Super Cat.
1: The great Clive Lloyd.
2: And Clive said in one of his speeches, he said, and I always keep that to myself, it says, let's continue to use cricket as the gel that keeps us together.
1: Wow. And that's a better unity.
2: Here is Duff. He's up there. Bolster Aguirre is looking for the pull. Wow. He wanted maybe to deposit that out of Providence. and it goes through to the keeper, 36 for one. But so many things, so many little things make the game so interesting. Cricket is a game that you always love. I always wanted to become a cricketer, but because of my poor stats, I couldn't go on. 36 no, for
1: you,
2: one.
1: You would have been a successful softball cricketer or a street cricketer?
2: An average, average. Okay. I'm being fair with you. At least I'm being fair. You need to give me full marks. I'm being fair. Always wanted to be a fast bowler, though. 36 for one. This is Duffy. He's up there, bowls to Aghese. He opens the face down to a third man. And the ball will go pretty close to the boundary. And they get another single. 37 for one. Seven overs gone. Carty has one. Aghese has 14. The West Indies need 231 runs from 43 overs. That's the latest score here from Providence.
1: Yes, slow start for them. They have been very watchful coming back to the places that you have went to. The Antilly, you spoke about the majestic Kaitu Falls. You said they are, you know, countless places in Guyana you could go to visit. You know, tourism is a part of cricket, we can say. You know, look at the T20. We have the Global Super League T20 competition coming up. CPL, of course, we have the Guyana's leg. And people, when they come here to witness cricket or to watch cricket, they, you know, go to various destinations in Guyana and enjoy the hospitality and tourism attractions.
2: Here is Smith, the ball set to Aghese. He's whipping the ball off his legs. So we'll find the fielder down as third man. And he finds fielder there is no run. So, in fact, they get one. 38 for one. And, of course, they say tourism is everybody's business. So, you know, once you're in the country, you always have a thing or two about tourism. You want to know people coming into the country, bringing foreign currency and all of that, Ravindra. And having things be done in the country, money circulating, people buying products, foreigners coming in. So by that way, of course, you create employment and so forth. So all these things, you know, make a country a wonderful place to be in. Smith would want to be remembered here at Providence. He starts again, comes up, bowls to Carty. Carty is coming forward and pushes the ball into the offside. Casey Carty, he's very patient.
1: Well, you would expect that from him. Coming in with a first wicket falling at 28 for one, you know, in the context of things, is quite a competitive total, a respectable total. New Zealand definitely pleased the way they batted, you know, just show West Indies that you are coming under the lights to chase this target here. We're going to put pressure on you immediately. We are confident, we are optimistic our fast bowlers will do the job. So far, they have been splendid.
2: Smith continues, 38 for 1. Goes in and bowls to Carty. Carty is coming forward, pushes the ball into the offside, 38 for 1. And again, I want to say kudos to each and everyone across this beautiful country. The Burpee Stadium, the Palmares Stadium, is coming pretty soon. We've had the Anna Regina Stadium being commissioned. We have Providence here. Almost everywhere we have a stadium. Maybe next time Andrew Mason comes to Guyana, he'll be doing commentary at the Palmares Stadium.
1: Yeah, good luck when he. It's the Burbies there.
2: Are we taking him to Burbies?
1: Yeah, we definitely take him. We got to take him.
2: We give him a chance.
1: To Anna Regina as well. SCK Bokos, Region 2.
2: What, Region 2? That's a far drive, Rabindra. Here is Smith. He's up there, Bosa. Carty, that was exquisitely played. Well, that's the best shot I've seen for the entire game, I must say that. That was played through the offside. Gloriously played from the right-hander. He picks up 4. He's 5. 42 for 1. And we're over number 8.
1: Definitely in agreement with you there, Anthony Kemraji. Timing was absolutely impeccable. The placement was perfect. Look at that. Textbook style there from Casey Carty. Wonderful shot there from the right-handed batsman.
2: Let me tell you something. Some of the boys in my village, at least, they say this is the young Marlon Samuels. Yes. I say, let's see. Let's watch it and
1: still,
2: see.
1: Still plenty to prove.
2: Here is Smith. He's up there. Bowls to Carty. Carty is coming forward. Then runs it down towards a short third man. And there's no run. 42 for one. We're over number 8, so we have the battle on hand here, New Zealand against the West Indies. And this is a very important series for both teams. Remember, New Zealand, they lost to Bangladesh recently, and the West Indies lost to Sri Lanka. So both teams will be eyeing, look, we need to go out there, we need to win. And the best thing to do is winning in the first match.
1: Yes, I understand New Zealand at number 2 on the point on the rankings, West Indies at number 10. So New Zealand obviously holding that psychological advantage. But still, you want to come out successful tonight, each team.
2: Here is Smith. He's up there, boss. Carty is coming forward. One that comes back into him and stabs it out into the offside. 8 overs gone, 42 for 1. The West Indies need 226 runs from 42 overs. Carty has 5. Aghese has 15 42, 8 overs bowl. That's the latest position here from the Providence
1: State. Partnership is important here, Anthony. I'm sure you will agree with me. And, you know, this is where Carty comes in. You know, he's a reliable batsman. He's established himself as a, you know, a genuine number three batsman. We still have got Shea Hope to come. He's in good form. He's one of the key batters in West Indies lineup. Let's see how Akeem Augusti is a youngster. He's promising, left-handed batsman. He's seen out the hard part of this inning so far. He's still there occupying a crease. Something big might come from him.
2: So here is Duffy. He's up there, balls to Datsagiz, going down the track and looking to swipe it over mid-wicket. Misses taken by the keeper, 42 for one, and we're over number nine. Let me just say thanks again to Maggie's Catering and splendid food, absolutely splendid food. And it says here, more than catering, we create experiences. Are you going there tomorrow?
1: Definitely. Me and Andrew Mason go there for lunch.
2: Oh.
1: Newmarket Street in Georgetown.
2: Matthew asked the question. Here is Duffy. He's up there. Bowls to Geese. He's opening the face. Runs it down to a third man. The fielder comes around and fields cleanly. And I want to respond to Matthew right away to say good experiences. Whatever they be.
1: Augusti was looking to go downtown just now against Duffy because he's advancing down the track, and because the ball got that extra height, you know, he didn't make any connection, but a good piece of bowling. But I like that intimidation from Augusti.
2: That is why I love Matsu Kisun in the commentary box. He brings a laughter too, even though he's always a serious guy.
1: He has to be serious.
2: Here is Duffy. 1 for 27. He's up there. Bowls to Carty. Carty's coming forward. Pushes the ball straight down to the cover region. And there is no run. 43 for 1. New Zealand have shown the difference in fielding.
1: Yes, their fielding has been absolutely fantastic so far. Spot on. You know, there are a number of players. I like their athleticism. You know, energetic, dynamic. They are a youthful team, you can say. Coming out here and play one day cricket. They love T20 cricket. They're showcasing their skills.
2: And I must not leave out Jemima. She's always on her phone. She's writing at the same time, doing commentary at the same time. Wow.
1: Yeah, she's so much occupied. But she's a journalist, so you can expect that.
2: Multi-talented. Here is Duffy. And this is what? Pull. And this will go into the boundary for four. Not in total control, though. Those are in control there with the flags. Ravindra?
1: Yeah, the supporters. They have come out in a number. They have something to cheer on now. West Indies can continue to pick up the boundaries with regularity. I'm sure they're going to cheer on them. They have got home support here, West Indies. So if you want to pursue this total quickly and give the crowd something to celebrate here tonight and come back on Monday for the second one day, definitely it's on.
2: JC Carty, 9 from 9. Agis is 16 from 27. 47 for 1. Here is Duffy's up there, bowls to Carty. Carty is getting one down the leg side. Is that a wide? Yes, it is. 48 for 1. And Duffy is straying a little bit. Reasonable figures so far, 4.4 overs, 1 for 32. So the Pacers have done reasonably well so far for New Zealand. The important thing to note is that when Santner will come into the attack, very effective.
1: He's a big player, and a lot will depend on him. But he continues to depend on the fast men to do the trick. I mean, they got the breakthrough, the remover, John Campbell.
2: Here is Duffy. He's up there to bowl to Carty. Carty is coming forward and pushes the ball into the offside. And there was a gentleman, at least two people, raising up a flag. Grenada. Flag of Grenada. I lost that for a moment. And wow. So look what we have. All sorts, you know, I mean, you have Guyanese here. You have Grenadians here. People coming in to watch this game, Ravindra. What else can you ask for?
1: You can't ask for better. I mean, you spoke about tourism, how important it is. You know, we have a growing economy. You know, we are booming in discovery of oil and that sort of thing. So it's a great nation. We know people are passionate about cricket here. What a lovely night so far.
2: Here is Duffy's up there, balls two. That's Geese. He's beaten again. Runs it down towards a third man. Gets another single. The 50 has come up finally. 50 for 1. They've labored to 50. 50 for 1. 9 overs. At this stage, New Zealand were 44 without loss. 50 for 1. 9 overs gone. That's the latest score here from Providence.
1: Yeah, they started to make steady progress now. You know, you don't want to lose any more wickets if you're going to be able to overall that total of 268. This, you know, left and right combination can pay dividends for West Indies. The next 10 overs can be able to dictate things, you know, manipulate things, West Indies, without losing four a wicket. I think that is the best approach for them. New Zealand, yes, they've got a wicket, they've got a big wicket, John Campbell. So it was encouragement for them very early in defense of that total of 268 from the allocation of 50 overs. So far, in my observation, is even Steven.
2: Yes, they were 44 for no wicket, and the West Indies are 50 for one. They have a few more runs, but they've lost a wicket. That's the important thing to know. Here is Smith. He's up there. Bowls to Geese. He is coming forward. Runs it down towards the point area. And can't score. He remains on a 17. What a Geese needs to do here, in my estimation, is to stay. And stay for a pretty long time. And the other batters will come and play their shots. And Casey Carty has done that. He's 10 from 10. 50 for 1 in over number 10. And they need 218 runs in just over 40 overs.
1: Yes, good approach.
2: You think that they can get there?
1: Well, I'm sure the batters are confident of going there, but New Zealand, you know, surprisingly that Smith is not bowling with a slip.
2: Here is Smith. He's up there. Bowls to Geese. He again is coming forward, slightly beaten as he pushes forward. Will get a single down towards point. And he goes to 18.

0: Tikan Stadium because we know he's a quality batsman in this version of the game. He's a one-day specialist, in my view. He would have done really well for West Indies at number three. And Agustinez, a young man coming, looking to come to the party, you want to make an impression here tonight. As I say, good evening and welcome back to Matthew Kisu.
1: Well, thank you, Ravindra. Good evening to everyone right across the Caribbean region and in New Zealand as well, picking up the commentary loud and clear. The West Indies are off to a reasonably good start. They've lost that first wicket as Jaden Lennox comes into the attack and forces Augiste onto the back foot, turns it away into the leg side for no run. The left-hand orthodox spinner, Jaden Lennox. Casey Carty has been very good at in this format. His 49th game now, so that's looking to sweep down towards backward square, must have come off the pad. As Jemima joins me, the floodlights are flowing nicely at Providence. It's a good game, good crowd in hand. It's the first match, and really and truly very encouraging indeed. Schools are closed, so you can have the kids come in on Monday evening, Monday afternoon, to watch some cricket, as well as Thursday. Here is Jaden Lennox, and he's forcing that nice shot by Augiste in his fifth one-day international with the highest of what, 22. So he's inching closer to that. He's on 19 from 33 balls, a left-hander, Augiste. And really the West Indies looking for someone at the top in ODI cricket to bat to the top and bat well. You've got Carty coming in at number three. John Campbell has been dismissed. He loves to hit the ball hard, but he top-edged that one, looking to flick into the leg side and off the leading edge and flew to mid-wicket. It was a lovely catch taken by Nathan Smith. Must be honest with you, that was a brilliant catch taken. He judged it well to remove Campbell for 28. In fact, 11. It was 28 for one then when he went. Forward comes Casey Carty now. And a lot of talk about Carty, Jemima, a really good player in this format, the 29.

0: 19-year-old in his 49 game, as I said. His high score of 170. He got that in 2025 against Ireland. A big, he's the kind of player that loves to score big. Here is an off drive, down to long off. Good touch player. Classy. Looks very accomplished and very decent indeed. Casey Carty. And he's got 405 50s on his belt, the man from St. Martin.
1: Oh, and as
0: welcome back.
1: Happy to be back, as we're seeing according to our screens here. I wonder if Lennox had looked up at that screen, because you're showing the review for a desperate call he made against Casey Carty. And if the umpire had paid him any mind, West Indies would have been down 2 this evening.
0: Yes, 53 for 1. That was a close call indeed. We're in the 11th over, 1 delivery left to complete. That's Jaden Lennox in his 6th match, 8 wickets. Good economy rate of 4.12. Young in his career at this level. And he would want to impress. The West Indies need 214 runs off 39 overs. 11 overs gone. 54 for the loss of 1. That's the latest score from Providence.
1: Yeah, not so bad so far for the West Indies, barring that early wickets of John Campbell for 11. But Casey Carty coming in at number 3 has brought some sort of calm and semblance to this West Indies chase. Of course, Akeem Augusta, 19. And I think if he can, you know, produce a string of good innings in this series, then he might be able to secure and cement his spot at the top of this West Indies order. Of course, we know that West Indies have been looking for that opening partnership. We saw in 2025 Shea Hope getting a hand at it. And I know that Shea Hope, probably that isn't what he wants to do. You know, that's not his preferred slot. But if the team needed him to do it, he did it. And so we have John Campbell coming back, and now August in this lineup. And it seems as though if he can do it and do it well, then he might be able to cement that opening spot alongside John.
0: Yes, Campbell. And of course, no Shyamani Atmai in this squad. So obviously you've got to make changes as well along the way. Here is a ball wide of the off stump. Fisher comes in for his first bowl. Let's look at Fisher, a little bit about Fisher for you in terms of his stats. Yes, he's just played one T20 match, one test match for New Zealand as well, where he picked up 2 wickets, but he's got good pace. So this is his debut game in this format for New Zealand. Number 30 on his back, bowling from the media center end. Comes in now to bowl to Agis, who's on 20, and to Liz Lirida, short on the leg stump, that's worked away down to the forward square leg area for mid-wicket to run around to his left to field, one more to the total, as Agis is one short of his high score so far in ODIs, 22 he made. So he's 21 from 36, Carty's 11 from 16, 55 for 1 in the 12th over. Hello to everyone across the world. Yes, it's lovely cricket here. New Zealand with the tour here well and truly on, as Fisher over the wicket, right hand comes up, bowls to Carty. Carty defends well, gets the bat down quickly on that outside the off stump, is pushed away into the offside, and there is no run. But you're talking about players to come for the West Indies. Let's look at the average. Casey Carty's average is 41.53 in ODI. It's a very healthy player in this format, has cemented his position as a one-day player for the West Indies. He's on strike, the right-hander from St. Martin, and is beaten outside the off stump. That kept a bit low, pushed the bat at it. A little naughty shot there. Could have read that a little better and allow it to go by outside the off stump to be taken by the keeper. But he pushed the bat at it, taken by the keeper. Good delivery from Fisher. And then you look at Shea Diego Hope to come with an average of 50. Look at this man. He's an all-format player. He's a West Indies captain in the white ball formats. And he's playing test cricket as well. So what else can you ask of someone like Shea Hope? There is a ball that's pushed away into the offside. They've taken one. They're coming back for a second. As that ball goes into the boundary for 4. That was a nice shot by Casey Carty. He plays through the offside very well. A good fluent player. When he plays, his strokes, his timing is so beautiful. And as Anthony said, he likens him onto a Marlon Samuels. I know you like Marlon Samuels as
1: yes,
0: well.
1: Yes, I'm a big fan of Marlon Samuels and his work.
0: And of course, Marlon Samuels, a prodigy of Carl Llewellyn Hooper, because he modeled himself after him, just as how Brandon King would have modeled himself after Ramnarasarwan. There was a ball that's driven through the offside, picked up at at cover. No chance of a run. 59 for the loss of one. 12 overs gone here at the National Stadium at Providence. The West Indies replying to 267 all out made by New Zealand. They're 59 for the loss of one.
1: Casey Carty here tonight showing us glimpses of what he's capable of. Some beautiful, elegant shots. And it reminds me of that time. I believe it was last year or 2024. He had a very good patch where he was ever so consistent across the ODI format.
0: Correct.
1: And then, you know, things just didn't probably go the way he wanted at the end of 2025, especially mm-hmm. in that series that they had against New Zealand. But I believe that Casey Carrot, he's showing us what he's capable of, and he's rebuilding himself, building up to, you know, a big score. He's due for one, I believe. And I think, you know, we might be in for something tonight.
0: Lennox Bowles, forward comes Ogis, wraps him under par, no chance of a run. You're looking at averages in ODI cricket for the West Indian batters. We talked about Casey Carty, 41.53. Shehope, 50.56. And then Shroff and Rutherford to come as well, 41.55. So you've got some good accomplished players in this format to come. So the West Indies have got a strong batting lineup here. Here is Lennox Bowles, and that's popped up in the air down towards the mid-on area. There's no one at mid-on inside the 30-yard circle. We are in over number 12, so you can have the four fielders now outside for the second power play period, which is from overs number 11 to 40. And then from 41 to 50, you have five outside. So Carty is 15 from 20. Ogist is 22 from 30. So he's equaled his best of 22 in ODI cricket. And 60 for one in the 13th. Over here is Lennox. Left-hand orthodox spinner bowling round the wicket comes up. Also Carty is easing that into the offside down towards a point on the boundary. As the fielder comes off the boundary there, that's Nathan Smith. One more to the total. Carty moves up to 16 from 21 balls. And at this stage, New Zealand were 61 without Lars O'Westin. He's 61 for one. So they would have lost that wicket. Here is a ball that Ogis is pulling down through mid-wicket. Fielder on the boundary again. He gets another run for that. 62 now for the loss of one in the 13th over. And certainly the West Indies are looking to ensure that there's no panic in the camp where they lose a cluster of wickets.
1: I know we spoke about it a lot earlier. We're going to have another delivery.
0: Here is a ball that's played off the inside edge by Carty down to mid-wicket, looking to come forward and maybe play it into the offside. Came off the inner portion of the bat and bounced away into the mid-wicket area for another run to carry his total up to 17 now. Ogis is back on strike. The 22-year-old, a young man. You're talking about young people coming through for the West Indies now in the 50-over format. Very important because they need to improve. That's worked away towards mid-wicket. No chance of a run. 13 overs gone. 63 for the loss of one here at Providence. Carty 17. Ogis is 23. And the West Indies now need 205 runs off 37 overs to win this first ODI match here.
1: Yeah, West Indies not going too bad. Again, we looked at the comparison between New Zealand. At this point, New Zealand were 63 without loss. West Indies, exactly the same amount of runs, 63, just the loss of that one wicket, John Campbell. And New Zealand went on to make 267. We know they've fluctuated in their run rate. So I think if West Indies can remain consistent, build a good, strong partnership, especially between these two, then maybe we can see them going on to equal New Zealand, and even better them to pull off a win here tonight.
0: Here is Fisher Bowles on the leg stump. That's worth a nice shot down through mid-wicket. Runs here for Carty. One, and he'll get a second run. Nicely played by Carty. Good wristy player. Good use of his feet. Good player to spin. So he's on 19 now. 65 for the loss of one. The Harbour Bridge looks so beautiful at night. At night's well lit up. Andrew Mason hasn't gone across that bridge as yet. He needs to be taken there. Yeah, so someone will take him. I know Anthony loves to carry his guests around, so obviously he'll do that. Here is Fisher. Comes up, he's in Bowles to Carty. Carty tucks it into the leg side to forward square as the fielder comes around to his right to field, and they get one for that. So Andrew has to go across that bridge, beautiful bridge. Costs us a lot. And Guyana developing beautifully. 80% rainforest, 20%

up to 27. 8 fours and 2 sixes so far in this total. Here is a ball that's played into the offside, and there is no run. So 198 needed off 36.3 overs the West Indies. They would want to start this series with a win, to be honest. When you look at the beauty of Georgetown on screen here, you look at the stadium and then you look around.

0: face 16 balls and 2 fours in that knock. Campbell 28 for one then in the fifth over. And since then they've progressed to 71 for one. So a lovely partnership building here. Not 50 is yet, getting close to that 50 mark for this partnership. Carty's on strike. Here is a ball on the leg stump. They're going to take a quick single. Tucks it into the leg side. And the return is rifled at the non-strikers and backed up nicely by the captain. And one to the total. That completes over number 14. 72 for the loss of one is the latest score here from Providence.
1: I know I talked a lot about this in the first innings, about New Zealand capitalizing, tucking the ball into those little slots and getting those singles and those twos. And I see a lot of that happening

0: Up now, he's in Bosakati Card. He is off the outside edge to the right of the field at slip. He's heading down towards the boundary. I think it will get there, and that's four runs. Four runs to Carty to carry his total now up to 24 from 26 deliveries. And the West Indies are 76 for the loss of one.
1: A bit of luck there for Casey Carty escaping that fielder at slip to get that boundary, but nonetheless a well thought out shot, I would say. I don't think it went in the direction that he intended, but getting it fine worked out in the end.
0: Yeah, that partnership is worth 48 now for the second wicket here from 58 deliveries. Came forward and with soft hands and got it off the outside edge. No catch, not a catch by any means. Went very low to the slip field at his right. To his right, forward comes Carty. Plays it into the offside and there is no run. So New Zealand would need to pick up some wickets here. It's 76 to 1. And their first wicket went at 80, then the second wicket went at 96. It was Nichols first and then Young. Two good top order batters. And that partnership was set. Now the West Indies are building nicely in this second wicket partnership of 40 so far. 76 to 1 as he's on the back foot. Carty gets it out to the offside for no run. Andrew Mason will be coming in next, the man from Barbados. And he lives on a very small island, you know. So when he comes, as if he's, you know, he's in the middle of the entire world. Gets another single.
1: You know, there's a belief that we can fit 5 Barbadoses in Guyana.
0: Only? It's much more than that. I drove around Barbados in a couple of minutes, to be honest with you. 77 with the loss of one. Here's Lennox, comes up. He's in the east and he's driving. Where is that gone? It's come down to long on for a single. Geese is now beginning to open up a bit more. He's on the attack. He's 29 from 44. The young 22-year-old.
2: Holy boy!
0: And Darren Sammy obviously impressed with him. And played well in the CPL last year. Good outing for him. And all eyes are on him. And of course, the young man who got 3 wickets early on.
2: Oh,
0: on the back foot, that's from a baton to pad and then bounced into the offside. That's the end of 15 over 70 for the loss of one. Carty's 25, Augustus 29. A little bit more from Jemima, and then the man from Barbados will pick up the commentary. Andrew Mason is his name.
1: Yeah, after 15 overs, West Indies 78 for 1, just losing John Campbell early for 11 runs. And then Casey Carty and Akeem August being able to build a very solid partnership. 50 runs unbeaten in that partnership thus far. So it's a promising sign for the West Indies right now to have these two young batsmen taking up the mantle and, you know, putting up their hand against New Zealand. Of course, at this phase of the game, New Zealand had 75 without loss. We know they went on to lose their first wicket, around 80 runs, and then ended up with 267. So West Indies are not that far behind when it comes to this matchup, this contest. So it looks promising at this moment. The New Zealand and Mitchell Santner coming in to bowl now.
3: And he bowls to Augies, and Augies is getting one around the legs, looks to work the ball away, maybe just outside. Comes from the front pad and goes up towards that mid-off area. There's no run. You know, it's interesting just now when our good friend Matthew Kassoon talked about Barbados and his size. 160 square miles, Guyana 83,000. So it would take 500 Barbadoses. Not 5. Oh my golly. Oh my golly. Well, you know, he was never good at maths. 78 for 1. Hello to all of our listeners, wherever you are. Of course, this game is on the West Indies YouTube channel as well. Short on the leg side, ball by Sackner. It's going to be called a wide by Dighton Butler, the man from St. Vincent and the Grenadines. 79 for 1. 15 overs and 2 balls gone. The target is 269. Sackner comes in. Bowls to Augies. Augies is back to one of the line of the leg stump and plays it up the onside. Down towards that long on area. We'll get a single to carry the score to 80 for 1. Jemima, have you been to Barbados?
1: Yes, I have been to Barbados.
3: Couple times?
1: Couple times? I intend to be back there soon.
3: For the CPL?
1: Yes.
3: Okay, don't bring Matthew.
1: Why not?
3: He doesn't know maths. 80 for the loss of 1. Yeah, Barbados is very small. You could drive around Barbados, I think, in maybe less than an hour, I would think. I'm a Philippine. Of course, that's from St. Philip. And you drive to St. Lucie, Barbados is only female parish. And you get there in half an hour or so. 81 for the loss of one. I understand the ticket sales for the finals are already gone.
2: That's right.
3: That's what I heard. Yes, Peter Miller was making that comment. So the finals, of course, the women are going to be playing in Barbados as well.
1: That's correct.
3: Are you coming for that?
1: I hope to get in as early for the women's final.
3: So the answer is yes, then. It's a delivery. On the line of that, Millstump Sankner is in and bowls. On the back foot goes Ogis and pushes into the onside. He's got 30. Carty's on 26. I don't think this is a bad crowd, you know. In fact, I went outside. I mean, the

0: capitalize on it for New Zealand to be able to struggle a bit with gripping the ball. So that is one thing we're not sure of at the moment. So I would say even Stevens, New Zealand were approximately about the same stage around the 16th over. 14 extras going West Indies' way. I think West Indies probably have received some more extras than New Zealand at this point. So a lot of benefit going their way, but still, it's an even contest. I'm happy to see August and Casey Carty, you know, putting up their hand and building a very solid partnership at the moment. I think that is going to be critical to West Indies doing well in this game.
1: Well, in fact, someone listening to GBN Radio said that they want to meet you.
0: Me?
1: Yeah, it's quite like you as a commentator. And he says he wants to meet you. I asked him, how old are you? 82 for one, he couldn't answer. But I should never really